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3: Defending the investigations, I'm Lisa Lacerra, Fox News. Former special counsel Jack Smith appearing before the Senate Judiciary Committee as lawmakers questioned whether the probes of President Trump were politically motivated.
4: Smith charged Trump with attempting to overturn the 2020 presidential election and storing classified documents at his Palm Beach estate. Both cases were thrown out after the Supreme Court said sitting presidents enjoyed broad immunity. Republicans say Smith obtained physical copies of nearly 4,800 checks written by Americans who sent small dollar donations to support Trump from 2019 to 2023, though it's unclear why Smith needed them. Lawmakers pressed Smith on why he received toll phone records from members of Congress, which included phone numbers, time, date, and length of calls, but not what was said.
3: Fox's David Spunt in Washington. The leaders of the country's top tech firms met with President Trump today and signed off on an agreement that the president says will put guardrails on artificial intelligence, shrugging off concerns that the technology could end up in the wrong hands.
5: A good actor can do tremendous in terms of medical. It's already taking place. They're finding solutions to problems that they've never thought even possible. And they're coming up with medical solutions that are incredible. A lot of other things very positive. And a bad actor is going to get caught.
3: The CEO of Anthropic, who was at the meeting, continues to call for a slowdown on artificial intelligence, saying it has real risks. The remnants of Hurricane Polo bringing more rain to the Southwest, where people are already dealing with flooding. The storm made landfall overnight in the Mexican state of Baja California, sir.
6: According to forecasters, the remnants could bring inches of rain to parts of Arizona, Utah, New Mexico, and Texas this week, with more than 30 million in the region at risk for flash floods.
3: Fox's Kristen Goodwin. 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
7: Here's your LAX 18 storm tracker forecast. For tonight, it's another terrific night. Sky clear. It's a little milder than it has been. In fact, pretty much normal. We'll be bottoming out in the mid-50s. Tomorrow is another dandy. It's sunny. It's getting hotter. High temperatures heading into the upper 80s. For Thursday, it's a little hotter. It's more humid. It's mostly sunny. It'll be upper 80s to around 90. Partly sunny with thunderstorms arriving on Friday. We'll be in the low 80s. I'm Chief Meteorologist Bill Mack on Lexington's News Traffic and Weather Station. 97.3 FM WVLK.
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0: about it. I just, you know, it's a huge industry. It's really the Industrial Revolution, maybe bigger. You know, they actually say it could be bigger than the Industrial Revolution. Who would think that? And it is, in fact, bigger than the Internet. And we're leading, and we're building tremendous, you know, trillions of dollars worth of places. And why should we give that up?
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0: good for the Yankees. If you're a Yankee fan, you love that. And the Padres with their big shutout, just great pitching. You got to attribute it to that. All right, thanks to all of you for listening to this hour of the show and participating in Nail the Score. Remember, we do it every Tuesday. Thanks to the Minnesota 2, Jason and Daniel.
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8: A former Idol contestant found guilty. I'm Ted Lindner, Fox News. A verdict in the case on Tuesday against former American Idol contestant Caleb Flynn.
9: Verdict, count two, murder, ORC section 2903.02A, 2903.02D, and 2929.02B. We, the jury in this case, being duly impaneled and sworn, find the defendant, Caleb C. Flynn, guilty of murder as charged in count two of the indictment.
8: An Ohio jury finding Flynn guilty on all charges, including murdering his wife. Flynn accused of fabricating a break-in to his Ohio home, making himself look like the victim in order to allow him to keep custody of his daughters and be with his mistress. Flynn's lead attorney, Patrick Mulligan, says he'll likely appeal.
10: While we respect the system, certainly, we're disappointed. I fully anticipate that there will be a notice of appeal filed, and this decision will be tested thoroughly in the Court of Appeals.
8: Flynn cried as the verdict was read in court. President Trump announcing the launch of a brand new government website powered by artificial intelligence. The president describing the new America.gov as a platform that will help Americans navigate a range of federal government services and give more power to the people.
11: With America.gov, the federal government no longer stands in your way, and it stands only at your service. And that's what we're doing. We're simplifying it. We're glamorizing it. We're making it what it should be.
8: And the Supreme Court is allowing President Trump's administration to continue deporting people to countries other than their own for now. This is the justices consider whether the policy is legal. The High Court said it'll hear arguments on whether migrants must have a meaningful chance to object before being sent to countries where they have no ties. The order halts an appeals court ruling, at least for now. 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
12: Here's your LX18 Storm Tracker forecast. For tonight, it's another terrific night. Sky clear. It's a little milder than it has been. In fact, pretty much normal. We'll be bottoming out in the mid-50s. Tomorrow is another dandy. It's sunny. It's getting hotter. High temperatures heading into the upper 80s. For Thursday, it's a little hotter. It's more humid. It's mostly sunny. We'll be upper 80s to around 90. Partly sunny with thunderstorms arriving on Friday. We'll be in the low 80s. I'm Chief Meteorologist Bill Mack on Lexington's News, Traffic, and Weather Station. 97.3 FM, WVLK.
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1: 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We're simplifying it. 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
0: Secretary of State Marco Rubio says America.gov will help Americans save time on tasks like filing passport applications. AL wildcard games Tuesday. Yankees and White Sox each taking game one of their series. Yankees defeated the Red Sox 9-0. The White Sox defeated the Astros 6-3. In the National League wildcard, the Braves won the opening game of their series against the Phillies 5-3. And the Padres blanked the Cubs 8-0. 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
2: Here's your Lakes 18 Storm Tracker forecast. For tonight, it's another terrific night. Sky clear. It's a little milder than it has been. In fact, pretty much normal. We'll be bottoming out in the mid-50s. Tomorrow is another dandy. It's sunny. It's getting hotter. High temperatures heading into the upper 80s. For Thursday, it's a little hotter. It's more humid. It's mostly sunny. It'll be upper 80s to around 90. Partly sunny with thunderstorms arriving on Friday. We'll be in the low 80s. I'm Chief Meteorologist Bill Mack on Lexington's News Traffic and Weather Station. 97.3 FM WVLK. 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
15: You make me want to throw up in my mouth.
1: That's Republican Senator John Kennedy talking to Jack Smith, the former special counsel who investigated then-former President Trump getting two indictments over the 2020 election and the handling of classified documents.
16: Our investigation developed proof beyond a reasonable doubt that President Trump engaged in serious crimes against our nation.
1: And Smith told a Senate Judiciary Committee hearing,
16: I made those decisions without regard to President Trump's political association, activities, beliefs, or candidacy in the 2024 presidential election.
1: But GOP senators like Josh Hawley were critical of Smith seeking phone records of only Republicans in his investigation.
17: If you'd had your way, our elections in this country would be like Russia's, the one they just held. Oh, they had an election, sure. And they had an opposition, sure. It's just that Putin chose the opposition, which is exactly what the Biden Justice Department wanted to do with Donald J. Trump.
1: The cases were dropped after court rulings and the Trump 2024 election victory. We'll get another inflation update this morning, the one the Federal Reserve monitors closely. The PCE for August, or personal consumption expenditures, on Wall Street ahead of that. Stock futures are mixed, up for the Dow, down for the Nasdaq the day after more selling, where the Dow dropped 131 points, the Nasdaq went down 22. In the baseball playoffs, two nighttime blowouts.
18: He hammers this ball right center field. It is a slam.
1: Ben Rice, grand slam. He also hit another home run, tying a Yankees postseason record with six RBIs, leading New York past the Boston Red Sox 9-0 on NBC. The San Diego Padres shut out the Chicago Cubs 8-0. The Chicago White Sox topped Houston 6-3. Atlanta beat Philadelphia 5-3. Game two in all those series are today, and if the same teams win, they'll advance. If not, it'll force a Game 3 finale. I'm Dave Anthony, and this is Fox News.
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23: Slides east, the wind shifts over to the south-southwest, and we start to warm up midweek. Wednesday, mostly to partly sunny, highs in the mid to upper 80s. By Thursday, mostly sunny, upper 80s near 90 degrees. Back in the low 80s Friday with increasing clouds and some showers and storms developing later in the day that'll continue on and off through the weekend. I'm meteorologist Tom Ackerman with your LEX 18 Storm Tracker forecast on Lexington's news, traffic, and weather station, 97.3 FM WVLK.
7: 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Now let's check traffic from the Scheller Automotive Traffic Center. Once again, here's MJ.
9: No delays due to collisions. We do have a closure at Tate's Creek Road between Merrick Drive and Dove Run Road. That inbound right lane is closed for major utility work. I'm MJ, and that's your traffic.

0: good morning. How are you? How are you? Glad to have you here this morning. I'm Jack Patty. Excuse me. And welcome. Welcome, welcome, welcome. What is this, Wednesday?
1: I think it is Wednesday.
0: Good morning, Gunner.
1: Good morning. How are you doing this morning?
0: Gunner Floyd and for Emily Wilhoyd this week. I'm doing all right. You?
1: Doing pretty good. What are
0: you doing here so early, man?
1: Well, you know, it's
0: couldn't sleep?
1: Yeah, really. I could definitely sleep, that's for sure. You know, it's the last day of September. Feeling good. We got to get up and get after it this morning.
0: It is the last day of September. I forgot about that. Yep. 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Get $5 off a 50-pound bag of Triple Crown Elite Grass Seed at the one and only Landscaper's Corner location, which is 1305 Old Frankfort Pike. Let's just take a look over here and excuse me while I stretch. See what's going on. We always start with a stupid criminal story, and there are plenty of those to go around. There is no excuse for speeding recklessly, but some are, of course, better at it than others. A motorcyclist in Virginia was pulled over for speeding last month. He was going ridiculously fast, doing 72 in a 25-mile-per-hour zone.
1: Not good.
0: That's a little bit high. The local police department just released the body camera. Excuse me while I clear my throat here. The PD released the body camera footage from the traffic stop, and it includes the man saying, "I was moving a little too quick, wasn't I?" Well, you were doing 50 miles an hour over the speed limit. Yeah, you could say that. The cop said, yeah, way too quick. And the man responded, "I was trying to hit the McDonald's breakfast."
1: I can relate to that.
0: I can too, man. Yeah. You got to get there because, what is it, 11 o'clock?
1: It's 10:30.
0: 10:30.
1: Early in the morning.
0: He also noted that he woke up late and didn't even take time to put on his socks. The cop said the first thing that's going to fly off of that bike is you. That's right. 72, someone pulls in front of you. Dude, you're done. Not to mention the other drivers and the pedestrians that he's putting at risk for his fast food fix.
1: Yeah, but he would have made it there on time if the police officer wouldn't
0: hadn't stopped him.
1: Yeah. Him. Yeah.
0: He had to go for, like, you know, a Big Mac. He ended up with a ticket for reckless driving, probably also. Didn't get his McMuffin.
1: His breakfast, yeah.
0: Didn't get his McMuffin. Well, you know, I don't know what they're going to do to him, but probably not much. Today is National Chewing Gum Day. I stopped chewing gum years ago. I don't care about it. You gum chewer?
1: Nah, it hurts my teeth. I don't like it.
0: Does me too. Yeah. And 31 days to Halloween. So what are you dressing up as this year?
1: I think I'm going to go as myself this year. It's become a tradition with me, and I think I'm going to keep that going this year.
0: I'd do that. I'd keep that rolling.
1: You got anything in mind for you?
0: No, I'm just going as me. How can you tell a real Hot Pockets aficionado from the fake ones online, the online fans? They're not suddenly mourning the death of the classic crisping sleeve. Did you know the crisping sleeve is dead?
1: I didn't know that, no.
0: TikTok going super viral where a guy says that, I know we're in an economic crisis right now, but I just got a thing of Hot Pockets. They don't even come with the pocket anymore. Oh. It's just the hot. You can't even afford the pocket. You just have to raw dog it in the microwave.
1: Maybe you can pay extra for the sleeve now. I don't know. Right.
0: The pocket, as it is called, he's also talking about, was the silver crisping sleeve. That's what they called it, that you place in the Hot Pocket inside while it was heating up. The thing is, that's been gone for a while. They started phasing that out in 2023. And the following year, they even had a marketing campaign about being retired. I didn't know that. At the time, they said they adjusted their crust recipe. So these people are serious about Hot Pockets.
1: Yeah, you would think that the only purpose would be to not burn your hand.
0: Yeah.
1: You know?
0: Right.
1: But I guess they're saying it has something to do with the way it cooks.
0: Yeah, the way it cooks. Oh. Exactly. And they say they adjusted their crust recipe so that the sleeve is no longer needed. They also claim they added 30% more pepperoni. I don't believe that.
1: No.
0: Let's be honest.
1: 30%.
0: Yeah. It's probably cheaper for them, but they also said that removing the metallic sleeves, or susceptors is what they're called, eliminated 3,500 to 5,000 tons of paper waste annually. Bottom line, like it or not, the sleeve hasn't been around for years, so the guy on the TikTok is clearly a Hot Pocket casual, not a real, you know.
1: Not a real fan.
0: Not a real deal. And so are the people in the comments who are expressing sudden outrage. Dudes, it's been gone a long time. The pocket is the crust that holds the filling, not the sleeve, and the makers of Hot Pockets haven't commented on this new controversy. I'll tell you one thing, though. Regardless whether it's got the pocket or not, it is going to burn the roof of your mouth.
1: That's right. I've never ate one.
0: And it's going to hurt
1: for
0: weeks.
1: I don't know how you eat it without getting your mouth.
0: Well, you have to. That's part of the fun, I guess. I don't know.
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0: Yeah, it is. Here's the question of the day, and it is this. This is a Longfeller. There's one state constitutional amendment on the ballot, and it asks whether a governor's pardoning power and ability to commute sentences should be limited to around a gubernatorial election, 60 days before the election, and and go days after taking office. I'm not sure what that means. Do you support the change, or should the language be left alone? Do you understand that at all, Gunner?
1: No, not really.
0: That makes me feel better.
1: So it's saying, what, 60 days before the election? Or
0: there's a state constitution amendment on the ballot, and it asks whether a governor's pardoning power and ability to commute sentences should be limited to around a gubernatorial election, 60 days before the election and go days after the election. I think we're missing something there.
1: Yeah.
0: Maybe that's supposed to be 60 days after taking office.
1: Uh-huh.
0: Do you support the change? You tell us if you understand it at WVLKAM.com. Tune in this afternoon for the results with Cruiser between 3 and 6. Yesterday's results, Lindsey Clancy be retried for the same or lesser charge, or should the case be dropped? Boy, her attorney dropped a bomb yesterday when he said there is no evidence that, would convict her that she killed her kids, because there's no evidence that she did it.
1: Mm.
0: Nobody was there.
1: Didn't she say she did it? I'm pretty sure.
0: Did she say she did it? I don't know.
1: I don't know.
0: But anyway,
1: else can tell us.
0: Should they be should she be retried, say, same or lesser charge, or should the case be dropped? 90% of you said yes, retried on the original charge. Yes, that's what I agree with. 10% said retried on a lesser charge, like manslaughter. 0% said did not retry her.
1: Yeah.
0: 0%.
1: One person?
0: Mm-hmm. Not even one. We have, seen some really great weather across central and eastern Kentucky. Lots of sunshine out there yesterday. Clear sky is going to stick around with us through the remainder of the night. And today, highs will climb into the low to the mid-80s. I think 86 is what we're looking at across much of the area, with some upper 80s possible farther down south and west. That's the beginning of a brief warm-up that will take us well above average for the end of September. Wednesday night will be noticeably warmer, with lows falling only to the low 60s. So we're all wearing shorts this morning. I think tomorrow is a shorts day, don't you think?
1: Shorts and short sleeves probably tomorrow.
0: Yeah, that's right. A Tennessee man accused of fatally shooting a Kentucky State Police trooper during a traffic stop in Warren County made his first court appearance yesterday, where a judge denied bond. Good. I'm not sure how you pronounce his first name. Emonnie Branch, 51, of Portland, Tennessee, appeared in Warren District Court yesterday morning. During the arraignment, Judge Kimberly, I don't know how to pronounce her name either, ordered that Branch be held without bond. Branch is scheduled to return on Friday after... It's 8:45 Friday morning for a preliminary hearing. According to the Warren County Regional Jail, Branch was booked into jail shortly after midnight on Tuesday, arriving at 12:40 a.m. The Kentucky State Police alleged that he shot and killed Trooper Hayden Phillips, 28, of Glasgow, during a traffic stop along I-65 in Warren County on Monday afternoon. I mean, it's horrible. Authorities said that Branch fled the scene following the shooting and remained at large for several hours. Kentucky State Police Commissioner Philip Burnett Jr. said that Branch was arrested Monday evening in Louisville. Branch has been charged with murder of a first responder, specifically a peace officer. Authorities also served him with an outstanding arrest warrant. Phillips' death has prompted an outpouring of support from law enforcement agencies and communities across Kentucky. Yesterday, we had our Fayette County Sheriff Kathy Witt on, and the only question that was asked was, were flock cameras helpful in the apprehension of this guy? And nobody has said one way or the other, at least that I've heard. The investigation remains ongoing. No additional details about the traffic stop or the circumstances leading up to the shooting have been released. Related story, Kentucky State Police say Trooper Hayden Phillips, a Glasgow native, would have turned 29 on Wednesday. Officials have asked Kentuckians to keep his family and their fellow troopers in their thoughts and prayers. About 150 people gathered at the Russell Springs Fire Department for a vigil honoring Trooper Hayden Phillips, who died in the line of duty. At the Russell Springs Fire Department, Lieutenant Tim Foley knew Phillips even before he joined the fire department. You said you got to know a person who knew him as well.
1: Yeah, said nothing but great things about this guy. Said he was just a fantastic person, great family, and just such a sad situation.
0: It really is. It's just horrible. All right, our time right now is 6:23, 97.3 FM WVLK. Jamie Clark wants you to know, as we have the seasonal change, you may discover the heating system maybe is not working, maybe completely up to par, maybe it's not working at all. 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Once again, here's MJ.
7: No delays due to collisions. We do have a closure at Tate's Creek Road between Merrick Drive and Dove Run Road. That inbound right lane is closed for major utility work. I'm MJ, and that's your traffic.
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0: Hot dog. So how you feeling about the game on Saturday, Gunner?
1: Well, I'm pretty excited. It's a big game for sure. So we'll see. I think Kentucky's the underdog on the betting market. So we'll see.
0: Is it?
1: I think so, yeah, on the road. So you can expect that in the SEC.
0: And we've not done well historically against South Carolina anyway.
1: Yeah, they beat us down there pretty good the last few times, for sure.
0: But they got problems.
1: They do. They've got a coach on the hot seat. They've got a player suspended, so we'll see what happens this time around.
0: All right, we'll have it for you. And, of course, Hunter is producing our post-game show with Jim Tyree and the good old coach. Right as soon as the game is over, you can talk about it right here this Saturday. It is 6:30.
18: Fox News, I'm CJ Papa. President Trump says there's now a morally binding joint agreement on AI safety standards.
19: We automatically have regulation with the Department of Justice, the FBI, all of that. But the self-regulation's very important.
18: Heart-stopping moments in the skies of the Middle East. An Israel-bound flight diverted to Saudi Arabia.
20: The Times of Israel saying that the Boeing plane took an unexpected nosedive, dropping around 18,000 feet in just under a minute. Passengers say two pilots began brawling in the cockpit, with one being stabbed.
18: Fox's Todd Pyro, Fly Dubai, says all passengers are safe. U.S. Central Command says it completes the orderly departure of U.S. forces and equipment from Erbil Air Base in northern Iraq, marking the end of Operation Inherent Resolve in Iraq. 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
21: High pressure slides east. The wind shifts over to the south-southwest, and we start to warm up midweek. Wednesday, mostly to partly sunny, highs in the mid to upper 80s. By Thursday, mostly sunny, upper 80s near 90 degrees. Back in the low 80s Friday with increasing clouds and some showers and storms developing later in the day that'll continue on and off through the weekend. I'm meteorologist Tom Ackerman with your LEX 18 Storm Tracker forecast on Lexington's News Traffic and Weather Station, 97.3 FM WVLK.
0: 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Now let's check traffic from the Scheller Automotive Traffic Center. Here's MJ.
7: No delays due to collisions. We do have a closure at Tate's Creek Road between Merrick Drive and Dove Run Road. That inbound right lane is closed for major utility work. I'm MJ, and that's your traffic.

0: That song was a major hit back in the day. It was the theme from Butch Cassidy and the Sundance Kid back in 1969. It's number one on our list this morning. Entertainment Weekly ranked the 30 best movie duos of all time. And I've got the top 15. Now, this isn't doesn't have anything to do with the music. It's just the most famous duos. Mm-hmm. And Butch Cassidy and Sundance Kid came out number one.
1: Really?
0: Yeah.
1: Huh.
0: Number two on the list, Fred Astaire and Ginger Rogers. They made 10 movies together, including Top Hat in 1935 and Swing Time in 1936. Two incredible dancers.
1: Mm-hmm. 1936, that's mm-hmm. it, huh?
0: Yeah, yeah. And Thelma and Louise. Of Thelma and Louise, that was in 1991. They're number three. Han Solo and Chewbacca from the Star Wars franchise came in at number four. Oh. Bonnie and Clyde.
1: Yeah.
0: True story. Bonnie and Clyde, they were outlaws. Mm-hmm. Yeah. And that came in as number five. That was in 1967. Joe, Jerry, and Sugar Cane from Some Like It Hot. That was a 1959 movie. Ooh-hoo. Laurel and Hardy is number seven. Frodo and Samwise from the Lord of the Rings franchise. Does that ring a bell?
1: Yeah, I've heard of it. Yeah, for sure.
0: Mike and Marcus from Bad Boys franchise. Bob and Phil from White Christmas. That was 1954. Nick and Nora Charles from the Thin Man franchise. Marty McFly and Doc Brown from Back to the Future, of course. That's number 12. 13, Humphrey Bogart and Lauren Bacall. I would have thought they'd have been higher, but they made four movies together, most famously Key Largo in 1948. And Morticia and Gomez Adams at number 14, the Adams Family franchise. Shrek and Donkey from Shrek, the Shrek franchise, number 15. List also includes Cheech and Chong, Batman and Robin, the Blues Brothers, oh yeah, Dorothy and Toto, Abbott and Costello, Cher and Dion from Clueless, and even Laurie Strode and Michael Myers from the Halloween movies. You like scary movies there?
1: No, definitely not.
0: I'm not a fan either.
1: Yeah, especially now today, they look too real.
0: Yeah.
1: You know, you think this could really happen to somebody.
0: You know what? You're right. I don't know if AI has had anything to do with that or not. Here's a message from Back Construction, a company that's locally owned and operated going back to 1981. 45 years. That's a long time. And Kentuckians know a thing or two about standing behind what matters and communities and traditions and the places we call home. I will tell you this. I guess I have talked about Back Construction for about 25 years, maybe 26 years. And a couple of times, if these people that I endorse on the air, Gunner, if they have a problem with the people, they don't call the people, they call me. Because I was the one who recommended them. You know? And in 25 years, I maybe have had two complaints and for Back Construction, and they were about the price.
1: Mm-hmm.
0: And, you know, the only thing I could say to them is, you want quality, you got to pay for it.
1: Got to pay a little bit more.
0: A little more, yeah.
1: Yeah.
0: But I've never had anybody kick on their work, on the quality of their work.
1: Yeah.
0: I think that's saying something.
1: Yeah.
0: And the way to start is at backconstruction.com. I didn't tell you this, that the people that work there actually own a piece of the company because they are employee-owned, and I think that makes a difference too. Backconstruction.com, 859-225-BACK. A name Kentucky families stand behind, and they want to make sure that I say, go Cats!
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3: 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You hit a ball in the gap, run! 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Coming in hot!
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0: I guess chewing gum is just a habit.
1: Yeah, I'd say so.
0: And some people do it all the time. It's just one of their things, but today is National Chewing Gum Day, and I don't know when the last time was I chewed gum. You know, but I did get off cigarettes.
1: Chewing gum.
0: But it's by that
1: Nicorette
0: gum.
1: Yeah, I feel like that's a more common usage now of it, is to get off of cigarettes and stuff.
0: Right, and it works. It worked, but then I didn't work. I got off of it with the use of the gum, and then I went back. Stupidly, and then they came out with the patch.
1: Oh, you wear the patch.
0: You wear the patch, and you don't have to think about the patch like you do the gum. And so you just put the patch on, you get the nicotine.
1: I wouldn't think that the patch would work, because I feel like it is the mouth, the mouth
0: sensation. Yeah, a lot of it is. You know, that's a good point. Just the physical. But the patch is what worked for me. But anyway, happy National Chewing Gum Day. There's a list of things that super wealthy people can buy that the rest of the world doesn't even know exists. I will tell you what that is coming up here in a minute or two, but we got Dr. Ashley Keith from the Crossroads Veterinary Clinic in Versailles. Good morning, Doc.
13: Good morning, Jack. How you doing?
0: All right, man. How you doing? What's up?
13: Oh, anxious to, excited about getting to the fall. Finally,
0: Do you like the fall?
13: Oh, it's my favorite. Yeah.
0: Yeah.
13: My favorite. Yeah.
0: Why? I do too. Is it just like the crisp air and the?
13: I don't know. I think it's it was always a good time going back to school. You know, it's football season. The weather is crisp. You know, I enjoy my coffee more.
0: And riding bikes. He's just for those of you who don't know, Dr. Keith is a big a biker.
1: Really?
0: And not motorcycles, but riding bikes. I would think that in the fall that would be the most fun season.
13: Oh, it is, yeah, especially over here in Versailles. It's really pretty on the back roads, and it's a great time for me. I just love the fall. I just everything about it. I guess the food, the clothes. I like my uniform in the in the winter is shorts and a sweatshirt, and that's just perfect.
0: I love
13: for
0: it.
13: Me.
0: Yeah, we were talking. Yeah. We were just talking about that a few minutes ago with our friend Gunner that's sitting in for Emily this week. He and I both wearing shorts, and he says you wear shorts but till you can't wear them anymore, right?
1: Yeah, I'm not a big pants guy for sure.
0: Yeah, I think it's become more acceptable. I don't care if it's not.
1: Yeah, he's gonna stop
13: people, people wear shorts to church now.
0: Yeah, I know. I saw a guy that was taking up the collection the other day. Was wearing shorts. So what's going on, man? Are you still seeing all these allergies and whatnot?
13: Yeah, as we enter the fall, just several things on that note. You know, we're getting to the point now where we have to be careful with our pets. A lot of folks are switching out antifreeze. We're beginning to a lot of times put out rodenticides or rat poison. You know, those animals are like everything else. They're starting to seek shelter for the winter, and that's when we begin to see rats and mice and everything else, varmints, you know, in the garage, in the house, and everything else. So if you're putting out those things, just be careful and mindful that your pets will get into the particularly decon, those kinds of things. Decon, I think, is mostly ground up corn. They'll eat it, and we'll see it. We don't see as often antifreeze. People are aware of that, and you have to be very careful. Antifreeze is apparently very sweet, and animals really will drink it. So if you're doing that yourself at the farm or at the house or in the driveway, just be very careful. You don't think about it, but they will drink it up, but it is awful. It causes, there is, I've never saved a dog or cat from antifreeze toxicity. It's just so dangerous. But things, like I said, in the fall, be careful. Acorns are toxic. Most people don't know that. Most dogs will leave acorns. If you've got an oak tree, leave them alone in the yard. But puppies in particular and young dogs like to eat them, and they are very toxic. Same thing. You got to be careful if you got walnut trees. I've got black walnut trees in the back of my house, and they drop those daggone walnuts, and they're like about the size of almost like a plum or a tennis ball. Yeah. And while they're not necessarily toxic, they'll make them sick because a lot of young dogs particularly will like to chew on them, those kinds of things. Additionally, for the fall, make sure you're staying with your flea and tick prevention. We're peaking right now with the flea season. We're seeing more and more animals with fleas right now than usual, and people tend to want to once we start getting cool, stop their flea and tick prevention, but not anymore. We're seeing ticks, of course, we've talked about it a lot on the show. Ticks live through the winter, and we have seen an uptick in all the tick diseases that animals can get. So stay with your flea and tick prevention all winter, as long as we're just going year round now. And that same thing with your heartworm preventative as well. We'll talk more and more about things as we get closer to Halloween and trick or treat, more things you can do. Keep in mind with these cooler weather patterns, your older dogs and cats are, if they've got arthritis, they're going to be a little more stiff. Mm-hmm. If you have concerns about that, let your veterinarian know. He or she can offer a wide range of options now for both dogs and cats, particularly as we, like I said, get to these cooler temperatures and they're a little more stiff. So if you've got a middle-aged or older animal, don't hesitate to reach out and get something to make their life a little more comfortable. If they're starting to get a little stiff or have soreness getting up and getting around, we've got lots of choices now of things that we can use safely. So just a few things before we hit the really, really cold weather, just for you all to keep in mind.
0: Hey, thanks, Doc. We appreciate it.
13: Y'all have a great day.
0: You too. Man, what a nice guy.
1: He's a great guy. Great interview.
0: He's a great, thank you. I mean, I don't deserve any credit. He's a great vet. List of things that our super wealthy people can buy the rest of us in the world didn't even know existed. Most of it isn't all that surprising. Cloning pets.
1: No.
0: Did you know you could do? I should have asked the good doc. Private musical performances. In other words, having a band come in and play for your, maybe a string quartet when you're having dinner. I don't know. It's stuff I didn't know about. Reserving entire floors of hotels.
1: Ooh, yeah, you know you're rich if you're doing that.
0: Yeah, that's like rock bands. They do that, you know, when they come into town. And affording health care. Boy, that's a biggie. But it will remind you that you're just a very, very poor in comparison.
1: Yeah.
0: Makes you feel good, doesn't it?
1: It does make you feel good.
0: Yeah, makes you feel so good. 48% of Americans are career cushioning. Do you know what that is? Career
1: cushioning? No, I do not.
0: Well, it's, I didn't either, which is exploring what backup options they have if the current job doesn't work out. Plan B is.
1: Plan B.
0: That's smart.
1: Yeah. Is that what you're doing?
0: Well, yeah. I've got a side hustle.
1: Oh, yeah, you do. You do. That's true. Yeah.
0: New generation of male birth control. What? Male birth control is on the horizon with researchers working on everything from pills and gels to long-lasting contraceptives. And according to the New York Post, a lot of guys are eager to try them out. Okay, we'll let you guys do that. More than $10 million worth of cocaine stored at a Fiji court as evidence was found to have been replaced with flour.
1: Oh.
0: Uh-oh. Yeah. And mom in Florida is facing child neglect charges after allegedly abandoning her four children, including a two-month-old and a two-year-old, to go on a cruise to the Bahamas.
1: Mm.
0: Boy, I'd like to get a hold of her.
1: Well, maybe she had a great time on her cruise to the Bahamas.
0: I guess. A freak chain of events has led to a Tennessee election with zero candidates. Apparently, they'll rely on write-in votes. That's kind of interesting. Nobody's running. Oh. And we were talking about, movies and couples from movies. Got a little reaction. One said that, how about Mel Gibson and Danny Glover, Lethal Weapon? Didn't make the list. Doesn't mean it's not good. It's just some one person's probably opinion. And here's one that I thought was real interesting. A text from one of our listeners. I heard that they're making a retake of Thelma and Louise, and they're going to be using the Clay's Ferry Bridge as part of their, I guess, production thing.
1: I haven't heard anything about that, but that would be pretty cool if they actually are doing that.
0: Really? In Wisconsin, a group of professional skydivers who witnessed a plane crash took an extraordinary route to the scene, jumping from their own aircraft to reach the victims, and all four occupants of the plane survived. Good news. That's good news. Now, let's get a check of Lexington traffic from the Scheller Automotive Traffic Center. Here's MJ.
14: No delays to report at this time. Traffic is light. We do have that closure at Cooper Drive at University Drive. You've got one lane blocked there for road lane changes. We've got another closure. That one is at Arlington Avenue between East Maxwell Street and East High Street. That road is closed to through traffic. I'm MJ, and that's your traffic.
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0: This is wild. Nearly 300 canines descended on a Nevada water park for an event that broke the Guinness World Record for the most dogs attending a dog pool party.
1: What was the previous record?
0: I don't know. That's a good question. 300 is what this was. 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
1: on everything.
0: Six Flags Magic Mountain is going to permanently close one of its most popular iconic attractions. That's their whatever they call their super duper. Mm-hmm. Roller coaster because of it's just because of a lot of really serious injuries that have occurred. I mean, serious that beyond anything you can imagine. A couple of viral videos. There's a 450-foot hole in Antarctica that makes the sound of a sci-fi laser gun when you drop chunks of ice down on it. Now I wonder who prove that.
1: Like, what in the world's going on down there?
0: Hello. Check out this party trick. A guy chips a golf ball into a wine glass that another man is balancing on his face. But some people are debating whether he actually did it. I guess they're thinking maybe a little AI was used in that. Maybe, I don't know.
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5: Putting a rock in the rearview mirror. I'm Dave Anthony, Fox News. The last American troops stationed in Iraq left the country today, 23 years after the U.S. invasion during the War on Terror.
6: The departure was agreed in 2024 under President Biden, the Trump administration following through despite the ongoing conflict with Iran. Security experts warn leaving Iraq could allow Iran to expand its own influence and perhaps allow ISIS to make a comeback too. Several pro-Iran militia groups operate in Iraq. The commander of one, Islamic Resistance in Iraq, says the U.S. withdrawal is a crushing defeat for the American project.
5: Fox's Jonathan Savage. Three more commercial ships attacked yesterday in the Strait of Hormuz, which Iran has tried to control with those attacks for months. A flight to Israel got turbulent in the cockpit, where a fight broke out. The plane ended up diverted to Saudi Arabia.
7: What remains unclear is what led to that emergency call coming from the cockpit that then forced Israel to scramble fighter jets and fears that it had been hijacked. Now, there are several different accounts out there from passengers who were on board, but one spoke to Fox News telling us that they believe the co-pilot of Fly Dubai flight FZ-1073 stabbed the captain of the plane, who then collapsed onto the controls.
5: Fox's Jeff Paul in Tel Aviv. Reuters reports the pilot and co-pilot are both hospitalized, and a second Fly Dubai flight to Israel has been turned around returning to Dubai. President Trump is touting an agreement between AI industry leaders amid fears that the intelligence could get out of control and prompts calls for Congress to regulate it.
8: I believe they're going to be used for the good, and when they're not, we're going to be able to nab them. But there's going to be a tremendous self-policing aspect.
9: The voluntary accord does require internal and external reviews. President Trump is also changing the name of AI and government documents to SI, or super intelligence.
5: Fox's Jared Halpern. 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
13: Temperatures being 30 degrees above average.
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1: Jack Smith on the hot seat again at a Senate hearing. The former special counsel investigated then-former President Trump getting two indictments over the 2020 election and the handling of classified documents. Cases dropped after the court rulings in 2024 Trump victory.
2: I am not a politician, and I have no partisan loyalty.
3: Several Republican senators focused on former special counsel Jack Smith's effort to obtain phone records of sitting members of Congress, including those of Missouri Senator Josh Hawley.
4: It's the worst abuse of prosecutorial power in the history of the United States. And all I have to say is, I'm glad you failed. I don't know what our democracy would be like if you had succeeded in your effort.
3: But Smith defended obtaining lawmaker phone records.
2: Those records corroborated evidence that we had that President Donald Trump and his co-conspirators were seeking to exploit the violence on January 6th in furtherance of their criminal scheme.
3: But multiple Republicans said Smith violated the rules that protect lawmakers from being investigated for legitimate legislative work. Jessica Rosenthal, Fox News.
1: Another inflation update comes out this morning. Gauging prices last month in the PCE, or personal consumption expenditures, on Wall Street, stock futures are barely moving. The baseball playoffs are underway.
5: On NBC, with the Braves trailing the Philadelphia Phillies by a run in the eighth inning, Austin Riley's three-run homer ends up giving Atlanta the 5-3 win. The New York Yankees might not have Aaron Judge because of an injury, but they do still have Ben Rice. He homered twice, including a grand slam, as New York blew out the Boston Red Sox. Meanwhile, Fernando Tatis Jr. hit the first leadoff home run in Padres postseason history as San Diego crushed the Chicago Cubs. The other Chicago team was a winner, though. The White Sox beat the Houston Astros. Greg Thompson, Fox News.
1: All those series, a best of three, resume today. I'm Dave Anthony, and this is Fox News.
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9: Slides east, the wind shifts over to the south-southwest, and we start to warm up midweek. Wednesday, mostly to partly sunny, highs in the mid to upper 80s. By Thursday, mostly sunny, upper 80s near 90 degrees. Back in the low 80s Friday with increasing clouds and some showers and storms developing later in the day that'll continue on and off through the weekend. I'm meteorologist Tom Ackerman with your LEX 18 Storm Tracker forecast on Lexington's News Traffic and Weather Station, 97.3 FM WVLK.
10: Right now we have partly cloudy skies. Still pretty dark out there. 60 at your official weather station, 97.3 FM and 590 AM WVLK. As we check Lexington traffic from the Scheller Automotive Traffic Center, here is MJ.
11: No delays to report at this time. Traffic is looking good. We do have a closure that's at Longview Drive between Clay's Mill Road and Harrodsburg Road. You've got one lane blocked there for waterline work. I'm MJ, and that's your traffic.

0: Yeah, you're looking at a gunner like, what the heck? You ever heard of that?
1: I think so. Not for sure. It seems
0: even
1: like
0: in reruns, maybe. I don't know. It was a cartoon back in the day. It was on this day 66 years ago, 1960. The Flintstones premiered on ABC, and it was a cartoon series about people, even though they didn't live back in that time, you know, prehistoric thing.
1: Uh-huh.
0: Then they did a complete opposite of it called The Jetsons.
1: Mm-hmm.
0: Which was a series in the future.
1: Yeah.
0: It was very popular.
1: Uh-huh.
0: 66 years ago. My goodness. Today is National Chewing Gum Day. We only have 31 days until Halloween. So if you're going to get some kind of get up, you better get it. Here's coming up this hour, we got Kevin Stinnett, owner of the Lane Report, 720. And Gunner Floyd will be doing the sports for us at around 7:40. And we start this hour with good news stories, and we've got a few. A teenage McDonald's employee in Idaho recently paid for a stranger's dinner after the customer realized that he'd left his wallet behind. So the next day, the customer contacted the local news to share the story, and the station tracked, I guess, this kid down. They surprised him at work with a bunch of restaurant gift cards as a thank you for his act of kindness.
1: Oh, worked out pretty good for
0: Wonder
1: him.
0: If the guy actually ever paid him back. Doesn't say anything about that.
1: Yeah, doesn't say that.
0: Yeah. A firefighter from Florida just set a Guinness World Record for breaking the world's shortest female firefighter. Her name is Autumn Kelso, and she stands 4'10".
1: Oh, wow.
0: But my understanding is, I've got a grandson who is a firefighter over in Georgetown, that everybody goes through the same test,
1: mm-hmm,
0: of going up and down stairs and carrying heavy equipment.
1: Yeah.
0: And, you know, I don't know how they do it.
1: Might be a good thing, though, honestly, if you have a smaller person.
0: Might be able to get into places.
1: Yeah, in places, things like that.
0: Well, anyway, Autumn has spent the last 5 years serving the St. Pete Beach area, and she handles everything from driving fire trucks to entering burning buildings. I think that's cool. She says her height has never held her back on the job. And, in fact, her fellow firefighters rely on her when they need to enter tight spaces like attics and small openings.
1: There,
0: just what you said.
1: There you go.
0: Yeah.
1: Yeah.
0: Very way to go, Autumn.
1: Good job.
0: Yeah. Scientists in South Korea have found a creative new use or used coffee grounds, and that is turning them into building insulation. Researchers were able to convert used coffee grounds into a material that actually insulates just as well as commercial foam products. And they said that the coffee grounds break down much faster because it's biodegradable. And since the world produces an estimated 8 million tons of coffee grounds per year, I wonder how much that Starbucks is responsible for. Anyway, this could be an incredible useful invention. We talked about this yesterday. You can't go anywhere without seeing a coffee place now.
1: Kind of a Starbucks or what did you got? Yeah, Jet's Coffee or whatever.
0: Something's
1: it is.
0: Brothers.
1: Something Brothers. I forget. Seven Brew.
0: Yeah.
1: People like that one.
0: They literally are. Like prefab.
1: Uh-huh. And now they're making them real tiny. They're making them real small, and it's like they just put them up in like a day, and they're already open.
0: I don't think I could work in one, because I think I would be claustrophobic.
1: Yeah, like you go to a Starbucks, it's like they're constantly running around, and people's yelling at them, saying, where's my coffee at? It just seems like it's a very high-pressure place to be at.
0: Yeah. And, you know, you can use coffee grounds on your garden. You can put it out. It helps because it breaks down and is good for your plants. We can talk about that with Bo coming up at 8:20 this morning. And if I can remember, I will do that. Now let's get a check of Lexington traffic from the Scheller Automotive Traffic Center once again. Here's MJ.
2: No delays to report at this time. Traffic is looking good. We do have a closure that's at Longview Drive between Clay's Mill Road and Harrodsburg Road. You've got one lane blocked there for waterline work. I'm MJ, and that's your traffic. Have you heard about the lonesome
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0: I don't know if you saw this or not, Gunner, but former American Idol contestant Caleb Flynn found guilty yesterday of murdering his wife.
1: Really?
0: Do you remember seeing him on American Idol?
1: I don't think I do.
0: I don't watch it anymore.
1: Mm-hmm.
0: Flynn called 911 on February 16th, saying that his wife Ashley had been shot by an intruder who broke into their Ohio home. He was arrested for the crime 3 days later. Flynn was briefly a contestant on season 12 of Idol in 2013. And during his Road to Hollywood interview, he said, quote, "I absolutely love the Lord and I love my wife more than anything. She is very, very pretty and I love her." Flynn was a music pastor at a church, wouldn't you know, and was having an affair with a young intern. Prosecution presented multiple texts between the two in which Flynn said he wanted his wife dead and talked about killing her. Now, he maintains his innocence, but he was found guilty of murder.
1: Many such cases of trying to get with the new woman and leave your old life behind.
0: Yeah.
1: Oh, wow. Very sad.
0: Yep. Looking for a retirement community that actually feels like home? I've got one for you. It's Friendship Towers on the campus of Sayre Christian Village. It was built just a few years ago. It seems brand new to me, but probably, I don't know, I'm 10 years old now. But it's gorgeous. Voted by the Lexington Herald Leader the best retirement community 10 years running. And now you can take advantage of their move-in special, where you have no community fee and your choice of free services for 3 months. And that is pretty cool. Their value-driven community is not only a great place to live, but a great value. And if you'll call them, we can get you in there and set you up with a very personal one-on-one tour of the place, answer any questions, probably even give you lunch. And all you have to do is log on to SayerChristianVillage.org and set up that appointment. And I think it's one that you will not regret going to, because it's a fabulous place. But the people, man, they're great. And if you are a resident there, residents receive priority access to skilled nursing and memory care and rehab. So call them and set up that appointment. You know, it's like we're peace of what we like to say is we're home and peace of mind meet. That is Friendship Towers at Sayre Christian Village. Our time right now is 7:20, 97.3 FM WVLK. And you're going to have a complete sports report for us here in about 20 minutes.
1: 20 minutes, yeah. We've got some exciting things happen. Big game Saturday coming up. We've got the new poll. Kentucky's ranked number 24.
0: 24, yeah. How about that?
1: Isn't that crazy? You know, everybody thought we wouldn't even have a chance at all this year. Ranked number 24 already.
0: I know. Going to go on the road to South Carolina.
12: And that could go either way.
0: Absolutely. Right now, we got Kevin Stinnett, the owner of the Lane Report. Kevin, what are you up to, buddy?
13: Hey, good morning, Jack.
0: How are you?
13: I am great today. Beautiful morning. That sun coming up is just gorgeous right now.
0: It is indeed. So what's going on?
13: You know, hey, big game this weekend you were talking about in South Carolina.
0: Yeah. What are your thoughts? Do you have a thought or two on the subject?
13: Well, you know, I just think that the excitement, you know, building up to the season is coming to fruition, and, you know, the team is, they're playing solid, you know, so they just got to keep improving each week and the mental mistakes, but I think they'll win this weekend.
0: I'm for you.
1: I like it.
0: I like it. I like the way you think. All right. What about the business world here in Central?
13: Hey, lots going on. Let's start with the fun one. Kingland, they reached another world record this past September. Kingland horse sales reached $537 million in sales. It topped last year's sale record. So, obviously, the horse industry is thriving, Jack.
0: Alive and well. Yes, sir.
13: You know, it's so important. People, you know, talk about these September yearling sales, but for decades, you know, back in the 80s and 90s, you know, this was one of the biggest events in Lexington that people came here from all over the world.
0: Yep.
13: The old Campbell House was packed.
0: Yep.
13: a lot of nostalgia behind these sales, and they're still thriving. So we're just a little bit bigger city now, and a lot more things to do as well. But thankful to Kingland and all the horses that were sold. There were 70 horses that sold for more than $1 million. That's another record.
0: Whoa. And wasn't there one the other day that went for $3 or $4 million?
13: Yes, it was.
0: Yeah.
13: It was.
0: I don't remember the name of it, but wow.
13: Yeah, and that was a one-day record.
0: Yeah.
13: Gunrunner was the leading sire horse. A lot of people don't know that name, but he had the most yearling sold from him. So,
0: Gunrunner.
1: Good name.
13: Gunrunner.
0: Our guy here sitting in for Emily this week is named Gunner.
1: Yeah, we got a new favorite horse.
0: Go. Yeah, got a new favorite.
1: Yeah.
0: Yeah. All right. Oh, by the way, you know Rob Bolson?
13: I do, absolutely.
0: I thought everybody in Lexington did. Rob and I are talking about doing a show once a week for 30 minutes of old restaurants. And you mentioned the Campbell House. Every time we talk about restaurants, the phones all light up, and people really like, you know, talking about that. Whatever happened to this, whatever happened to that one? Do you remember, you know, going there? And so I think we may just have that coming up here in the next few weeks.
13: Well, you know, Lexington has enough restaurants in the past to be able to fill up several shows.
14: Yes.
13: So you have a good topic and a good person that's very knowledgeable of that scene here in Lexington.
0: He's doing it online, too, and that's what gave me the idea. He's featuring a different old restaurant online, and it's I think it'll be a fun show.
13: Yeah, Rob's a good friend and actually one of our clients. So, good for him.
0: What else?
13: A couple other quick topics. Kentucky Horse Park, if you're a camper, campground is getting a $5 million facelift to enhance the visitor experience here at the campground. If you've ever been out there, Jack, if you've ever had an unlevel camper, it's very hard to sleep in.
0: Yeah.
13: So redoing those pads, making it bigger, getting amenities like fire pits and different things, gravel, upgrading the pool and splash pad. So
0: nice.
13: Getting the facelift.
0: Good.
13: Yeah, and then great construction. The Lexington-based engineering and construction firm moved up to number 30 in the country of the top 400 contractors list.
0: No kidding. So, great. Good for them.
13: Yeah. I mean, they just keep growing, and they're specialized in several areas. They received top 10 rankings in food and beverage, electronic assembly, auto plants, steel plants. So they produced a lot of good work throughout the country, and data centers is one of their big ones too. So great company to have here in Lexington, great employer. You can read about all their recognition on our website as well. And then University of Kentucky launches the first ever online bachelor's degree in dietetics. So UK is jumping on the online world, like a lot of our smaller colleges are. Mm-hmm. So if you want to get that degree in dietetics, it just opened this week. And then our housing market, Jack, you know, it's getting to be a buyer's market. Mm-hmm. A lot more homes are sitting on the market a lot longer. Right. We're down 6% in sales from this time last year. And that median home price, Jack, keeps climbing. When you and I started this show, it was $235,000. Today, it is $295,000.
0: No kidding.
13: So it just keeps climbing. I tell you, home prices are soaring here in Fayette County.
0: Outrageous.
13: It really is. It makes it harder to attract new people and keep our young people here.
0: Yeah.
13: And probably the most exciting news, Jack.
0: Here we go.
13: You probably love this one. New state office. The governor announced a new office for music, Office of Music, here in the state of Kentucky. We're only the second state in the country ever to have this type of office that focuses definitely on promoting musicians, venues, festivals, and everything related to music.
0: Well, that's neat. Cool.
13: Yeah, it's about time. That's what, you know, that's what I say with the Bluegrass Hall of Fame and Country Music Highway here with Loretto Inn and Crystal Gale. You know, there's a lot of things, wood songs.
0: Right.
13: There's a lot of good, cool music stuff here, and just right here in Central Kentucky, but throughout the state. So,
0: where can we read all about it there, sir?
13: Well, when you have time today, lanereport.com, and a lot of cool features on there right now. And hope you have a great wear orange shirt day, Jack. I'm going to wear my orange.
0: Okay. Thank you very much. Have a good one, man.
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23: They came from every corner of the country, from small towns and big cities. But they all shared one thing in common. They belonged to a family called Marines. A tough and determined few, dedicated to protecting everything we hold sacred. And still, they come. Celebrate the history of those proud few who have earned the title Marine.
24: News. I'm Paul Stevens. Former American Idol contestant Caleb Flynn found guilty by an Ohio court in connection with the murder of his wife.
25: While we respect the system, certainly, we're disappointed. I fully anticipate that there will be a notice of appeal filed, and this decision will be tested thoroughly in the Court of Appeals.
24: Flynn's lawyer, Patrick Mulligan, Lindsay Clancy in court again on Tuesday after a jury failed to reach a verdict on child murder charges this month.
26: Her attorney, Kevin Reddington, now says prosecutors failed to prove Clancy did it. Reddington argued today that Clancy should be acquitted because police botched an investigation, including, quote, woefully deficient forensic evidence.
24: Fox's Brian Yenis in Plymouth, Massachusetts. No decision yet about a possible retrial in that case. 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
27: High pressure slides east. The wind shifts over to the south-southwest, and we start to warm up midweek. Wednesday, mostly to partly sunny, highs in the mid to upper 80s. By Thursday, mostly sunny, upper 80s near 90 degrees. Back in the low 80s Friday with increasing clouds and some showers and storms developing later in the day that'll continue on and off through the weekend. I'm meteorologist Tom Ackerman with your LEX 18 Storm Tracker forecast on Lexington's news, traffic, and weather station, 97.3 FM WVLK.
0: And right now we have partly cloudy skies and a good-looking sunrise here. Somebody sent us a picture on the Madison-Garrett County border. I think it is as Walnut Grove with a backdrop. And, boy, it's a pretty picture. Can't beat the sunrises. That's from Brian. Brian, thank you for thinking of us this morning. We appreciate it. Right now, partly cloudy and 60. As we check Lexington traffic from the Scheller Automotive Traffic Center, once again, here's MJ.
2: We have got an injury collision. That's West Main Street at South Upper Street. That intersection is shut down, so that is causing some pretty significant delays in that area. I'm MJ, and that's your traffic.

This is 44 years ago, 1982, on this day, Cheers premiered on NBC. It ran for 11 seasons.

0: Very cool theme song, in my opinion. I like the show, too. Show's good. I won't ask you to talk about it because, Gunner, you never heard of it.
1: No, well, I've heard of Cheers before, but I don't think I've ever watched the show, yeah. Unfortunately.
0: We are not gonna get mad at you because you don't know about it.
1: I appreciate that. Yeah. I'm happy about
0: that. Yeah, are you happy? It's getting harder and harder to find cheap flights nowadays. And if you do a low fare, good luck. If you find one, good luck getting comfortable. So it's not surprising that when a list of the world's best airlines for economy class came out, the U.S. only had one in the top 10, and it's the 10th place. Hmm. An aviation consultant firm called Skytrax ranked them based on passenger satisfaction surveys for things like comfort, food, entertainment, Wi-Fi. Top 10, Singapore Airlines, number one. Oh. Cathay Pacific Airways, number two. Qatar Airways, number three. EVA Air, then ANA, All Nippon Airways, Japan Airlines. I've never heard of almost all of these, but Delta came in number 10.
1: That's the U.S. one, the last one.
0: Huh. And they're, of course, in Atlanta. So if you go anywhere on Delta, you're going to go through Atlanta. It turns out that the economy travel doesn't have to feel like a punishment after all, unless you live in the U.S. But I don't consider Delta an economy airline. They're
1: one of the higher scale.
0: I think they are too. I think they're one of the better ones and safer and all that stuff. What about this? What about these pilots that got into it in the cockpit?
1: I woke up to that. They said they were trying to do a terrorist attack this morning. I think it left out of Saudi Arabia, heading toward Israel, something like that. And somebody was trying to get into the cockpit and crash the plane, but they're able to kind of fight him off, seems like, and keep the plane up.
0: The plane was flying.
1: But they said on the radar it dropped like so many thousands of feet in like just a few seconds. They thought it was going down, but apparently they were able to get it back and get it back in the air. So
0: wow.
1: Very fortunate on that one.
0: Well, that'll be on the news tonight, won't it?
1: Yeah.
0: Absolutely. Our time now is coming up on 7:37. You going to do some sports for us?
1: I'm ready for it.
0: We will take a break, and when we come back, we've got Gunner Floyd in sports.
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1: Gunner Floyd, and here's your sports report for Wednesday, September 30th. UK football is 3-1 and ranked number 24 in the country. The Cats will travel down to Columbia, South Carolina on Saturday to take on the South Carolina Gamecocks. Kickoff is set for 4:15 on the SEC Network. Kentucky is coming off back-to-back wins on the road at Texas A&M And at home this past Saturday against South Alabama, the Wildcats also cracked the AP poll for the first time since October of 2023, making Will Stein the first UK coach since 1954 to be ranked in their first season with the Wildcats. The Power K is making a comeback for UK football. The midfield logo at Kroger Field has already been painted with the throwback logo. Kentucky is also expected to wear those Power K helmets for Kentucky's next home game against Lane Kiffin and the LSU Tigers on October 10th. Nothing's been confirmed about the Power K yet, but we already have the midfield logo painted. It's looking like we're going to bring back the Power K for that big game on October 10th. And basketball season kicks off this week already. Big Blue Madness is this Friday, and Monday was Kentucky's annual basketball media day. Mark Pope held a press conference where he gave some injury and roster updates. Coach Pope told the media that transfer point guard and former GRC standout Jerome Morton suffered a knee injury at practice and will be sidelined for several weeks. Iowa State transfer sharpshooter Milan Momcilovic had a finger injury on his shooting hand that caused him to miss some time, but he is set to fully be cleared next week. Trent Noah, who injured his leg, or his hamstring, I should say, is set to return here in a couple of weeks, and Cam Williams is hopeful to return by the start of the season. Kentucky's first exhibition game is at Rupp Arena on Friday, October 16th, versus Little Rock. Major League Baseball's wild card series got underway last night. The Braves beat the Phillies 5-3, the White Sox over the Astros 6-3, the Yankees crushed the Red Sox 9-0, and the Padres over the Cubs 8-0. The Keeneland fall meet begins on Friday. This year marks Keeneland's 90th anniversary and leads directly into the Breeders' Cup on October 30th through the 31st. That's sports. I'm Gunnar Floyd, and you're listening to the Jack Patty Show on 97.3 FM WVLK.
0: Come on.
1: Come on.
0: Come on. Yeah. Good deal. You going to Madness?
1: No, I won't be able to. I'll be doing a damn full football game.
0: Oh, that's
1: that
0: right.
1: Yeah. But I'm not a big Blue Madness guy anyway.
0: You're not?
1: No.
0: You ever gone before?
1: I've never been, and I've just never really seen the appeal of it.
0: Okay.
1: It used to be interesting whenever, you know, Cal would, because you'd have all these new freshmen and you want to go see them. But with Pope, you've already kind of seen these guys play in college. They're all older. So.
0: Yeah, that's a good point.
1: Yeah, but they don't really play. They just kind of scrimmage and, they're dancing. I just don't really see the appeal.
0: It's a show. It's a show for sure.
1: Yeah.
0: Yeah. Well, that's cool. That's all right. Yeah, you're the voice of the Danville Admirals.
1: Yes, the Danville Admirals.
0: Who are you guys playing?
1: We got Louisville Southern this Friday. So I'll be driving up to Louisville and doing that game. And they'll kick off, I think, 7:30, which one point last year we thought kickoff was at 7:30 in Louisville. We got there and it started at 7, so we got there and went right on the air.
0: Scramble.
1: Yeah, huh? Yeah, we got it on the air, though. But they're 6-0, having a good year. And,
0: that's wonderful.
1: It's weird, we're already 6 games into the season. It feels like it just started, but we just got another few more games left in the regular season. So, what a fun year.
0: Unreal. Well, we always try to come up with some food-related topic in this segment. And I got one. I mean, it's not really about food. It's about a restaurant, though. You know those little free libraries that pop up in suburban neighborhoods? Mm-hmm. You can open the door, take a book and leave
1: on the side of the road. Uh-huh. Yeah.
0: Last month, many Blockbusters for DVDs went viral, and now this little Pizza Hut libraries inspired by Book It nostalgia. Uh-huh. Uh-huh. Yeah, October is National Pizza Month, which I didn't know, and National Book Month, and to celebrate Pizza Hut launching a Little Hut Libraries, limited time edition neighborhood book exchanges with their iconic red roofs. Didn't know they still had their iconic red roofs.
1: No.
0: It's a partnership with Little Free Library Nonprofit, and there's a website where you can apply to get one. Each one will come stocked with a starter bundle of 25 books as well as a pack of Pizza Hut and Book It goodies, including a select quantity of personal pan pizza gift cards while supplies last. They're making 24 of them, and you can apply for one at littlefreelibrary, all one word, .org from now through October 31st. The main conditions are that you're an adult and that you have an appropriate place for it, and that you're available to steward the library. That's things like keeping it stocked, keeping it weatherproofed, and performing regular maintenance. The winners will be announced by November 10th, and the libraries will be shipped out a couple of weeks after that, and then they want to have it up and operational by January the 1st. That's kind of cool.
1: Yeah, it is kind of cool. I guess you'll most people probably just be going and getting their pizza gift cards and going and getting their personal
0: pizza.
1: Yeah,
0: that's probably true.
1: Yeah.
0: That's probably true. But, motive doesn't really matter as long as you're getting the job done.
1: Yeah.
0: Our time right now is 743 at 97.3 FM WVLK and 590 AM.
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0: Hunter, you're not one of those bodybuilder kind of guys, but you look like you don't have any fat on you.
1: Yeah.
0: What do you do? You do anything?
1: No, I do absolutely nothing, and I eat like crazy. I don't know how I don't gain any weight.
0: Eat whatever you want, and gain weight. Yeah. You make me sick, man.
1: Yeah, no, I guess I'm just one of the lucky ones. But no, I'm not the most physically active guy in the world, to be honest with you.
0: Well, yeah, you look great. Well, you've heard of Pilates, right?
1: I have, yes.
0: I don't know exactly what it is.
1: Some kind of yoga, I think.
0: Yeah, sort of.
1: Something like that.
0: But what about Brolotties?
1: Oh, gosh.
0: Uh-huh, that's right. That's the name. Might not catch on, but a lot of men's only Pilates classes are popping up across the country.
1: Yeah, I don't like that. Let's stay away from Pilates. Let's do something a little bit more man. Let's lift a weight. Let's pick a weight up and curl it. Not stretch around.
0: You don't want to sign up.
1: No.
0: Funny part is a lot of guys said that they didn't think Pilates would be a challenge because it's a workout mostly for women, but that changed quickly once they got on the reformer. Instructors say that plenty of men arrive thinking Pilates will be easy, only to find themselves shaking while lifting 2-pound weights and asking for water breaks. Even bodybuilders have been horrified by how hard it is, but a lot of guys are enjoying the relaxed atmosphere, the lack of competitiveness, and the chance to connect with other men. Now, here's a fun fact.
1: Okay.
0: Did you know that Pilates was created by Joseph Pilates?
1: Oh, well, I guess that makes sense.
0: I didn't know that. He developed the exercises to improve health and help rehabilitate wounded soldiers during World War I.
1: Yeah, that makes sense. That does make sense.
0: So it's a macho thing. It just doesn't seem like it.
1: No, not anymore. Back then, I guess it was a lot more macho.
0: Yeah, yeah. Well, bro, I like the name. Brolotties.
1: Brolotties.
0: A Brolotties.
1: Hey, you want to do some Brolotties with me? That'll sound right.
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0: Going on these amusement parks and the big roller coasters and stuff.
25: Yeah, I like roller coasters, yeah.
0: They scare the wadding out of me, man. Six Flags announced the permanent closure of the X2 roller coaster at Magic Mountain due to safety concerns and pending lawsuits. Magic Mountain president Brian Odering stated, almost 20 years we have decided to permanently retire X2. The decision to close X2 was made despite the ride consistently passing safety tests as the park prioritizes guest safety and confidence. The decision to close it was made despite, the ride consistently passed. He's covering his butt.
25: Yeah.
0: Is what he's doing because a lot of people have been hurt on it. X2, known for its 360-degree rotating seats and high-speed drops, has been a popular attraction at Six Flags Magic Mountain. Six Flags declined comment on the pending legal action related to injuries and even fatalities associated with the X2 roller coaster. Not being a coaster guy I never heard of it. So I'm sure sorry for people who have gotten hurt.
25: Yeah.
0: But
25: people's died on this roller coaster, sounds like.
0: Yeah, people have died. Oh. I've got a correction yesterday or whatever it was the day before. We were talking about Gene Autry, and I was trying to think of the name of the baseball team that he owned and I thought it was in Texas, but we got two or three texts saying it was in California. I was wrong about that. The California, remember which?
25: Anaheim.
0: Anaheim. Yeah. Angels.
25: Uh-huh.
0: But yeah. I think they were the California Angels when he owned it.
25: I think so too.
0: But anyway, I failed to mention that. And Athletics outfielder Zach Geloff has filed a lawsuit against the Detroit Tigers. You heard about that?
25: No, I haven't. What's going on with him?
0: The Detroit Wayne County Stadium Authority. Let's see what's going on here. Let's get to the bottom of this. Damages to his right knee slammed into the Comerica Park fence during a game last summer, injured in the third inning of the game against the Tigers on July the 9th while making a sliding catch to foul territory and colliding with the metal fence, resulting in a deep cut under his right kneecap. And he's filed a lawsuit against them. Marco emphasized that the incident could have been avoided. I think that's maybe his, lawyer. Could have been avoided if the stadium had put up padding like they did after this guy was injured, comparing safety measures to those found in his son's Little League diamond. That's just another little side story there for
25: you. How would you like to cut your leg and then the next day they got padding there? You know, the next day after you got
0: exactly. Thank you very much. So he'll probably win. This Friday, every Monday and Friday, we have the Howard and Miller Wildcat Wire that features the host of the post-game show that we have on immediately following all the UK games. And we have with us, of course, the master, who who is Jim Tyree. And we have the show on at 8:40 on Mondays and at 9:10 on Friday. So we'll look forward to that.
25: Yeah.
0: And the game itself begins at 4:15.
25: 4:15, yeah. Post-game show right at the end of it.
0: South Carolina Gamecocks, 8 wins and 18 losses in this century. Let's hope we can add another to the W column. Things could be different this season. The new coach, new players, new attitude. You know, it's always helps when the other team is not as good as they have been in the past.
25: That probably helps more than anything, right? Yeah, right. More than when the other team's not doing so good. That's probably the best thing for you. So we'll see if Kentucky can hopefully make it win number 9 this century on a Saturday night.
0: Yeah, there you go. Are you? Do you think that teams play better on the road or not as good on the road?
25: I would probably say not as good. This kind of depends on how crazy the crowd is. You know, I think the crowd, the home field advantage in football definitely helps. Like if we played Alabama at home, if we were down there, we probably may have got blown out, you know, that crowd was so good.
0: Yeah.
25: That helped us kind of keep it close early on.
0: Right, that crowd was good.
25: Yeah, we went down to Texas A&M and beat them bad in their crowd. So
0: right, right.
25: Kind of unpredictable, I guess you could say.
0: Yeah, how does your team, Danville Admirals, do playing on the road?
25: They've done pretty good this year. They don't play in a whole lot of hostile environments. I will say Danville's got a pretty good home field crowd, so they it definitely helps them in their home games.
0: Oh, this is interesting. Alan Autry on the show in the heat of the night is a distant cousin of Gene Autry. I just happened to think about that. Usually, and I'm frequently wrong, and you guys are right to correct me, but I usually make an effort, you know, to correct myself.
25: Mm-hmm.
0: But yeah, I don't know why. I was thinking about Texas because Bush Jr., he owned a team in Texas.
25: Something like that, yeah.
0: Yeah, I think
25: this guy's the cowboy, right?
0: I had him confused. Gene Autry, yeah.
25: He's the cowboy.
0: He's the cowboy.
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1: Oh, yeah. Yes, here's what we're going to do. Here's the plan, Gunner. We're going to get an update from Fox News coming up next.
2: Okay.
1: And then next hour, we will have our good friend, Bo. We had to ask him something. What was it?
2: Oh, man.
1: See, I've already forgotten.
2: Yeah, I was going to try to remember, too.
1: Yeah, I'll find it.
2: Oh, I'll text us.
1: Anyway, we'll have Bo here to answer your gardening questions about 8:20 as we do every morning. And next hour, we've got Brian Young, 1922 House Vineyards and Winery, because it is a Wine Wednesday. Do I sound excited about it? Yeah. Do I? Yeah.
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4: Fight in flight leads to fright. I'm Dave Anthony, Fox News. When it appears the co-pilot went on the attack.
5: He took a knife and tried to kill the pilot.
4: That's what the mother of a passenger on the Fly Dubai flight tells Fox. It was headed to Israel, but made an emergency landing in Saudi Arabia amid fears the plane was hijacked.
6: We are getting some new images of a passenger covered in blood who reportedly got involved to help. We know the plane, Fly Dubai flight, FZ-1037, was flying from Dubai to Tel Aviv this morning. After flying for about 2.5 hours, that plane signaled an emergency on board while entering Jordanian airspace. That's when it abruptly descended from 33,000 feet to 17,000 feet. There was a lot of screaming on board. The power went out, and they all thought they were going to die.
4: Fox's Jeff Paul in Tel Aviv, both the pilot and the co-pilot are reportedly hospitalized. Now to a different flight today, taking the last American troops stationed in Iraq out of the country.
7: 8 years after the 2003 toppling of Saddam Hussein, American troops first withdrew, only to return to oust ISIS in 2014. A Pentagon spokesman says the orderly departure reflects the success of the 12-year campaign against the Islamic State group. Security experts warn leaving Iraq could allow Iran to expand its own influence there and perhaps allow ISIS to make a comeback too.
4: Fox's Jonathan Savage. Russia hit Ukraine again overnight with a drone and missile barrage targeting power and other utility infrastructure, an attack that killed 4 civilians, including a child found dead in the rubble of a home. There will be a Senate hearing today into the threats of AI going out of control, something that's prompted calls for Congress to put in regulations. President Trump wants AI companies to police themselves, and they signed an agreement with industry leaders, CEO Mark Zuckerberg among them. He says they are working as an industry to self-police. 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
9: 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Mm-hmm.

0: Tennessee is getting ready to do something that hasn't happened in that state in at least 200 years. Execute a woman. Krista Pike will get a lethal injection this morning for a 1995 murder. Governor Bill Lee rejected her bid for clemency. Pike claims she was a mentally ill 18-year-old at the time of the killing. In Ohio, a conviction in another murder case.
1: We, the jury in this case, being duly impaneled and sworn, find the defendant, Caleb C. Flynn, guilty.
2: The judge revoking the 40-year-old's bond, setting a sentencing hearing for October 5th. Prosecutors say Flynn, a former American Idol contestant and pastor, fatally shot his 37-year-old wife Ashley at their Tip City home in February and staged the scene to look like a home invasion, pointing to thousands of texts between him and his mistress, Aaliyah Botner, as proof of a motive. Botner, who testified, reading messages Flynn sent her, including one stating he wanted his wife, quote, dead and gone. The defense had argued no murder weapon was recovered. Kristen Goodwin, Fox News.
0: A hearing has been set for November 2nd in the push for retrying Lindsay Clancy for murder in Massachusetts and the killing of her three kids after a hung jury mistrial weeks ago, considering her insanity defense.
3: Clancy's lawyer, Kevin Reddington, will push for a dismissal of murder charges his client still faces. If that doesn't happen, Judge William Sullivan said he wants a new trial date set.
4: That's my goal in this thing, is to get this thing tried as soon as proper without sacrificing anyone's rights.
3: The next hearing will also likely address a potential inquiry into the holdout juror that led to the mistrial earlier this month. Add to that Reddington's assertion that prosecutors have not proven Clancy actually killed her kids. Commonwealth attorneys call that laughable. Grinnell Scott, Fox News.
0: On Wall Street, stock futures are down a bit ahead of an inflation report this hour. In the baseball playoffs, Atlanta, San Diego, the New York Yankees, and Chicago White Sox all won opening games in the wild card round. I'm Dave Anthony. This is Fox News.
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7: Pressure slides east. The wind shifts over to the south-southwest, and we start to warm up midweek. Wednesday, mostly to partly sunny, highs in the mid to upper 80s. By Thursday, mostly sunny, upper 80s near 90 degrees. Back in the low 80s Friday with increasing clouds and some showers and storms developing later in the day that'll continue on and off through the weekend. I'm meteorologist Tom Ackerman with your LEX 18 Storm Tracker forecast on Lexington's News Traffic and Weather Station, 97.3 FM WVLK.
8: 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Let's check traffic from the Scheller Automotive Traffic Center. Here is MJ.
9: We have got an injury collision. That is West Main Street at Upper Street. Main Street traffic is being diverted to North Limestone, and Upper Street traffic is being diverted to Short Street, so that is causing some pretty significant delays downtown. I'm MJ, and that's your traffic.

0: 68 years ago on this day, 1968, the Supremes released their song Love Child. Yeah.
1: Pretty good.
0: Motown. Boy, I tell you, the Motown thing back in my day, that's what was really hot, you know. Mm-hmm. These are artists that they recorded, you know, in Detroit.
1: Yeah.
0: My wife and I were up there, and we wanted to go and see the Motown studios. Mm-hmm. You know, they're still there.
1: Okay, yeah.
0: The Motown thing. And we got up Saturday morning, I think it was, and had gone to a ball game, I think, the night before, and went over to the place, and there was a line. Oh. But it wasn't very long, and people were getting in. I'm thinking, good. So we go and buy our tickets, and the lady says, we can get you in tomorrow afternoon at 4.
1: Oh.
0: And we were only going to be there for the day.
1: Uh-huh.
0: So apparently, if you want to go to the Motown Museum, you got to plan ahead.
1: Huh.
0: We didn't get to see it.
1: Couldn't just let you in, walk through. And
0: no, because they had too many people. I mean, it's a big deal.
1: Yeah.
0: And it's in an old house.
1: Oh, really?
0: Yeah.
1: Yeah.
0: Yeah. I would love to have seen it. I'm going to go back with reservations.
1: So this is where everybody recorded these songs. At, yeah.
0: The
1: house.
0: The Motown. Oh, yeah. In that house.
1: Uh-huh.
0: Isn't that cool?
1: That's pretty cool.
0: It is very cool. Yeah. All right. Well, today's National Chewing Gum Day. Yeah, I know what I'll play. I know what I'm going to play.
1: No.
0: For our next little break.
1: Okay.
0: It just dawned on me. 31 days to Halloween. And what else? This is crazy. We get these crazy stories, you know, that people take their privacy pretty seriously, which is why many people hate flock surveillance cameras. We hear it every day,
1: oh, yeah.
0: Don't we?
1: Oh, yeah, every day.
0: And it's we've had people actually shoot flock cameras with shotguns in our state. And it's also why the CEO of Flock, a man by the name of Garrett Langley, has his own home blurred on Google Maps Street View. It's one thing to be upset. It's another to get, you know, petty revenge, I guess. People online have apparently labeled Langley's home as a public toilet on maps. Naturally, that probably won't last long if it was even unverified, since it was just a user submission. Also, even though he's being doxxed, people are just working off a previously circulated address. It's not even 100% clear that it is even his house. In any event, it doesn't stop there. Some people are dropping harmless threats. I don't know if there is such a thing. This internet backlash is honestly poetic justice. Why do tech executives think privacy rules only apply to them? And here's what the endless surveillance for no good reason feels like. These are the things that people are saying. And it'd be a shame if he gets his home egged and TP'd on Halloween.
1: Oh.
0: Boy, they're getting serious, aren't
1: they? Yeah, egged and TP. You think this guy caters? He's just going to pay somebody to come clean it up. It's going to be clean. Who cares?
0: On a related note, though, a new report claims drivers' loud exhaust could get them fined as cities are pairing noise detectors with license plate readers. Well, it's about time for those.
1: Yeah,
0: man.
1: I'm fine with that. They can put those in anywhere.
0: You get next to somebody in a car that's got all the windows rolled up, and you're hearing just the bass line.
1: Or when you're trying to sleep and you hear somebody having a disco party, I guess, on the road down there, and it wakes you up in the middle of the night.
0: How do they hear? I mean, how do they have any hearing left? This combination could capture details of cars and excessively loud modified mufflers or blasting stereos. And one place in Connecticut is already preparing this with fines of up to $100 for the first offenses. Problem is, I think it's going to be hard, you know, to actually make those charges stick.
1: Mm-hmm.
0: Because I think I may be wrong, but I think that the officers have to actually observe somebody that's playing music too loud. Now, maybe this new deal that's going to detect through those
1: cameras.
0: Maybe help them out. But anyway, there sure are a lot of people out there that play their stereos too damn loud, as far as I'm concerned. None of my business. None of my business. Let's get a check of Lexington traffic. It is this. Scheller Automotive Traffic Center. Here is MJ.
2: We had an injury collision. That is West Main Street at Upper Street. Main Street traffic is being diverted to North Limestone, and Upper Street traffic is being diverted to Short Street, so that is causing some pretty significant delays downtown. I'm MJ, and that's your traffic.
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0: A traffic tracker saying inbound 27 on South Nicholasville Road. Traffic at a standstill for several miles. I appreciate that, but give us a specific location would be better if you can. 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So whether you're a current customer or not, if you'd like to call them, same phone number, 859-881-0777, 859-881-0777. You thinking that's a weird prefix? It's because it was the company started by Quint Tatro, started in Quint's home in Nicholasville. That's why, and he always kept that number, so that's cool. And also, the website hasn't changed either, retirementky.com. 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And they're on the third floor, very easy to find. 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Hey, Bo!
24: How's it going, Jack?
0: All right, brother. 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Are you having a good day so far?
24: Every day's a good day that I'm looking at the grass and not the dirt. So yep, we're doing pretty good.
0: I'm with you. I am with you. So if you have a question, a comment, a story, you want to know something, 859-253-5959. 859-253-5959. And if we don't know the answer, we'll make it up, right?
24: Yep, you'll never know the difference.
0: Never know the difference, all right. Well, here we are at the time of the season that we're getting ready for pumpkins and all the kinds of stuff, probably hay rides and apple cider and boy.
24: Yeah, get that fuzzy feeling. Get the hoodie out and enjoy the cool, crisp air. So we're getting there. We got a warm day ahead of us. It looks like tomorrow. After that, it's kind of crazy that we're going to go from the 90s as a high to what, 60s as a high?
0: Yeah, we're going to go today, 86, tomorrow, 90, Friday, 79, and then we get into the 60s on Saturday.
24: Wow.
0: And let's see, Monday night, for example, is going to be 42.
24: Wow. Well, a couple of quick things. You mentioned pumpkins there a minute ago.
0: Yeah.
24: And, you know, every day, the number one thing I guess is, how do you keep your pumpkins lasting throughout the entire month of October and going into November? And there's a couple of things that you can do to really prolong the life of those pumpkins. First off is make sure you wash all the dirt off of it. If you get one and it's got dirt, mud, grime, wash that off. That's key. Number two is mix you up a solution of a gallon of water and a cup of bleach. Pumpkins have this bacteria on them, and so we need to wash that off. And you dip that pumpkin in that solution, submerge it for, 5, 6, 7 seconds, let it air dry, and do it a second time. That's going to kill that bacteria and really, really, really prolong the life of those little festive little pumpkins. And the other thing, and the biggest mistake people make, is try to keep them out of direct sun. Sometimes you can't get away from that, but if you can, let's give them a little bit of evening shade. That hot sun puts sunspots on them, and we don't want that.
0: And then don't cut them until close to Halloween, right?
24: Yeah, usually a day before, if not 2 days before. Once you expose that pumpkin meat, it's a ticking time bomb.
0: Yeah, it's gonna start dying real quickly.
24: I've seen
0: it. Yeah, they just get flat. it's like a basketball that you let the air out of.
24: That's exactly what it is. The other quick note for this time of year, and I mentioned this pretty much daily, but I haven't said it yet this week. I don't mind. I don't think. And that is, let's talk about the mums real quick. How do you prolong the life of those through October?
0: Mm-hmm.
24: And the key to that is water the roots, not the foliage. If you water over the top of them, you're going to get a big hole right in the middle. If you've ever got a big hole right in the middle of your mum and you blame the person you bought it from, you were wrong.
0: Speaking from the guy who sold it to you. Yeah.
24: Yep, exactly. Do not water over the top of them. Water from the side, water the roots, not over the top. Number one. Number two is keep fertilizing it. It is a living plant. It's still going through its process. I've never figured out why people stop fertilizing in the fall. But keep fertilizing every 7 to 10 days. And then last, if you really want to expand that mum, is to deadhead it. Rachel put it best yesterday. She called it wine time. Go out there and drink a glass of wine and pick the dead blooms off your mums.
0: Yeah.
24: You're going to get another couple of weeks off of them because there are blooms underneath that need a little sunlight, and they will keep on trucking.
0: All right, Bo, when is the best time to prune back a glossy leaf viburnum? I would like to cut it back at least 2 feet.
24: All right. Well, you've got really two opportunities. One of them is going to be now. You can go back there and trim on it pretty darn hard and be okay. The other one is if it is after it blooms in the spring. They're not big bloomers. They're not prolific by no means. But when they do get finished blooming in the spring, you can cut it at that point too. Either one's fine, and you're going to get great results. They respond really heavily to being really well to being heavily trimmed.
0: Well, it's late for tomatoes, but my My brother-in-law, Clarence, gave me some tomatoes the other day, and they were probably the best ones of the season. They were real juicy. Talk about that.
24: Well, you know, I really, really like late-season tomatoes.
0: You do?
24: One of the things about it is the growth slows down. They're not out there just trying to grow. Mm-hmm. Once you get cool weather, that growth kind of slows down, and it seems like you get a higher sugar content, and they just seem really juicy. Gardens are one of those things this year, if you've done them right and you stayed on top of them, mm-hmm. with all the water, you've had a really good garden.
0: Yeah.
24: If you let it slip just one time, though, you're struggling. And
0: right.
24: So I really do like late-season tomatoes. People ask, always make the comment about windowsill tomatoes or vine-ripened tomatoes. I don't taste the difference in that category, but I can tell the difference between an early and a late one, that's for sure.
0: I can, too. I'm with you, and I didn't even realize it. And I wasn't sure how these would be, but they were absolutely, they had the most flavor of anything all summer. And like I say, were real juicy. Okay, so what do you got going on at your places?
24: All right, we are rock and rolling at both locations. We've got Mums Galore, all locally grown, and pumpkins and squashes and everything. It's getting heavy, let's just put it that way. Next adventure is going to be pillows. So come see us. Too easy to get two locations, 2269 Vince Road at Lily of the Valley, and then Lansdowne in the Lansdowne Shopping Center, front of Malone's and Drake's on Tate Street.
0: You go have a good day, buddy.
24: Have a good one, Jack.
0: And stay with us, because we have an update from Fox News coming up next.
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16: How much time do you think your kids really spend on screens? 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By their teenage years, many kids are on screens more than 4 hours a day, and sometimes more hours than they spend sleeping. The advisory links too much screen time to worse sleep, lower grades, less physical activity, and weaker in-person relationships. So what can you do? Well, experts recommend a family media plan, clear rules about when, where, and how much. And the advisory offers an easy-to-remember framework, the 5 Ds: discuss, delay, divert, disconnect, and maybe the most powerful one, do model it yourself. It's not just how much time your kids spend on screens, but what they're doing on their devices. 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
26: Fox News, I'm CJ Papa. Chaos in the cockpit, leading many to believe a Fly Dubai flag from Saudi Arabia to Israel is being hijacked. Fox's Jeff Paul.
27: Israeli Prime Minister Benjamin Netanyahu says the situation is now under control after that plane was safely diverted to Saudi Arabia. New images of a passenger covered in blood who reportedly got involved to help. Now, one passenger on board tells Fox News the co-pilot had stabbed the captain of the plane, who then collapsed onto the controls.
26: All the passengers are safe. President Trump insists AI is safe, and there's a new security pact to prove it.
28: There's going to be a tremendous self-policing aspect.
26: Many lawmakers on both sides want more rules.
29: Republican Senator Josh Hawley will lead a hearing today on rogue AI.
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30: High pressure slides east, the wind shifts over to the south-southwest, and we start to warm up midweek. Wednesday, mostly to partly sunny, highs in the mid to upper 80s. By Thursday, mostly sunny, upper 80s near 90 degrees. Back in the low 80s Friday with increasing clouds and some showers and storms developing later in the day that'll continue on and off through the weekend. I'm meteorologist Tom Ackerman with your LEX 18 Storm Tracker forecast on Lexington's news, traffic, and weather station, 97.3 FM WVLK.
0: Yeah, Gunner Floyd is with us in for Emily Wilhoit, and today is National Chewing Gum Day.
31: Yeah.
0: And I've been telling you, I got a special thing for you.
31: Okay, here we go.
0: Yeah, after the news, here it is.

0: night. Well, what do you think, man?
1: Well, that's pretty good. That's a pretty good pull right there.
0: The guy named Lonnie Donegan.
1: Lonnie Donegan. Wow. Yeah.
0: And his, let's see, what was the, and his, heck, I can't even read this, what the name of the group. But that was actually a hit.
1: Really? Yeah. Was it really?
0: A few years ago.
1: Were you a big fan of it? Whatever.
0: No,
1: it
0: yeah, I had to have a copy.
1: Of yeah, it. Yeah.
0: Uh-huh. Yeah. So National Shun Gun Day. I can't believe I just thought of that.
1: Yeah.
0: Good morning, and how are you? How are you? How are you doing this morning, Gunner?
1: I'm good. I'm good. How are you doing?
0: All right, man. How's school? Are you?
1: Well, I'm passing so far.
0: Are you passing?
1: Yeah,
0: y'all?
1: Yeah, I'm a senior, so it gets easier as you go through college. Yeah, yeah, once you get to all your classes done, now I've got kind of my dumb classes. Now I can just go and do like.
0: That you just have to do.
1: Yeah, exactly.
0: So how many hours?
1: Well, this semester I'm just taking 12 hours, which is that's like the bare minimum.
0: Is that a full load? Is that what they call it?
1: Yeah. 12 is like a full-time student, they say. Anything less than that is not a full-time student.
0: I got you.
1: I think I was taking like 16 last semester and 18 one semester.
0: Ooh.
1: Get up to 18, that's just too much.
0: That's too much.
1: Man. Yeah.
0: All right, so we got a couple of texts here. Let's see. Jack Wine Wednesday. Oh, yeah, Brian. Oh. Brian, you're on for the whole hour. I hope you know that. Hey, Jack, Charlie here. You know, it's fall when people are pruning the flock cameras. Yeah, fall's in the air, man. They're shooting the flock camera. Someone cut the pole in half on a country road in Nicholsville. We're not making that stuff up.
1: No,
0: man.
1: No, we're here.
0: In Kentucky. No, it's probably not only in Kentucky.
1: Oh.
0: Yeah, boy.
1: How you know it's fall? Whenever people are shooting the flock cameras, yeah.
0: Nothing says fall
1: like that.
0: More than that. Here are some random facts for you. We got to have this thing first, though.
2: And now it's time for
3: random facts.
0: Random facts. Alabama was the last state to repeal its constitutional ban on interracial marriage. It was in the year 2000. And only 59% of the electorate voted in favor of the repeal.
1: Is that true?
0: Yeah, it's true. Interracial marriage had already been legalized nationwide 33 years before that in 1967, so the vote was mostly symbolic, but still, give me a break, man. The world produces enough food to feed everyone on the planet, but the problem is distribution, infrastructure, and food waste. About 821 million people are considered to be chronically undernourished, mainly in Africa and South America. And with all the food that's produced, that shouldn't happen.
1: No, you wouldn't think that should happen.
0: Bogs and other peatlands, P-E-A-T, peatlands, store more carbon dioxide than all other vegetation types worldwide combined. The median age of the world's population, what would you guess is median age?
1: Oh, that's going to be, I have no idea. 30? I don't know.
0: That's exactly right.
1: Is that right?
0: 30.4 years, yeah.
1: Well, how about that?
0: Half of the world's population is older, and half of the world's population is younger. Good guess.
1: Yeah, thank you. Thank you very
0: much. You're college educated, aren't you?
1: There we go.
0: Showing off your damn education here on. Japan was the highest median age, 49.8. They all smoke, but they also eat right.
1: Uh-huh.
0: And they don't eat a bunch of stuff with a bunch of crap.
1: McDonald's.
0: Yeah.
1: All that crap. Mm-hmm. Yeah.
0: The African country, which is Niger, has the lowest at 15.6, and I guess that's, I don't know if it's because of the not having enough food or whatever. 15.6.
1: That's low.
0: That's half of our.
1: Yeah, that's pretty sad,
0: age,
1: really.
0: Yeah. Papaya contains latex in liquid form.
1: Hmm.
0: I'm trying to think, have I ever had a papaya?
1: What does that even mean? Latex and liquid?
0: I don't know. I'm not sure. Something they make paint out of?
1: I don't know.
0: Have you ever had a papaya? Would you know a papaya if it hits you in the butt?
1: I probably have. I don't think I know. If you threw one at me, I don't think I'd know what hit me, though.
0: I like Indian food, and I like a dish that they have out at the Indian restaurant in Beaumont.
1: Mm-hmm.
0: That is, has, oh, shoot, not papaya. What's the other big tropical? Oh, shoot, I had it and I lost it. I'll bring it back. Star It'll fish. Come back. See, I'll come back. It's like a
1: star fruit.
0: No, but no, it's a fruit. Yeah, it's something like
1: grapefruit.
0: That. No, that's not exotic. Come on, man.
1: Try my best here.
0: Yeah. Work with me.
1: Dragon fruit.
0: Shh. Hold on. What is it? Nope.
1: Oh.
0: Not coming back.
1: Well. What about it?
0: I'll have to. Anyways, I just was going to say I like it. That's all I.
1: Okay.
0: There was no big point to be made.
1: Yeah, I was waiting. Okay, where's this going here?
0: I just like it.
1: Yeah, nothing wrong with that.
0: And it's kind of exotic. You like Indian food?
1: No, that's.
0: Have you had it?
1: Yeah, I have. I can't do it. I don't like curry.
0: Oh.
1: I don't like how the rice tastes. I think it's like sticky.
0: Ooh, I love it. That's what it's.
1: Yeah.
0: They make it that way.
1: I know.
0: It's called sticky rice. I love it. Matter with you. starting to have second thoughts about you, man. 85925. Well, wait a minute. I don't want to give the phone number because we're not there yet. We do have our guest coming up, and that is Brian Young, and he is the proprietor at 1922 House Vineyards and Winery, and he's on his way right now from there, and we'll be with you next hour for the whole hour. Now, I've got two texts. I'm sure somebody's going to tell me, but not guava, no. Mango!
1: Oh, that's not exotic. A mango?
0: You don't think of mangoes
1: no,
0: exotic?
1: No, okay. A mango is like a normal fruit, isn't it?
0: I don't. Not in my house. Mango, bingo.
1: There we go.
0: Yeah, there you go.
1: Mango.
0: Farmer's Almanac. You know what that is?
1: It's like the weather, right?
0: Yes, a lot of things, really, but a lot of weather. There's been a wicked weather this week, of course, the big nor'easter.
1: Yeah, we talked about that.
0: Uh-huh. Fall heat waves, potential flooding in Hurricane Polo. So this feels timely. The Farmer's Almanac has put out a list of the 10 worst weather states in the United States, ranked by, he's here, ranked by, you know you're on for the whole hour, right? Okay, good. Oh, yeah. Farmer's Almanac has put together a list of the 10 worst weather states in the United States, ranked by tornadoes, hurricanes, and hail. That's hail, although it's understandable if you heard hail. It doesn't matter. The top spot goes to Texas, worst weather.
1: Yeah, I can see that.
0: Texas is a big state.
1: Yeah, and a lot of Gulf and ocean and things like that.
0: Logs about 155 tornadoes a year. I would not have guessed that, and has racked up 190 district billion-dollar weather and climate disasters since 1980. Are there 155 tornadoes in a year?
1: I mean, I guess there is. They have bad flooding there, too, though. I remember a few years ago they had some bad floods.
0: Yeah. It's the only state in the country that has a plan for tornadoes, hurricanes, hailstorms, wildfires, and droughts and flash flooding, what you were talking about there. So everything is bigger in Texas, even bad weather. Top 10, number 2, Florida.
1: Yeah, that's
0: not surprising.
1: That's an easy one.
0: Florida holds the national record for hurricane landfalls with more than 120 documented since 1851. Louisiana has logged 10 billion flood events since 1980. Highest count of any state.
1: 10 billion?
0: Yeah. $10 billion.
1: Okay.
0: Yeah. Flood. Okay. Yeah. Not 10 billion.
1: Not like 10 billion floods.
0: Kansas, I guess, used to be the heart of the tornado country. You know, it seems like it's moving to the east now, more so. But Kansas sits near the heart of Tornado Alley, ranks second nationally, about 96 tornadoes a year. I really didn't know there were that many.
1: Yeah.
0: Oklahoma averages 68 tornadoes a year, has produced 65 EF4 or stronger tornado since 1950, one of the highest violent tornado counts in the country. Colorado is number 6. Colorado is the hail capital of the United States.
1: Mm-hmm.
0: Their state averages about 94 hail events a year and roughly 151 million in annual hail damage, and has seen $38 billion hail storms since 1980. Missouri, number 7. The Missouri sits in the meeting place of Gulf moisture, plains tornadoes, and major river flooding. Number 8, Georgia leads the country with raw billion-dollar disaster frequency, with 134 events since 1980. Cumulative damage It exceeds $150 billion.
1: Wow.
0: Number nine, Illinois, sits in the Midwest severe weather corridor and has had $128 billion disaster since 1980. And finally, North Carolina, number 10, logged $121 billion disaster since 1980 and facing a rising threat from tropical systems that stall and unload rain on the Appalachian foothills.
1: I would have thought Kentucky would be on that list.
0: Kentucky didn't make the list.
1: Really?
0: I'm okay with that.
1: Huh.
0: I'm okay with that. Our time right now is 844 at 97.3 FM. 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
3: We have got a stalled vehicle. That's the Interloop of Manowar Boulevard at Alumni Drive. The right turn lane is partially blocked. And we've got a traffic advisory for US 27 North in Jesmond County. All northbound lanes are shut down in the area between Edgewood Drive and Wichita Drive due to a collision. I'm MJ, and that's your traffic.
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0: I don't have anything to back this up, but I would guess if you had a room full of people, maybe 100 people from Lexington, and you asked the question, what is the 37th oldest continuously operating business in the United States here in Lexington, my guess is majority of them wouldn't know. And that's shame. You know, that's a big deal. Joseph Millward, the founder of Millward Funeral Directors, established that business in 1825. Now, just to give you a point of reference for that, 1825 was a long time ago. And this is true. John Adams, Presidents John Adams and Thomas Jefferson, died on the 4th of July, 1826. And at that point, Millward had already been in business one full year. Now, that gave you some ideas as to how significant that is. Now they have six generations of Millwards who have served Lexington. Just to give you a quick rundown. The way this started is Joseph was a cabinet maker and had a furniture store. And this is not uncommon when you do a little research. That's the way a lot of funeral homes started, because he started making caskets for bereaved families here in Lexington. And over the years, it is the biggest understatement of the year by saying they've learned a thing or two about dealing with people, bereaved families, and how they need to be treated. Not how they want to be treated, but the things that are very, very important to them. And just to give you another example of how they've kept up with the times, back in 2018, recognizing that dogs play a very important role in helping people cope with loss, Rob, who is the current sixth generation Millward, began offering as a service his family dog, Gus. He became a grief comfort dog and became available to participate in funerals at the end of 2018. So keeping up with the times, and yet they have this storied history that is really remarkable. So the next time your family is in need, please remember our friends over at Millward Funeral Directors.
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0: Didn't mean to step on you there. Sorry. Here's our question of the day. There is one state constitutional amendment on the ballot, and it asks whether a governor pardoning power and ability to commute sentences should be limited around gubernatorial election, 60 days before the election and maybe 60 days after taking office. Do you support that change? Or should the language be left alone? That one just goes right over my head. I hope you understand it. And if you do, and you have an opinion, then by all means, let us know at WVLKAM.com, because that indeed is our question of the day. And I've been telling you about Brian Young, the proprietor at 1922 House Vineyards and Winery. This is a Wine Wednesday, which is usually about, 8:40, and we talk for about 10 minutes. Good morning to you,
1: good
0: Brian.
1: Good morning, Jack. How you doing?
0: It's a different day. It's a different day today, yeah. Because Brian's in here, and he's going to be with us for the whole hour, 9 to 10, and we're going to really jump into the weeds and talk about the wine industry. And we can talk about this next hour, but I'm hearing lots of negativity involving small producers of bourbon, that they're having significant problems staying afloat. Comparisons that are to be made in the wine business too?
1: Jack, I think there probably certainly is, probably within, from an all small business category, folks reaching out and supporting small business, versus when you think about the giant producers. I mean, the giant producers are always going to be just fine. It's the small producers that that struggle. I mean, when you think in terms of, if you walk into a business, whether it's a small distillery, in our case, a small winery, oftentimes you're dealing directly, in many cases, with the owner. The owner is the one that's behind the tasting counter, or present there in that particular space. I mean, that tells you how much hands-on is happening in that space.
0: Right.
1: There's a lot of cost that small business carry that are heavier than, say, a larger business. So when you think in terms of volume for us as a winery, or even, think relative to the distilleries, when we're buying product in terms of glass, like bottles and labels and capsules and, all these supply pieces, we're buying at such low levels that our cost per unit
0: is high.
1: Is huge, yeah. Huge relative to
0: big boys.
1: The big boys. And somebody looks, and I'll give you an example. A lot of people are familiar with, there's the Australian wine that is imported to the United States, Barefoot.
0: Barefoot.
1: And it's a popular wine, and they do a fine job in the range of the price of what they're at. Mm-hmm. I mean, it's a very low dollar, it's an entry point wine, but they're producing it in such vast quantities that there's no way that anybody, as far as a small business, in terms from the wine world, can even remotely compete. So I think the thing is that what folks, yes, there's always a constant struggle, I think, as a small business in terms of that balancing act. So yes, I think the equation is real on that.
0: United States has decided to ban nearly $1 billion worth of Canadian imports, including alcoholic beverages, dairy products, motorcycles, an escalation of an ongoing trade tension between the United States and Canada. Mm-hmm. That certainly plays into it too.
1: It can, but the part that I would probably say specifically for the small producers, it's unlikely that has any impact on the small producers.
0: Even tariffs,
1: because the reality is generally the small producers are selling more on site and in local establishments within certain range or distance for where the product is produced. So I think the impact of that, Jack, extends to, folks maybe of a certain size of production where they've grown their distribution network and they're producing in larger volumes and they're certainly crossing into other marketplaces in order to distribute the product. So I think from a small producer standpoint, we're almost in I'd almost say more of a neutral standpoint as far as that goes.
0: Well, yeah, that's a good thing, but it's tough for the small guy and probably just about everything.
1: It is, and you don't. And many people don't see behind the scenes. Mm-hmm. Think about these small businesses. So the effort and energy that owners put into making something work is astounding.
0: In the alcohol business,

0: news and external audits of new platforms. At the White House, Jared Halpern, Fox News.
1: The day after Hurricane Polo battered the southwest Mexican coast, what's left of it is heading toward the U.S.
2: According to forecasters, the remnants could bring inches of rain to parts of Arizona, Utah, New Mexico, and Texas this week, with more than 30 million in the region at risk for flash floods.
1: That's Fox's Kristen Goodwin. In the baseball playoffs, a Yankee makes history.
3: He hammers this ball right center field. It is a slam.
1: Ben Rice at a grand slam and another home run, tying a team postseason record with six RBIs, leading the New York Yankees past the Boston Red Sox 9-0 on NBC. The San Diego Padres shut out the Chicago Cubs 8-0. Chicago's other team, the White Sox, beat Houston 6-3. Atlanta top Philadelphia 5-3. All of those best of three series resume today. I'm Dave Anthony. This is Fox News.
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7: Sure slides east, the wind shifts over to the south southwest, and we start to warm up midweek. Wednesday, mostly to partly sunny, highs in the mid to upper 80s. By Thursday, mostly sunny, upper 80s near 90 degrees. Back in the low 80s Friday with increasing clouds and some showers and storms developing later in the day that'll continue on and off through the weekend. I'm meteorologist Tom Ackerman with your LEX 18 Storm Tracker forecast on Lexington's news, traffic, and weather station, 97.3 FM WVLK.
8: 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Now let's check traffic from the Scheller Automotive Traffic Center. Here's MJ.
9: We have got a stalled vehicle. That's the inner loop of Manowar Boulevard at Alumni Drive. That has the right turn lane partially blocked, so you're going to want to just use some added caution. I'm MJ, and that's your traffic.
8: Good morning and welcome. This is Hashtag Lex. I'm Jack Patty, and we are sponsored by Landscaper's Corner. Right now, you get $5 off a 50-pound bag of Triple Crown Elite. Just tell them you heard me talking about them. Landscaper's Corner, they have one location, the one and only, 1305 Old Frankfort Pike. Our guest this morning, Brian Young with 1922 House Vineyards and Winery. And good morning again, sir. How are you?
10: I'm well, Jack. How about yourself?
8: I'm really good.
10: You're really good.
8: I look forward to Wine Wednesdays more than you know. And especially the off every once in a while one where you're here for the whole hour. We usually get you for about 10 minutes. But this was one of those, five Wednesdays
10: yeah. When we pay attention to the calendar and see that, yes, this is the fifth Wednesday. So
8: Well, we've talked a little bit about the industry, and I want to talk more about it, but let's talk about this wine. What'd you bring this morning?
10: So we have a mix of some things this morning, you know, considering we have some extra allocated time. But what's in your cup as of now are might be
8: half what you gave me.
10: I was going to say there, I see some empty cups in the studio here. Yeah. But this morning we're starting off with one of our brand new ones. I always like to be able to do that is to showcase and share with you what's new on the shelf. And this is our chocolate covered cherry.
8: Love the bottle too.
10: And you, I don't know if you can see the label from here.
8: Oh yeah,
10: it's in a dessert style bottle. And then it has the 1922 going down there, and it has a cherry dipping in chocolate right there. So it's a semi-sweet finish, kind of a dessert style finish, and it's 100% cherry. So one of the things that I like to share is this, is that if you see one of our wines and it has a fruit that's labeled on it. So for example, blueberry, strawberry, cherry, peach, apple, those are all simply those particular fruits. So it's not a grape with a flavoring, you know, like a cherry flavoring. It's simply, in this case, it's real cherry. So this is 100% cherry. And then it's back sweetened. So just a little hint of when I say back sweetening, we just add a little hint of sugar just to kind of soften that down and to kind of bring it in to bring it to the style of the wine that I'm creating. In this case, more of a dessert style wine. And then after I back sweeten it, then I add a little bit of that chocolate and just enough to where we can kind of, you can just kind of taste it. And it almost appears, you know, I just had a little sip here. And I can kind of pick it up. It tends to kind of appear more towards the back of the palate. If you kind of see it, kind of it's wanting to linger. And I know, Jack, I'm always working with you on your palate. So
8: I'm not getting it. Hey, Gunner, you getting it? Got it, on the back of your palate?
11: I'm feeling something back there, but.
10: So for those of you listening out in the audience, you know, this is what I have to work with.
8: There we go. Yeah. Well, it's delicious.
10: Well, thank you. It has certainly been a hit, and I normally serve this one. So you're tasting it today, room temperature, and I do serve this one chilled. So
8: let me ask you this: Is it true that chilling kills the taste, makes it less flavorful?
10: So. Chilling does, in fact, start to mute flavors. Now, there are wines that have wonderful flavor that you would like to see, but they also display very well when they're chilled, and this cherry cordial really lands very well chilled. Chilling does kind of mute the profile of the wine.
8: I know Europeans drink beer at almost room temperature or a little bit chilled. Is that the same with wines or not?
10: Yeah, I don't know. Years ago, we did have an opportunity to travel, and the experience I had there was we were drinking room temperature wine and also room temperature beer.
8: Okay.
10: And actually, that was a fantastic experience drinking the room temperature beer, believe it or not. So
8: I had a German guy tell me one time that Americans chill their beer because it's awful. And they're killing the taste. Of course, he was a little biased, but German beer is awfully good.
10: Oh gosh, Well, I think think about this. I mean, we all have our own biasing based upon the environment that we've come from, based upon the product that that we've consumed. Whether it's a warm beer from in that case Germany, or somebody in different parts of the country, either with bourbon or wine or anything that it's always we're kind of a home team. Fan, right? And then when you travel, you relate that back to where you've come from.
8: I'm noticing that everybody's having fall festivals now.
10: Yes.
8: Are you participating in any of those?
10: I am.
8: Good. have you already, and do you have more coming up?
10: We do. A couple key points. The winery continues to stay open on Saturdays, noon to six. Whether we're at a fall festival or not, there's somebody running the winery one way or the other. So that's
8: having tastings
10: and the winery is open year round. So we don't have any kind of seasonality to when we open or close. We are just simply open on Saturdays. Now, as far as the fall festivals, yes, this is a really heavy time of the year for us. And we actually added several in the mix in this go round. And so that's been a, you know, it's a great element to get our name out in front of the public. So we run into a lot of people who weren't familiar with us that discover us as part of that, as a part of the fall festival events. It's a good revenue generator for us. It's an important one. We talked a little bit before the hour about the importance of, or what's happening small business and the importance of that. Those fall festival elements for us help us to drive that revenue necessary for us to continue to grow. And in our case, we're building our building. So to supply necessary funds to help move forward on that particular project. So, we just did this a couple weekends ago. We did Nicholasville brought back a fall festival. So they had the downtown days. So that was a 3-day event.
8: Huge.
10: So we did that event. So I had my wife and brother-in-law covered that. So, and that was those are long days. So we're setting up, I'll give you an example. So we're setting up Saturday morning at like 8 o'clock in the morning, and it doesn't end until 10.
8: Yikes.
10: And
8: it's a long day.
10: So certainly it's asking a lot. In this particular case, it was our first event doing that. So we're exhausted when the day is done. Sure. So,
8: no question.
10: So, I would just share this with you for anybody that's out there and you're attending an event and you see a vendor that you enjoy and love, support them.
8: Yeah.
10: Whether it's a craft vendor, whether it's, in our case, the supplier of 1922 House Wine, but these folks have been there for hour upon hour upon hour and invested, time to set up and money and so forth. So, so that event was, at the same time I was at Georgetown at the Best of the Bluegrass or the Festival of the Horse, mm-hmm. and my daughter helped me at that one. Mm-hmm. So we were split and divide, and then actually I had coverage in the winery as well. So we were.
8: Wow, you were busy. Here's a text that says, I create wines at home and order grapes from California, etc. Do you local vineyards ever sell small, like 5-gallon quantities of grapes?
10: So I've had that. Certainly, I know that there are several that do.
8: Yeah.
10: Of course, the key thing is in the timing. So what has to happen is one has to wrap around when harvest happens.
8: Mm-hmm.
10: So in our case, for example, when we had our larger vineyard in the front, we were generally harvesting Labor Day weekend. That's usually when that fell on the calendar. So in the case, if somebody was going to get grapes, you would just simply need to orchestrate and work with the local vineyard that you're with in order to tie into when they are harvesting. And that's the one element it has to fit into the calendar. So unlike, when you're ordering grapes, for example, at some of these other supply houses, they'll take that and put them in a cold room or cold storage, and they can preserve those for a period of time in order to fulfill. And sometimes that'll be frozen and so forth in order to fulfill, home winemaker or small production. In fact, I mean, I can buy those type of grapes in small quantities or larger quantities with that same element. But buying from local, you just have to time it in a way where the vineyard is actually harvesting, and some do, but mm-hmm. But again, we're just based upon when's it ready, when's it ripe, and you have about a day or 2 days to pretty much get that in place, and that's obviously going to happen in a July, August, September, October window, depending on the grape varietal. Yeah,
8: didn't I might not be remembering this. Didn't you start out as doing homebrew?
10: I did.
8: Yeah, making beer.
10: So I did.
8: Yeah.
10: I did.
8: Because you were a beer guy, right?
10: So I was a beer guy, actually. Yeah. And, relative to the wine piece, I've never made a hobby batch of wine ever.
8: Yeah.
10: The very first batch of wine, I literally made at commercial level commercial quantity. I jumped right in.
8: That's interesting.
10: But, kind of going back to the question there and in the text that had come in, absolutely, from my background, kind of going into the wine business was as a home brewer. in making beer just for myself. And there are a lot of similarities in terms of that process. So
8: are there?
10: So you can kind of carry that over and apply a lot of those components to the winemaking.
8: And Mark Rucker, who is our bourbon expert, who comes in and talks about bourbon, started as a home brewer too. So a lot of people that are involved in the industry probably started out that way. I think it's quite interesting. Okay. I've had home brew that was outstanding, and I've had it that was absolutely horrid. My guess is you are probably a pretty good home brewer.
10: I've had a mix. So, and that's actually a good thing, because I think what happens is when you have good and then you have a batch that doesn't turn out quite so well, there's certainly some things you learn from that process, and that you can apply those lessons as you go forward. And then you just have to have enough friends to kind of help you drink down the batches that don't quite work so well.
8: I got some crappy homebrew here. Will you come help me drink it?
10: I'll be right surprised.
8: Yeah. I know, because I'd be going. I'll be right there.
10: It's free beer, but Jack.
8: Yeah, exactly. I'll be right there. Let's take our break. 859-253-5959. This is Wine Wednesday. Brian Young, 1922 House Vineyards and Winery, and we will be right back with him. And let's see about the 3-day forecast. It goes like this. You want that? I'll give that to you. Thank you, ma'am. Sunny, if the running radio station thing doesn't work out for you, you can be a nice waitress. Did you used to do that? Yeah. Were you a bartender? Oh, you're a chemist. We'll talk about that in a minute, too. Mostly sunny and a high of 86 today. It's a really weird forecast. 86 today, 90 tomorrow. Friday, a chance of some thunderstorms and 79. Whoa. On Friday, and then on Saturday, some more thunderstorms, a possibility, and 68 for the high, 71 Sunday, and 67 on Monday of next week. Right now, we have mostly cloudy skies. Thank you. And 61 at your official weather station, 97.3 FM, WVLK. 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
12: How did I lose weight? And I did. Lean, right here. I did. I love this stuff. Listen, Brickhouse Nutrition been with me for a long time. So chatting with Miles, I'm up at like 235. True story, I never minded being 235, but you know what minded? My knees that were falling apart and my back. I'm like, I don't know what, before I started really lifting, probably about 190. So 235 was a lot. I said, I got to lose some LBs, Miles. 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
2: And we are back. We have our second 1922 House Vineyards and Winery sample this morning. Of course, we've got the head guy with us, Brian Young. Brian, what are we drinking here now?
3: So Jack, we are drinking the coffee-infused wine. And this one, of course, this is a great way to start the day, is our coffee-infused wine. In fact,
2: I'm going to start it this way from now on.
3: Well, there you go. So if you give a sip or smell on this one.
2: It smells like coffee.
3: It smells like coffee. So, you know, I joke with people if they're in the winery and I say, you know, you could put this in a, well, particularly a logoed 1922 ounce coffee cup and then walk around the office and drink that and no one would know.
2: Yeah.
3: So it's one, and occasionally if you just blow in the cup like it's hot, then it.
2: That's right. That's right. This is very dark.
3: It is. And it looks like coffee. It smells like coffee. And we're at 12 point, I can't remember here. I need to look at the bottle here. 12.1% alcohol as far as that goes. Now what we're doing on this too is that I'm having you drink part of it. And then after you drink part of it, then I have we have on little pieces of paper here, a couple of chocolate chips. They're
2: may
3: dark.
2: I now?
3: You may eat that. And so what you're going to do is you're going to eat the dark chocolate, mm-hmm. and then after you eat that, then you're going to take another sip of the wine, and what you're going to discover is it's going to shift more towards like a cherry cordial. So it's a great example of wine stands independently.
2: But yeah, it sure does.
3: It does.
2: Wow. That's amazing. What'd you say, Andrew? Get up
4: like
2: here.
4: It's like a different tasting wine all of a sudden.
2: It is. Yeah. It's a whole different experience.
3: That's
2: cool.
3: And so what's kind of a fun discovery on this, and I do this in the winery, but when, again, wine stands on its own, so it has its own particular flavors, but then when you bring food in, you know, food can companion with wine. It can elevate wine. It can start to shift how the wine is approaching your palate. So it can do different things.
2: It really can.
3: This is a great example of, I mean, literally if I, you know, just the inclusion of this dark chocolate then starts to shift and pull out those more cherry characteristics to it.
2: Hey, Mike.
5: Hey, Jack. I have a question for Mr. Young.
2: Yeah.
5: Do you know the reason behind why all wines and almost all distilled spirits come in glass bottles? I didn't know whether that was just a tradition that that most alcohol producers were continuing with, or if there was a palpable reason for the distilled spirits to be in glass rather than say plastic.
2: That's a good question. What's the answer?
3: Mike, that is a great question. So, probably a couple things, at least from my standpoint, from our production and so forth, is glassware or bottles. They're readily available, and they're readily available in so many different styles and sizes and formats and so forth. That's one particular piece. So, product availability, and it functions well for our product. So, when I put a wine in a glass bottle, I know that when you pour the wine back out of that bottle and pour it into your glass, it's going to hold the flavor profile versus if I put it in, let's say, a plastic bottle, Mike, or if I put it in an aluminum can or something in my particular case, I'm going to start to extract, no matter how careful, how much those are produced, I still feel like we extract some flavor element that kind of comes
2: in. Yeah, we got it. I'm sorry to jump in here. Mike, great question. Thank you. We're going to take a break. Be right back. We got another something to sample, or is that it?
3: No, we got more.
2: We got more.
4: We got more.
3: Jack's scared.
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10: Fox News, I'm Paul Stevens. A commercial flight bound for Israel had to make an emergency landing earlier today.
11: Passengers report one pilot stabbed the other as the Fly Dubai flight traveled from Dubai to Tel Aviv in Israel. Data shows the aircraft suddenly fell 17,000 feet in less than 2 minutes before control was regained. A pilot was reportedly heard screaming for help. The plane landed safely in Saudi Arabia.
10: Fox's Jonathan Savage. President Trump wants to rebrand artificial intelligence.
12: It's not artificial. We all agree on that. And we're going to be renaming it superintelligence, officially renaming it.
10: Mr. Trump meeting Tuesday with several high-tech leaders on AI regulations and an agreement on a voluntary safety accord, despite some worries continuing in Congress about AI. America's listening to Fox News.
2: High pressure slides east, the wind shifts over to the south-southwest, and we start to warm up midweek. Wednesday, mostly to partly sunny, highs in the mid to upper 80s. By Thursday, mostly sunny, upper 80s near 90 degrees. Back in the low 80s Friday with increasing clouds and some showers and storms developing later in the day that'll continue on and off through the weekend. I'm meteorologist Tom Ackerman with your LEX 18 Storm Tracker forecast on Lexington's News Traffic and Weather Station, 97.3 FM WVLK.
13: 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Now let's check traffic. From the Scheller Automotive Traffic Center, here's MJ.
14: We have got a stalled vehicle. That's the Interloop of Manowar Boulevard at Alumni Drive. That has the right turn lane partially blocked, so you're going to want to just use some added caution. I'm MJ, and that's your traffic.
13: And we're back. 859-253-5959 is our phone line. It is also our Stuttgart Motors text line, and we are visiting this morning Brian Young, being a Wine Wednesday, 1922 House Vineyards and Winery. And I think before we go on, we should, I know you have more to say on Mike's question.
3: Yeah, yeah.
13: But before we go on, I think we should tell the folks where you are located exactly.
3: Oh, yeah, that's a good question, Jack.
13: Thank you.
3: Yes, you're welcome. So good morning. Brian Young, 1922 House Vineyards and Winery. We are located, very easy to get to, by the way, at 3155 Keene Road, Nicholsville, Kentucky. Now, we're directly or immediately off of Kentucky 68 or Harrisburg Road. Very easy to get to, basically. You would turn on Kentucky 169, and a half mile in, we are on the left-hand side, again, if you're coming from coming off of US 68. So super easy to get to. We are open. We talked about this a little bit earlier, but we are open from Saturdays from noon to 6 p.m. You don't need a reservation. So I get that question a lot, Jack, is, you know, people will email or text or call and see if we need to make a reservation. And the answer is no. Just come on by. We'd love to have you. Now, I do have people who, if they're going to have a sizable group, will just give me a heads up. And that helps me to manage, because if I know one sizable group's coming in and someone else asks the question, then I can help direct them to come a little earlier or a little later so we can give the best experience possible on that. So,
13: very good. Now, you had more to say about the bottles, I think.
3: Yeah. So Mike had asked the question, you know, why maybe not using plastic or some other type of material to use to from a bottling standpoint. And I think the couple of other components, at least from my standpoint, is seeing, so Mike, I want to kind of answer this a little deeper for you, is the cost of the equipment to do some of the the filling and care for the product. So for example, my bottling is, you know, we're using bottles, and I have a a bottler and so forth, and it's very clean and easy to use. If I were to change, and I would have to, in terms of bottling, using as some different material, then I would actually have to have different equipment or additional equipment on top of that. So my equipment is limited to the bottling. So for that's another factor I think that comes into play as well, is, you know, businesses that have current equipment then question the, you know, the element of, do they add more equipment in order to, you know, put something into a different type of material? The other thing that I think that happens too is, if you think about a bottle in essence will last almost technically forever, right? Whereas you think in terms of plastic and metal and cans and things like that, you know, does, you know, there are some breakdown components. And I think in particular, I know there are some bourbons that are in some plastic bottles and so forth, but again, when you think high proof alcohol coming up against a plastic barrier, you know, maybe not the most ideal circumstance, you know. So bottles really are just such a great consistent product to utilize.
2: Okay, this has become a punchline, but
3: yeah.
2: What about boxes? Yeah.
3: You know what's so funny?
2: Nobody wants a box.
4: I like my Boda box.
2: You like a box of wine?
4: Boda box.
3: What about boxes? So that we're
2: not going to see 1922 house products come in boxes.
3: Well, there is one that is in existence. So my pop brought to me. He had taken one of those. I think it's the Franzia or box. You know, probably like the $3 box of wine. And he had printed out my logo and pasted it on the side of the box and gave that to me. So yes, there is one box of 1922 house wine. you know, the box wines, they do well and they're meant for consumption fairly quickly. Again, the wine is sitting in a plastic bag. It does right. prevent the wine from oxidizing. So there's certainly some benefits with that. Again, from a, packaging standpoint from
2: you'd have to change
3: you'd have to, you'd have to change that. And then the other consideration too is, if you take a look at the, you'll probably recognize a lot of the brands mm-hmm. that do the box wines,
2: right?
3: And these folks are buying grapes and juice and so forth, in the volume that they're purchasing is staggering.
2: Would that be like Gallo? I don't even know.
3: I think there's like Barefoot probably has I think they have the box wine, but I know Franzia does, and Boda and so forth. But I mean, they're buying it at such immense volume, it's a really a volume pusher. Cause if you think about, you know, the volume in a box wine, I think it's like 5 bottles, maybe. I think is that.
2: I don't know.
3: That's what's coming to the top of my head in terms of volume that's in there. So, yeah.
2: All right. Well, now we've got a third wine that we're going to sample here. What do we got?
3: So this morning, this is... So
2: and Gunner, by the way, has totally changed his attitude toward this thing. He wasn't even going to imbibe, but he's going, yeah, I think I can try this third
9: one. I got a quiz after this. Yeah. I'm ready. I'm more ready for it now.
2: Right,
9: I think I feel more confident about this.
2: Bring it on.
9: Bring it. Give me that paper.
3: Yeah. Bring it on. And for everybody listening, Gunner is 22. So
2: senior at UK.
3: Senior at UK.
9: I'm an old man. I can handle it.
3: He is of legal age. Which is important.
2: Yeah, that is extremely important. Yeah.
3: Yeah. And everybody that does come into 1922 house that is tasting wine does in fact need to be 21
2: or older.
3: So we certainly want to keep our license.
2: Absolutely.
3: That's important to us as well. So what I brought this morning is, additionally, this is our dessert wine, and this is almost 17% alcohol. So we're going to,
2: I'm going to ask a really stupid question here. Is this designed to drink with dessert, or is this the dessert when you say dessert wine?
3: Yeah.
2: I don't know the answer.
3: Yes.
2: To both.
3: Yes.
2: Either
3: yes.
2: with dessert or just by itself.
3: Yes.
2: Okay.
3: Yes.
2: Okay.
3: That's a great question. And the answer is yes.
2: Okay. All right.
3: That, but it is, and you can certainly drink this even if you wanted to outside of that and incorporate it with a meal or ahead of the meal and so forth. So
2: steak red wine, good with
3: it is. And you, when you see a bottle that's labeled, for example, in this case, dessert wine, it's telling you at least that's the style. So for
2: folks, I like that a lot.
3: Folks are,
2: it's
3: you know,
2: not, it's
3: that,
2: not sweet.
3: It's not. It is back sweetened. Now it is. If you let
2: back
3: this one,
2: sweet.
3: It is back sweetened. So, so it does have a little bit of sugar added to it, but not a significant amount. It does have some thickness to it. So if you kind of let this one roll around in your palate, there's a weightiness to it, different than some of the other wines.
2: Do you notice that, Gunner?
9: Oh yeah, for sure. I was okay. The weightiness was really.
2: That's what you were thinking.
9: I was thinking this is just so weighty.
2: Kind of weighty.
9: Yeah, it's weighting around.
3: Goodness gracious. Well, this is today. Today is the last day that we'll be doing Wine Wednesday.
2: That's right. We're not going to let Gunner come in here anymore.
3: I know. I tell you what. We're going to cut you off, Gunner. but it does. Thanks, Gunner, for finding the weightiness. In fact, you should have spoken up earlier when you noticed it.
9: Well, I was like, this is just like so weighty.
3: Yeah.
9: I didn't know it could be so weighty.
2: But then he started talking.
9: Yeah, and I was like, that's right. It is
3: that's
9: weighty.
3: Right.
2: Got confirmation.
9: Yeah, exactly. Yeah.
3: You're going to be a sommelier before you know it.
9: Yeah. I've always wanted to be a sommelier.
2: I always want to know what that meant.
3: A wine expert. So that.
2: If you're in, I don't go into those kind of places. Is your sommelier on duty? But now, our boss, you hate it when we call you that, I know. Can you get up on the mic?
4: Yes, I'm sorry.
2: Yeah. Oh, you're right. You, Andrea, were a bartender.
4: Yes.
2: My question is, and I've always been curious about this because tending bar looks complicated and making different mixed drinks and knowing what you're doing and how much to pour and all that stuff, you almost have to be a chemist. You learned at Halls?
4: I did. I was I started out as a hostess at Halls. And then when I turned 20 in a day, I was legally able to then pour alcohol. And so once I turned that age, I went in and they just taught me. But,
2: there are probably 100 more or more different possibilities of something that you might have to make. But the reality is, I'm just saying this as a question, are there like four or five ones that are the vast majority?
4: Most people are bourbon and Coke, gin and tonic, a glass of wine, which
2: what's
4: is
2: an
4: easy.
2: What's an old fashioned? Do you know off the top of your head?
4: Grand Marnier, I think bourbon. I can't even remember. Now, we have to remember this was 20 years ago.
2: Yeah. But I mean, that's one that's complicated.
4: Yeah, yeah.
2: And you said you had recipe cards, right?
4: We had a card deck. So if somebody came in and said, I want an old fashioned or I want a whatever it was, we could look it up and find out there. Or if someone asked me for something and we didn't have it, I would just say, do you know what's in it? And so a lot of times the person would be like, yeah, it's got this and this in it. And so, okay.
2: I know old fashioned is my brother's favorite. I've never had one, but it has bitters in it.
4: What are bitters?
2: Mm-hmm. You just kind of I ask a wine guy what bitters are.
3: Yeah,
2: I don't know.
3: Yeah,
2: not really.
3: Not 100% okay. on that.
4: There's
3: jack,
4: just like so a bottle you kind of like put a little bit in.
2: But to me, the two are kind of interesting in terms that it's chemistry, really. Would you agree or no?
4: Tending bar, though, I mean, you got pourers that give you the amount of what a shot is, so it automatically will only pour one shot for you.
2: Okay. See, I'm not sure I knew that.
4: Now, sometimes I might if I like the customer, I might maybe give him two or one and a half.
2: Right.
4: But yeah.
2: Yeah.
4: So.
2: Okay. Well, I'd be interested in that.
3: Yeah. Yeah.
2: Have you ever tended bar?
3: I have not. And, we obviously would do so at wine events and things like that.
2: Yes.
3: And that gets pretty complex and just in terms of the
2: speed. But you're not mixing anything.
3: I'm not mixing. So it's pretty straightforward on
2: our
3: case.
2: You're mixing back at your place.
3: Oh, yes, yes, yes. So absolutely the bartenders, I'm in awe in terms of, especially when things get busy for them, keeping up with, some of these crazy mixes. And I think today, today's clientele is asking for even more complicated and complex
4: drink orders kind of thing.
3: So
4: they just make up their own drinks and then they
2: expect you to know how to do it.
3: Yeah, I think
2: this is delicious.
3: Well, thank you.
2: Lovely. tell us more about it.
3: Well, this is, it's again, we're a higher proof wine, a little back sweetening.
2: Did you say 17?
3: Just shy of 17.
2: Yeah.
3: Yeah. But it doesn't taste hot. It's just super smooth. What's nice about this one is this is actually from the vineyard that we had in our front field. And that's cool. That's the vineyard that we lost in that freeze four Christmases ago. So I'm down to, I think, about three cases left. And then this one is gone. So
2: that makes it really special.
3: It makes it special. So I normally haven't brought this one in. So today,
2: that's very nice.
3: Today I thought I'd bring this one in as part of our chat this morning. And, you know, I get some dark cherry. There's a brown sugar kind of component. Sometimes you'll see the chocolate appear and a little bit of vanilla tucked away back in the front. And it's just got a gentle warmth to it, mm-hmm. I think, as well.
4: Can I ask you a question?
3: You may.
4: So why do some of your bottles so much smaller than other ones?
2: Good question.
4: Just curious.
9: Very slim.
3: Now, Andrea, that's a full size. That's a full size bottle. You've been drinking over here, and
4: way bigger. What?
3: No, Andrea is correct. So.
4: I was like, what?
2: you called it a dessert wine bottle.
3: So it is a dessert wine bottle. So that's a great question. We get the question. So we have several. The vast majority of our bottles are the traditional 750 ml bottle. Mm-hmm. And then there are some bottles that are different. And then this is a 375 ml bottle, and it's telling you to pay attention. So anytime on the wine shelf, if you see something that's different than everything else, it says, look at me closer, because I'm trying to tell you that the story is different here. So in this particular case, this is a dessert style wine. It is in a dessert style bottle. So all the pieces kind of fit together. So that is in fact what we are on the path of. So.
2: Our last break. We'll be right back.
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2: Oh, the time goes too fast. Am I right, Gunner?
9: Oh, yeah, you're exactly right about that, Jack.
2: Gunner's coming over to take a test over at UK, guys. Give him a break.
9: We're going
2: to
9: pass it.
2: Yeah, you will.
9: I'm not worried about it. I'm working over here.
2: You are working. Brian Young, 1922 House Vineyards and Winery. We have to do this quickly because we only have 4 minutes left. Boom. What do we have to drink here?
3: We're going to wrap it up with our Little Cottage. So we're shifting from our dessert because the first three wines are more in that dessert style.
2: This will get your attention.
3: So this is our Little Cottage. And what's beautiful about
2: very
3: this one, Jack,
2: dry. Would you say very dry?
3: Oh, yeah. And it's full dry. And for folks out there listening, I do get the question oftentimes on dry. What does it mean to be dry? And we're absent of sugar. So there's no, in this case, residual sugar or sugar remaining in the wine. So there's no sweet. So that in turn, we are a dry wine.
4: This is for people that are used to drinking wine, because Gunner over here is not real sure about dry wine because he wants that sweet.
9: I like it. That's pretty good. It's one of those you feel on your chest, you know, kind of those ones that gets down there and you feel it, you know.
3: You feel the weightiness.
9: Yeah, yeah. Exactly.
4: It's like very weighty.
9: It's like real weighty, you know. Something's happening there.
3: No, well, what's fun, and I'll use Gunner as an example here for a second. And when we get people coming in the winery, I walk through wine tasting, and we walk through a broad range. So I have people step outside the range, or where, you know, when we check those boxes and we stay always so locked into our zone, I really want you to taste something that you haven't normally tasted, or nor would you check the box. And the reason I do that is, sometimes you'll discover things that you love that you didn't know. You didn't know. So it opens your eyes. And the other thing that happens is just like what Gunner discovered here is when you taste something, even if it isn't a fit, you still learn, and it helps you to grow in the wine process to understand wine. And that is going to help you to better, better experience the wine. But this,
2: Go ahead.
3: This one is full dry. It is unoaked. It's just simply the grape. So that's the beauty of this one is, there's no other influence. You're just simply tasting the grape. I know folks can't see this on the radio, but if you know, holding it up and looking at it in the light, it is deep, dark, rich purple. And that came from the extraction of the color as I sent that through primary fermentation. So I was able to extract a lot of grape flavor on that as well.
2: I have a guy here that said I've tried my hand at winemaking years ago. My parents grew Concord grapes for eating and for juice, and I borrowed a quart. Added a half a packet of Fleischmann's yeast, put it in our attic for 6 weeks, one fall. And like the song says, Love Potion Number 9, I took a drink. You got to have listened to that record to understand what that means. And here's another fella here, a gal. Old Fashioned is muddled orange cherry with simple syrup and orange bitters and bourbon and a splash of water. That all come back to you?
4: Sure.
2: Yeah, that's what I thought you'd say. How do we find your product?
3: So you can certainly purchase at our location on Saturdays when we're open noon to 6. You can also reach out to me if you're just simply wanting to grab wine outside of doing a wine tasting. I have people come by the by our location during the week. That what they but they call me or text me and just see if I'm on property. And I do meet people over there to fulfill orders that way as well. We're in a number of stores now. We're in more locally. So I'm in Happy Hour Liquor, which is there on Harrisburg Road. I'm in, it's on Nicholasville Road. I'm in Buster's Bottle Shop, which is in Harrisburg Road. I'm in Liquor Mart across from Toyota on Nicholasville. I'm in Local Liquor across from R.J. Corman. I'm in Stonewall Wine and Spirits here in Lexington. I'm in a pastry shop in Bloomfield, Kentucky, and I'm in Georgetown, Kentucky now in a wine project. So
2: I'm wrapping you up.
3: Come find us.
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27: And we're live here outside the Perez family home, just waiting for the... And there they go, almost on time this morning. Mom is coming out the front door strong with a double-arm kid carry. Looks like Dad has the bags. Daughter is bringing up the rear. Oh, but the diaper bag wasn't closed. Diapers and toys are everywhere. Ooh, but Mom has just nailed the perfect car seat buckle for the toddler. And now the eldest daughter, who looks to be about 9 or 10, has secured herself in the booster seat. Dad zips the bag closed, and they're off. Ah, but looks like Mom doesn't realize her coffee cup is still on the roof of the car. And there it goes. Oh, that's a shame. That mug was a fam favorite.
28: Don't sweat the small stuff.

0: Salah Sarsour, who was detained earlier this year in Milwaukee, says he will appeal. New snapshots of the U.S. economy showing inflation remains sticky, but not as bad as some expected for August.
1: We received the latest PCE index, the Fed's preferred measure for inflation. It eased, coming in at a lower than expected 3.4%, but still well above the Fed's target. And the final quarter two GDP reading came out this morning showing growth revised higher at 2.2%.
0: Fox Business's Connor Hansen. Cost of living remains a top issue for the midterm elections, with President Trump set to begin a string of rallies across the country to counter Democrats who say his agenda is failing. 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
2: High pressure slides east, the wind shifts over to the south-southwest, and we start to warm up midweek. Wednesday, mostly to partly sunny, highs in the mid to upper 80s. By Thursday, mostly sunny, upper 80s near 90 degrees. Back in the low 80s Friday with increasing clouds and some showers and storms developing later in the day that'll continue on and off through the weekend. I'm meteorologist Tom Ackerman with your LEX 18 Storm Tracker forecast on Lexington's news, traffic, and weather station, 97.3 FM WVLK.
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1: High pressure slides east. The wind shifts over to the south-southwest, and we start to warm up midweek. Wednesday, mostly to partly sunny, highs in the mid to upper 80s. By Thursday, mostly sunny, upper 80s near 90 degrees. Back in the low 80s Friday with increasing clouds and some showers and storms developing later in the day that'll continue on and off through the weekend. I'm meteorologist Tom Ackerman with your LEX 18 Storm Tracker forecast on Lexington's News Traffic and Weather Station, 97.3 FM WVLK.
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0: rising from the heart of the swamp, a beacon of truth is casting its light. 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Here's Vince Colonnaise.
1: All right, 844-484-3872, 844 for the USA. That's the way to join us today, coast to coast. Sea to shining sea. That AI event yesterday was pretty legendary at the White House. You saw the president, it seems like at a moment's notice, assembled all of the tech titans at once at the White House to sign on to this voluntary accord, which was pretty neat. He's not forcing anybody to do anything. He's just asking each of the tech companies to commit to the best.

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3: We have partly cloudy skies downtown now and a warm 86 degrees. And that's about where we thought we'd be temperature-wise today. Mid-80s, clear tonight, mid-60s, sunny and warmer tomorrow, high up to about 90. Then we get cooler temperatures with a chance for showers and scattered storms on Friday, high mid-70s, rainy and cooler with a high near 70 on Saturday, and then rain starts to taper off on Sunday. It is 86 in downtown Lexington currently at 97.3 FM and 590 AM WVLK.
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3: 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Welcome. It's Cruiser and Crew at 97.3 FM and 590 AM WVLK, live from downtown Lexington. Yes, sir. Star-studded downtown Lexington. Here we are. The phone number, 859-253-5959. That'll also get you on the Synergy Home text line. The email address is cruiser at WVLKAM.com. So this hero passenger who's identified as Yaniv, this guy meets with Benjamin Netanyahu and he's still wearing the bloodied shirt. Man, that's a power move. You know, this guy ought to wear that bloodied shirt at least through the weekend. Can you imagine? You go out to the night spots in Tel Aviv, you're the hero, saved 170 lives, you got that bloodied shirt, man. I just wear that thing all weekend. You are going to be the hottest man in Tel Aviv. This guy that got into the cockpit, he said, when I went in, I saw the terrorist on the controls between the two seats. There were no pilots in the seats. I grabbed the terrorist, put him in a hold, and first of all, pulled him outside. Yaniv said the attacker appeared to be trying to destroy the plane's controls when he entered the cockpit. I jumped back in there, he said, grabbed the controls and started pulling the controls. The plane started leveling out a little bit more, and then the pilot told me he was taking over. From there, Israeli officials have credited passengers and crew with subduing the co-pilot, who I guess attacked the pilot and was attempting to take the plane down, is what this sounds like. But the passengers and the pilot prevented this from happening. You know, you go back to 9/11, and the hijackers on 9/11 were able to hijack those planes with box cutters. And that day illustrated to us that something like that could happen. Something, a terrorist with such a simple weapon could bring down a plane. And it was like, no, that's not going to happen anymore. No. We've got too many passengers here. We're going to start overwhelming these creeps. And this is what, I mean, you've seen it on planes where guys get drunk. Or like that one guy with the racist comments and they had to duct tape him to his seat.

0: the passengers, we're not putting up with this crap anymore. You want to take the plane down, you're going to have to take all of us out first. I mean, there's no, this guy just, hey, there's something's going on. The plane starts to nosedive. I mean, how frightening would that be? More than 170 Israelis on board. And you know what? You had to have a number of things go right here. You had to have brave passengers, but then you also had to have other pilots on the plane. There must have been some crew from Dubai Air that were getting to Tel Aviv to pick up a flight of their own. So the fact that you had crew members as passengers on this flight that could take over and get the plane righted and land the thing in Saudi Arabia was, again, you were lucky they were there, and a lot of things had to go right to save these lives. And fortunately, it did. The co-pilot, who an Israeli official identified as an Omani national, was arrested after the plane landed. The Israeli prime minister said Israel's transport ministry has indicated there would be a joint investigation of the incident with the Defense Department. A Netanyahu spokesperson told Reuters, every pilot that is going to be flying into Israel, we are going to know the pilot's identities, know who they are, and do some kind of security check, as I guess as a result of what happened last night, where it appears that a co-pilot stabbed another pilot and apparently tried to crash the plane with everybody on board. The U.S. Attorney General Todd Blanche, speaking about the incident during a separate Department of Justice press conference, is very active. Blanche said there's an active investigation going on in Israel and elsewhere. We're coordinating very closely with our counterparts overseas. It would be inappropriate for me to talk to speculate beyond what's already been said by the folks over there, but just to be sure, we have a great relationship with Israel. We've been coordinating with them since this happened, and we'll continue to do so. So, some brave passengers and a brave pilot, and 170 plus lives were saved as a result. Fly Dubai is the sister airline to a longer haul carrier. They didn't explain what happened on flight FZ1073, only saying that, quote, it experienced an incident while en route. Once the plane landed in Saudi Arabia, the carrier added that all passengers were safe and accounted for, and then within the past hour or two, the plane has arrived back in Tel Aviv. And so, great news. But again, I think it's another illustration, as I said before, that when somebody tries to take over a plane, that they're going to get pushback from the passengers. I mean, the days of being able to take over a plane with just box cutters is over. Flight Radar 24 said preliminary data showed the aircraft had extreme fluctuations in its reported altitude in flight, dropping drastically and rising again quickly at speeds far beyond those seen during normal trips. Fly Dubai is one of the few international carriers that keeps flying into Israel's Ben-Gurion Airport since the October 7, 2023 attack by Hamas on the country and subsequent war in Gaza. You have multiple Tel Aviv flights that leave Dubai every day from Dubai International Airport's Terminal 3. There's a lot of undercover security there. In fact, other Israeli carriers also make the trip, including Israel's main airline. There's no formal diplomatic relations between Israel and Saudi Arabia, but since the flights between the UAE and Israel began after diplomatically recognizing each other in 2020, there have been incidences where Israel-bound planes have made emergency landings in the kingdom. So again, something else they had to go right. This plane had to be able to, and in that region of the world, I guess it's not automatic that you're going to get clear to land if you're an Israeli passenger plane, or at least a plane with a bunch of Israelis on it. Is it automatic you're going to get clearance to land in some countries? And again, even though there's no diplomatic relationship with Saudi Arabia, there was obviously no issue letting the plane land there, got there safely. So fortunately, nobody hurt in this, but this could have been a disaster. But man, if I'm that dude, when are you going to take that shirt off? It's going to be a while. It's going to be a while. And he meets with the prime minister. You figure he'd have time to get somebody at an airport gift shop, get him a fresh shirt. Uh-uh, I don't want a fresh shirt. I'm going to wear this baby around. My bloodied shirt. from my apprehension of a suspected terrorist. And then over in the UK, the UK Prime Minister Andy Burnham, this is about this foiled weekend attack at RAF Fairford, which is an air base that we share with the Brits. The British Prime Minister said there were strong indications that Iran played a part in the foiled attack last weekend when five masked men were arrested next to the airbase, which has been used by the U.S. to bomb targets in Iran. Now, correct me if I'm wrong, these guys are out on bail, right? Still? They were released on bail. Well, you know, we didn't find any actual explosives on them, so they let them go. Burnham told the BBC, we'll say more in due course, but we can confirm our belief that Iran may have played a part. Well, that echoes earlier assertions made by our Secretary of State, Marco Rubio, that a foreign actor was behind the botched attempt. You know, this is beginning to sound like, I said yesterday, somebody saw something and said something, and that's what raised the flag on this. But there was a further twist that emerged since the weekend, after officials said the police were alerted to the plot in the early hours of Sunday by one of the arrested suspects, who called emergency services to tip them off. So that is fueling speculation that one of the suspects at least got cold feet about the operation and so called the authorities in to tip them off about what was going to go on. Earlier in the week, the Iranian embassy in the UK categorically rejected attempts to link Iran to the arrest. Why the nerve? Calling such reports, quote, unfounded and malicious speculations. In a statement to X, all five men in their 20s living in London, the vans they drove to the site contained black barrels containing fuel. Well, there's your explosive. Officials have denied that the men were in the area to steal fuel from local farmers. Britain is not directly at war with Iran, and only recently, I believe, allowed... After some provocation by Iran, did they allow the U.S. to use that base in attacks against Iran? So Britain is not directly, this would be a significant escalation if Iran is using proxies. And as we've talked about before, Iran is getting squeezed now significantly and smothered economically. So what other option are the Revolutionary Guard going to have but to try to expand the war and go after U.S. allies in the Gulf and elsewhere? And so if this is Iran using proxies to plot an attack on a UK military installation, that would be a significant escalation. Again, considering Britain is not directly at war with Iran. The Prime Minister Burnham continued, as I say, we've been talking to counterparts in the United States all week to explain what's happening here, how things are being done. I have complete confidence in the way British security services are handling this. Well, I hope these guys are on double secret probation or something, because yeah, you did let them out. On bail, didn't you? I've not seen anything where they have been reapprehended or anything along that line. All right. As I said, there's a lot to get to right off the top here. One thing I'll mention here quickly, because we're getting close to break time, and then I'll get into my next little top subject here. We've got good news on the traffic front, on the construction front in Lexington. I will tell you that. And then I also want to talk about this AI summit a little bit yesterday. Well, now it's SI, right? Superior. Isn't that what we're changing it to? Trump signed an executive order. He's just, yeah, the federal government, this is how we're going to, we're replacing AI with super intelligence, or SI. You know who's real happy about this? Sports Illustrated. You know what Sports Illustrated's website is? SI.com. Now, I wonder how many people tried that today, looking up super intelligence. And the new government kind of chatbot concierge that we all have now, courtesy of the federal government. I want to get into all this in due time over the program. But now I know, well, Cruiser, you know, any kind of a website associated with the federal government would end in the suffix .gov. I know, but you don't think there are people who went to SI.com? And that takes you to Sports Illustrated's website, is what that does. Or, you know, it's kind of ironic, too, for a president that has expelled so many people south of the border to have the abbreviation for this new kind of intelligence to be, well, basically the Spanish word for yes. Sí. Sí. El presidente. Anyway, I want to get into some of this as well, too. All right. But the quickie before the break here, you heard perhaps that Krista Pike, at the last minute, less than 2 hours before her execution was set to be carried out, the U.S. Court of Appeals for the Sixth Circuit issued an order this morning saying Pike's execution they stayed it, basically, until further order of this court, citing new arguments relating to Pike's traumatic childhood, which was marked by years of sexual assaults. This is getting used more and more in death penalty. Hey, you can't put this person to death. Look at the childhood this person had. Look at the abuse that they take, the pain that they took. And I can't imagine that probably are quite a few murderers doing time in prisons across the country that, yeah, had lousy parents and a lousy childhood. A lot of people don't grow up to be murderers who were raised in good homes, who had attentive parents that instilled some discipline and morality in you. Not saying you can't. I mean, even if you grow up in a good home, you can make bad decisions with your life. But this is being used because she had a level of childhood traumatized from years of sexual assault. This is what Pike's attorneys, the women's advocacy groups, the sexual assault experts, and Amnesty International have been arguing. And this is kind of a novel argument. This Pike woman was so traumatized from years of sexual assault as a girl that her execution would cause her to relive those moments and experience an unconstitutional level of cruel and unusual punishment. Do we not take into account, and look, I don't know the particular, this woman has had an awful childhood. I guess there's some evidence of bipolar diagnosis. Now, she appears over the last few years to have come around, to have gotten better and been more of a positive influence in prison. Who writes this? Pike's attorneys in a clemency position said that she found an outlet in painting while she was in jail, helping new women to the prison. After years of psychotherapy, they write, and medications to treat her mental illness, Krista is a thoughtful, even-tempered, bright, funny, and hopeful. And, I mean, when she was a teenager, though, she ruined a lot of lives and she tortured a young girl and killed the girl. And so, can we forget about the cruelty of the crime? Does the woman's level of cruelty that she grew up under, does that rise to the level of the act of cruelty that she, laid down on a 19-year-old girl back in 1995, a romantic rival by the name of Colleen Slimmer? And so now all this sexual assault would come back to her during this execution process. So this is kind of a novel argument here. Maybe this is an unusual argument for a woman. I don't know to use. And I'm against the death penalty anyway. I think life in prison without parole, if she's had a positive influence behind bars, that's fine. I'm sure there's plenty of women that could benefit from her mentorship. But and then they go on to talk about how, well, it's rough for women in the criminal justice system. They face sluts shaming at trial, and they got to fight for access to menstrual products when they're in prison and endure the stares of some male guard. Hey, prison sucks. It's supposed to. Prison's not supposed to be a country club unless you're Diddy. Have you seen this? We're going to get into this today, too. This is from NBC News reporting that Diddy's living large in prison. Getting massages, drinking Hennessy. Hey, he's got his own cook. How in the hell? Now, I know he's got a lot of money he can throw around to get these prisoners to wait on him at his beck and call. But isn't there supposed to be, prison's not supposed to be a country club. I know he's at a low security prison, but my God. Let me get into that today, too. Let's take a break. 859-253-5959. If you get tired of hearing me talk and you want to talk, or you want to jump on the Synergy Home text line, 859-253-5959. Check out the forecast coming up. Sunny and warm today. It's 86 currently. Clear tonight, mid-60s. Sunny and warmer tomorrow, high near 90. Showers and scattered storms And they'll be accompanied by clouds, and the temps will be cooler on Friday, 75. And high near 70 with some rain around on Saturday. Right now, a mild 86 at 97.3 FM and 590 AM WVLK.
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0: Amendment that will be on this year's midterm election ballot, and it asks whether a governor's pardoning power and ability to commute sentences should be limited around a gubernatorial election. So 60 days before the election and 60 days after taking office, a governor would not be able to pardon anybody or commute any sentences. Do you support this change, or should the language in the Constitution be left alone? That is our question of the day at WVLKAM.com, and about two-thirds of you are getting this right today. About two-thirds of you are saying, change it. I think change it. I'd change it for the president. I think there should be some pardon control, some pardon power, pardoning power limited around elections. I absolutely agree with that. This will be on, and you know what? You don't see this much. This kind of came up as a result of the pardons that Matt Bevin, former Governor Matt Bevin, after he lost his 2019 reelection bid to Andy Beshear, when he issued more than 400 pardons and commutations during the final weeks of his administration, and some of those pardons involved people convicted of serious crimes, including murder, rape, and child abuse. It actually is a legislature from Bevin's own party that got this thing going. Senate Bill 10 was sponsored by Senator Chris McDaniel, a Republican who's also the chairman of the Budget Committee in the Senate. He said his goal was to increase accountability and transparency around the governor's use of pardon power. So this was McDaniel, Republican, taking action after Republican Matt Bevin abused the process. McDaniel said the timing of those pardons was part of the reason he was pushing for a constitutional change. At the transition of the last governor, McDaniel said, we saw pardons that a lot of people found to be absolutely heinous after the election date had passed. And that is not unique to that election. You can look back through Kentucky history and find many examples of this. And Bevin lost. So he's a lame duck governor. He's not really, what's he got about a month or so or 6 weeks, but he finishes out his term. And then in December, a new governor takes over. And in this case, it was Andy Beshear. So I would do this with the president. I mean, 60 days in front and 60 days after. The pardons can wait. Now, that's our question of the day at WVLKAM.com. You tell us how you feel. This is going to be on the ballot, as I mentioned. Now, this would not change Andy Beshear's pardoning powers during this year's election. We would be putting this restriction into the Constitution for future gubernatorial elections. Our next gubernatorial election is scheduled for 2027. So Andy Beshear is a lame duck, obviously. He could still pardon somebody after the election in 2027. He could still do that even if this passes. So this will not include the current governor coming to the end of his second term, and he'll have that window where he'll be able to issue pardons or commute sentences. A yes vote on the ballot would approve the constitutional change and create the 60-day restriction. It would be before gubernatorial elections and through the governor's inauguration, and then a no vote would leave the Constitution's current language regarding the governor's pardon and commutation powers unchanged. So you can vote early now at WVLKAM.com on this constitutional question. And as you know, there's going to be a couple of city ballot measures, too, including raising the pay of the city council. Remember that? That came out of the Civic Lex exercise that they did to go back and look over the charter and see if there was anything that probably needed to be revised. And the fact that you have, three council people that decided not to seek reelection this time around because they couldn't afford to continue to be a council person. They had to go out and get a full-time job that pays full-time money. This is supposed to be a part-time job serving on the council, but it's not a part-time job anymore. It's not been for a long time. I think one of the reasons is because there's nonstop 24-hour, 7-day-a-week communication. And Lexington is not a little college town anymore. But that's going to be on the ballot. That'll be interesting. Do we raise the pay significantly of Lexington council people? So let's see, the pay would probably be close to $60,000, and I hate to say it, you could probably eke out a living on that, even in Lexington. Maybe. Hopefully. With God's help. But that's on the ballot. And should we take attendance at council meetings? And should there be kind of a running record to see, you know, which council people don't show up? And that's, I would have thought we were already doing that, but evidently we weren't. So that's on the ballot. And there's a third initiative. So that, along with a heavy candidate ballot this time around, might take you a little longer to vote for this midterm. 3-day forecast. Partly to mostly sunny skies, I guess. 86 downtown, clear tonight, 65. Sunny and warmer tomorrow, high near 90. And then things start to change. On Saturday, showers and some scattered storms are around. The temperatures will be cooler. The skies will be cloudy, 75 on Friday, rainy and cooler on Saturday with a high near 70. And it's 86 now at 97.3 FM and 590 AM WVLK.
7: I'm Jack Patty. Join Gunner and me tomorrow morning from 6 until 10. The Kentucky Technado, James Mason, will be with us. Also, Father Jim Sitchko with some great things to talk about. Chuck McKee will tell you what it's worth. That and more right here at 97.3 FM WVLK.
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0: That's not the Homeland Security Secretary. He's the Defense Secretary. But is this one of his moves? You got to be able to run a 26-mile marathon and be within fighting weight to check IDs. This is when you first enter the TSA line and they want to see your driver's license, right? And they're usually seated behind a booth. Well, TSA is confiscating those chairs. This, according to the American Federation of Government Employees, TSA Council 100, which represents workers and criticized the move as disregard for workers' rights and safety. And they added that the chairs serve as basic aeronomic and safety support for officers that stand and walk on hard surfaces all day. I don't see a problem with them sitting, but I guess the perception is if you're sitting, well, how alert are you? They're just checking IDs. And they scan the ID, and as long as a little ding goes off, we're good to go, right? That's pretty much what they do. So it's TSA confirmed the decision. Quote, this welcome change reinforces both our security posture and our commitment to hospitality by having these officers on their feet and alert. All officers must meet fitness for duty requirements and be capable of performing their vital national security function. And they have to be in good shape. Check those IDs. I don't know, are TSA officers, they're not really law enforcement officers. They're not expected to do anything more than what they do, are they? I mean, are they trained to jump in if something were to happen? I mean, they may anyway, just like these passengers, one in particular on this flight that landed in Tel Aviv this afternoon. So no more sitting. they're going to have to be standing from now on. The National League wild card game between Atlanta and Philly is on. Atlanta batting in the bottom of the fifth. They have two men on with two outs, and it's a tie game. If Atlanta wins this game, they win this wild card series. It's a short series, best two out of three. And the Braves won yesterday 5-3. The White Sox beat the Astros yesterday 6-3, so they take a 1-0 lead. This is the Pope's team. Yankees shut out the Red Sox 9-0, and oh my gosh, did Bill stay up late for this game? He may be cranky. Padres shut out the Cubs 8-0 last night. So the Padres have a 1-0 lead. All of these are best out of three, two out of three. So Pittsburgh, who lost when Atlanta came from behind yesterday, has to win this game here this afternoon. From the Synergy Home text line, good news on construction? Say it ain't so. There is good news. The Kentucky Department of Transportation issued a press release today. Drivers may begin using Lexington's second double diamond crossover interchange on Monday, October 5th, when the Kentucky Transportation Cabinet expects to open the new Leestown New Circle Road interchange to traffic, weather permitting. So this is great. In the first 2 years of the installation of the double crossover diamond at Harrodsburg Road, crash rates have declined by 63% and traffic queues reduced by half. You remember that mess on Harrodsburg Road, the way it used to be. You'd sit and you'd sit and you'd sit. Even if you wanted to go straight on Harrodsburg Road, a lot of times you couldn't because the lane of people wanting to turn on a New Circle Road would back up into the through lanes. And this one really needs to get open. This has been a construction pain for a while, and I guess they must have finished it ahead of schedule. I'd love to talk to somebody from the Kentucky Transportation Cabinet, but after 2 days of trying to reach somebody, they can't spare somebody for 10 minutes to talk to us. Nobody's available, I'm told. At least that's what I hear. When they get back to me, which has not been, I got one email return. Well, that's all right. I comfort myself by the knowledge that we're all on Team Kentucky. We're all in this together on Team Kentucky. Yeah, right. Anyway, now there's some bad news here. There's going to be a closure there. That Leestown and New Circle interchange is not going to be available this weekend while they put the finishing touches on all this. Plus, I'd also would like to ask somebody about, okay, what about weather? Because weather is an issue. For Friday and Saturday, at least. I don't know how much on Sunday. But if the rain prevents them to be able to get this thing open by Monday, I mean, how much rain? When would it have to rain in order for this to be a problem? But anyway, to prepare for the opening, crews will be closing a portion of Leestown Road at the New Circle Road interchange between 7 p.m. Friday, this Friday, through 5 a.m. Monday. The weekend closure will allow crews to complete the final roadway improvements and transition traffic to the new DCD configuration. If weather conditions impact work, then this closure will be rescheduled to another weekend. So I guess we won't know. When does this start? 7 p.m. Friday night. So if it's raining Friday night, does this? And it may very well be. According to the forecast we got from Bill yesterday, the forecast that's been out today from the LAX 18 Storm Tracker Weather Center, and we'll talk to Bill again a little bit later. Leestown Road will close between Taylor Drive and Opportunity Way from 7 p.m. Friday until 5 a.m. Monday. Exit 7, Leestown Road on New Circle, will also be closed. So if you're on Leestown and you need to get on or off New Circle, you're going to have to use Old Frankfort Pike. And then you're going to have to use the usual. If you're out in that area, you know what you've had to use to get around that Leestown construction. Well, now it's going to be closed, maybe. The closure is necessary to complete the remaining work needed to safely open the interchange. Roadway grading, curb and sidewalk improvements, and the placement of approximately 3,100 tons of asphalt to establish the new roadway grades. Crews will also activate the new traffic signals and lighting, install permanent pavement markings and signs, and complete restoration work throughout the interchange. You know, when we had somebody call last week that kind of got this discussion started about some of these projects, like the one on Leestown and the one also on Newtown up by the interstate. You know, this person was complaining that they drive by the Leestown construction and didn't see anybody working. But yet you'd go up around Newtown and there were a bunch of guys working. Well, now with this news, I got to figure, well, maybe the reason there weren't a whole lot of guys working on Newtown or Leestown was because they were finished. More or less, outside of putting these finishing touches on, which it sounds like they're going to need to close for a couple of days in order to do that, to put down the 3,100 tons of asphalt, to do the traffic signals and the lighting, to do the grading and the painting and all of that stuff. It's just so exciting. It's going to have that new interchange smell. So anyway, the second Double Diamond crossover opens Monday, weather permitting. Now, what this does, it shifts traffic to the left side of the roadway between two signalized intersections so drivers can make left turns onto ramps without crossing opposing traffic. I just love it. I love the Double Diamond crossover at Harrisburg Road because I remember what it was like before. But here, now, you're going to need to slow down. You know, give it a try. Don't go try barreling through there the first time. Pay attention. There's going to be new pavement markings, new overhead signs. Even if you think you are familiar with it, there are going to be people who aren't. I still get behind people at traffic signals that want to stop instead of yield. Stop when there's no traffic coming. Turn on their turn signal. Like there's only one way you can go. Well, you just go. Now they got to stop at the yield. And if there's nobody coming, okay, it's good. And they got their turn signal on. It's like, no. That's not how you do a traffic circle. But anyway, so I would just slow down mainly because, you know, there's going to be people that are going to go, what is this? How do I navigate this? I hate this. I mean, immediately people are, I hate this. I mean, the Double Diamond crossover in Harrisburg Road, you can hate it, but it just has alleviated a whole lot of traffic mess that used to be there before. Now, can it get backed up to this day? Well, sure it can and does sometimes, but not to the extent that it used to. And the fact that you can get on and off a ramp and you don't have to go across traffic to do that makes a big difference. Any news by chance on the interstate construction timeline? If I can have the opportunity to ask somebody, I'll ask them. I don't know. I've not gotten an update. I was surprised to see this today. Now, And some of the merchants, who is it, like the guy at Bourbon in Toulouse, not happy about this. Paving work set to begin, I guess this started today, didn't it? And it's going to continue through Monday, October the 5th. This is going to be a mess in Chevy Chase. Which some of the merchants there are questioning, why would you do this on Keeneland's opening weekend? The intersection of Euclid and High, okay, this starts tonight at 7 p.m. The intersection of Euclid and High will be closed between 7 p.m. and 7 a.m. tomorrow, and then they're going to rinse and repeat this Thursday into Friday. So for the next two nights, tonight and tomorrow night at 7 p.m., the intersection of Euclid and High is going to close until 7 the next morning. And then between 8 Friday night and 6 a.m. on Monday, the intersection of Euclid and Ashland Avenue will be closed for prep and paving. Now, again, does weather mess this up, foul this up if it's raining? Euclid Avenue between South Ashland Avenue and High Street will also be closed. So, I hate to say this, but you're probably going to want to avoid Chevy Chase or that area, the Euclid area, certainly this weekend. Because you're going to get detoured around, and now they're going to do this paving work. But again, now they're going to do contractors are being allowed to work at night in order to lessen the traffic impact. So that's good news on this. Friday between 8 a.m. and 6 p.m. Euclid and Ashland closed. Euclid between South Ashland and High Street also closed. That is a big project, so be aware and prepared for that. 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
4: Hi, Dave.
0: Hey.
4: I just wanted to make a comment that I know I'm a cranky old man, but I do appreciate the fact that when I call WVLK, they actually answer my call and put me on the air. I've called a couple of times to an affiliate that WVLK
0: is it a competitor or one of our sister stations, or I don't know. I have a hardline phone on my office. I'd have to. It's covered in dust. It's just like,
4: yeah, I understand that. No, it's actually somebody that WVLK has on their station.
0: Oh, okay.
4: And I've wasted 2.5 hours calling this person, and they've never answered my call. So I just wanted to let you know that I appreciate the fact that even though I may be hard to listen to, WVLK always answers my call and puts me on the air.
0: I appreciate the phone call, and I'm glad at least we're able to do that, because resources are tight. But yeah, we got Ben over there manning the phones right now. So kudos to him, and thanks, Mike. I dread calling a business. I just dread it. The whole menu thing, and we've changed our menu. So, and God, who was it I called? It was something yesterday, and it wouldn't accept my it was a pretty easy request, pretty common reason, and I think it came up on their menu, but they wouldn't accept my menu choice. I just hate it. I dread when I have to call a company. You know, you get that, okay, I got to call such and such. I dread doing it. Because I know I'm going to get upset, because you can't get to somebody in a hurry. They ask you a bunch of useless, stupid questions, put you on hold with the worst sounding music that's ever been known to man, broadcast at an overmodulated. I mean, it's just, that was the beginning of customer service going to hell. And it keeps going down from there. It started with these menus that you have to try to navigate before you can get any kind of help. And it's just gone downhill from there. 3-day forecast. I'm trying to be customer service right now. I mean, I got your talk show topics. We're taking calls. I got weather. A little later, I have traffic. I break new music. I mean, we're trying to serve here as best we can. 86, 65 tonight with clear skies, sunny and warmer tomorrow, high around 90. And then we cool down Friday and rain starts to enter the picture. Some scattered showers around. Cooler temperatures, 75 on Friday, high near 70 on Saturday with the rain sticking around. 86 now at 97.3 FM and 590 AM WVLK.
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0: Kill somebody? Yeah, probably not. I mean, I can't sit here and clinically diagnose this or parse this out as far as what it means in terms of an insanity plea. And it is hard to win on an insanity plea. But I think Dave makes a point. It's like I've said before with these mass shooters. How can I assign any rationality or rational thinking to what they do? I don't think like that. Fortunately. I'm trying to understand the motivation or get into that mindset. And I think when you commit a murder, I mean, in the murder that this woman, now I know she was a young woman and she was abused terribly as a child, had a horrible childhood. I may have had bipolar or whatever else. But this woman in Tennessee, I mean, they took this young girl's head and pounded it on a pavement. I mean, they tortured this young girl. Isn't there some justice for that? That needs to be considered, even though you may have had a horrible childhood. And then don't spare me all this. Well, she has a hard time getting menstrual products while she's in prison. Prison's supposed to suck. Anyway, so all this is being used now to say, well, we can't put her to death because, it would just bring up all those horrible moments when she was abused as a child if you're, going to strap her down and execute her. The execution was stayed by the Sixth Circuit Court of Appeals until, I guess, they decide to rule one way or another. Cruiser, I'd like to put this out there. The UK, United Kingdom, has become so weak and complacent with immigration and immigration crime, the citizens are now at their wits' end demanding their government stop immigration and begin migration and deportations. If they don't do this immediately, they're going to be digging their own grave and they will not be able to recover from extreme cultural change. They are definitely headed for a civil war in Europe. Didn't you know, Cruiser, they passed a new law here in the state of Kentucky where we stop on green and go on red? Well, that's what I'm observing, so maybe that was the law. I missed that press release. That means we stop on a yield and then look if we're lucky and maybe continue. My critique of somebody going through the traffic circle, where they stopped instead of yielding. Now, of course, if there's a car coming, of course you stop, but there was no car coming. They stopped with a turn signal on. It's not a regular turn. They didn't know how to navigate the traffic signal. Got another Double Diamond crossover coming on Monday. Better learn it. If you don't know it, 4 o'clock at WVLK Lexington.
5: A hero captain, Elisa Brady, Fox News. Israeli Prime Minister Benjamin Netanyahu just posting praise for the Indian captain of a Fly Dubai flight who was stabbed by the co-pilot en route to Israel.
7: Calling him extremely brave, he says despite being stabbed, he fought back and resisted and opened the cockpit door to allow passengers in to overpower the attacker. Netanyahu says he prevented a mid-air disaster, saving the lives of 174 people.
5: Fox's Jeff Paul in Tel Aviv. That plane rapidly plunging thousands of feet during the attack. Israel initially fearing a hijacking, scrambling fighter jets before passengers and crew regained control and it was diverted to Saudi Arabia, where the suspect is said to be in custody.
8: It's a high probability that he was hijacking the plane, that he was bringing the plane down. And we have an investigation ongoing, but what is not up for investigation is the bravery of the people on this plane. They are heroes in Israel.
5: Netanyahu spokesperson Doron Spielman also telling Fox the passenger who initially grabbed the controls to help stabilize the jet is a plumber who'd been vacationing with his family in Dubai. Fly Dubai just announcing its flights to and from Israel will be suspended for now. The U.S. military presence in Iraq is over.
9: The last American troops have withdrawn from Iraq, officially ending Operation Inherent Resolve.
15: This orderly departure of coalition forces and equipment from Erbil Air Base marks the end of a very expensive excursion into hell.
9: President Trump declared ISIS defeated in remarks at the White House and says the U.S. withdrawal is a victory for Iraq's new government. U.S. troops invaded Iraq in 2003, ousting then-leader Saddam Hussein. Forces withdrew in 2011 but returned 3 years later to help Iraqi forces defeat ISIS militants.
5: Fox's Jared Halpern at the White House. A mixed finish on Wall Street. The Dow down 441 points at the bell. 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
2: All right. We have another warm day, and tomorrow we'll have an even warmer day before things then cool down and get wet. Currently, we have sunny skies, 86 degrees, clear tonight, lows in the mid-60s, high tomorrow around 90. And then on Friday, the changes begin. Cloudy skies, cooler temperatures, some scattered showers around, high 75, rainy and cooler on Saturday with a high near 70. Rain tapers off on Sunday. Sunny 86 now at 97.3 FM and 590 AM WVLK. And our first check of afternoon traffic now coming up from Deidre Ransdell in the Scheller Automotive Traffic Center.
3: Starting your afternoon with a reminder for this evening. We have a road closure scheduled this evening, East High Street at Euclid Avenue and Fontaine Road. This intersection is scheduled to be closed overnight for paving work, and that begins tonight at 7 p.m. I'm Deidre with your afternoon traffic.
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2: 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More than 410,000 fans attended Louder Than Life and Bourbon and Beyond in Louisville. That was the combined turnstile count for both events that were held at the Kentucky Exposition Center and generated

0: an estimated $40 million of economic impact to the good for the state. Louder Than Life, this was its 12th year with more than 200 bands across seven stages. Bourbon and Beyond was held for the eighth year with more than 100 artists on five stages. And then the fair, held out at the Exhibition Center, drew more than 642,000 visitors, marking a 20-year attendance high. Over its 11-day run, the Kentucky State Fair brought together 642,240 attendees, drawing travelers alongside residents representing all 120 Kentucky counties. Nearly 40,000 competitive entries spanning livestock, agriculture, and traditional exhibits. So, you know, couple of things. First of all, this may be representative of the kinds of vacations that people took this summer. Didn't have the funds to go to the beach or do something where you took an extended road trip or vacation to a resort or a beach or something, and maybe you did some things locally. You went to the fair for a couple of days. Maybe you got some kind of a ride deal at Kroger or one of the other participating merchants of the fair. And so this is a 20-year attendance high, so, for the fair. And that's the other thing. And I noticed this in the years that I used to do the publicity for the St. Elizabeth Ann Seton Country Fair, is just with everything has changed, of course, from when I was a kid to kids now, and in the way they get information and entertainment and the whole deal with the social media and all this, and the game, the video games and whatnot. But, you know, these simple little fairs still work. You know, the fair with the rides and the awful fair food and the games it all still works. The fairs pull up and they still do good business. Now, weather permitting, I mean, weather can certainly dampen a crowd. But it's so, and fairs are so old fashioned. You know, they go back to, as far as you want to go back. And they still, I mean, the Kentucky State Fair, how much has it changed over the years? Probably not much at all. Yeah, there's some different rides. They still bring in some of the same musical acts, it seems, every year. But, and then, of course, they've got all the competitions with the baking and the agriculture and the livestock and all that business. But it still resonates. It still does well, even though so much of what used to be seen as, well, old entertainment, our grandparents used to do that. We don't engage in as much anymore. So anyway, big crowds for all of those events, for the fair and the music festivals in Louisville. And then I guess we're expecting, what, about 45,000 or so a day out of Keeneland when the Breeders' Cup comes to town. And let me reiterate again, and let me pull my copy here because I've kept it in the studio. With the Breeders' Cup coming here, there is a lineup of events all week across Lexington. A Tandy Park Takeover, Purple and Blues Monday. There's going to be musical events and so on. So it's going to be a week of activities surrounding the Breeders' Cup, which the festival will start on Sunday, October the 25th with Purple in the Park, a free, family-friendly, equine-themed Sunday afternoon at Gatton Park, meet and greet with horses, jockey silk photos, face painting, live music, food trucks, and more to kick off Breeders' Cup week in downtown Lexington. So we've got that coming up, but Louisville hosting some pretty big events that, and they all did well. Now again, especially with the fair, could that have been maybe the crowd was helped by the fact that hey, you know, we have to stay close to home in terms of a vacation, but we'll do these the fun things, or we'll go to these places. So I don't know, maybe. Let's grab a call. Eddie's got a take on the Kentucky State Fair, and he joins us here on Cruiser and Crew. Hi, Eddie, how are you?
1: I'm good, brother. How are you?
0: Fine, thank you. You have something to say about the fair, the Kentucky State Fair, Eddie?
1: Well, I was just wondering, we were talking about the attendance being up across the board on the fair. Mm-hmm. I just wondered if the entries and the attendance was up in the agriculture part of the fair, which has been a big part of the fair for many, many, many years.
0: Mm-hmm.
1: But it seems like we're tightening up on that and encouraging the other things, you know. I spend a couple of days at the fair, and I didn't see the big crowd down there that I usually see.
0: You mean around where the competitive activities are going on? You know, I don't know. All I see here that according to the fair, organizers report nearly 40,000 competitive entries for livestock, agriculture, and traditional exhibits. So I don't know if that's up or down. That sounds like a lot.
1: That's my question. Was it up or down?
0: Yeah, I don't know the answer to that. I don't know whether that's more or less. I can try to see if I can delve into this and get an answer for you, but I don't know.
1: I'm sure if you talk about it on air, somebody will call you.
0: Yeah. Somebody may send in a text or a call to answer the question. If I get an answer, Eddie, I'll pass it along, buddy. Thanks for the call. Appreciate it. This is Doug. Good afternoon, Doug. Hey, Doug. Turn your radio down, Doug. Hey, Doug.
2: I'm sorry.
0: Doug.
2: Yes, sir.
0: Doogie.
2: Hang on.
0: I'm going to start calling you Doogie. Yeah, I'm here. Doug, how are you?
2: Yeah, Doogie. That's fine. I used to be called Doogie when I was in school.
0: I got a brother named Doug, but I don't think I've ever called him Doogie. Called him Dougie maybe a couple times. My dad would call him Dougie from time to time, but I don't know if I ever called him Doogie.
2: I was just calling to tell you I was listening to you riding down the road. Talking about the fair, I go to the fair every year. I train horses and show at the World Championship Horse Show, and you was talking about the attendance.
0: Well, attendance or the the attendance was up, but in terms of the competitions, were there as many entries in the agriculture and I guess in your field in the equine area as you would normally? I think that's what the previous caller was wondering. Are the agriculture competitive? Is there still a real competitive spirit there and a lot of entries?
2: Yes. Yes, there is. But I'm talking about the number of people that come through the gate.
0: Yes, sir.
2: See, now, the horse people, when you come through the gate, you have to give a ticket every time you come through the gate.
0: Mm-hmm.
2: So okay. That inflates the number a little bit. I think it does.
0: Yeah, it might. Okay. Yeah, it might. Yeah. But, 642, all right, so let's see, even if it was 630,000 visitors over 10 days, that's pretty good. You had weather, too, that I think it might have been hot, but I think it was dry, so that probably helped. But.
2: Yes. No, I mean, the horse show down there, the World Championship Horse Show, there's over 2,000 or plus entries for that horse show. Wow. So.
0: Good. Does that come from all over the country, Doug, or is that just here in the state?
2: No, it comes from everywhere.
0: Yeah, okay.
2: Comes from California into Texas or whatever. It's American saddlebreds is what it is.
0: Okay, so. Okay.
2: Yeah. Anyway, I was just riding down the road, and I was listening to you. I listen to you every day.
0: Well, thank you.
2: Calling in and give my opinion there.
0: Your two cents worth?
2: I do think them numbers, yeah. But I do think the numbers do get a little inflated because the horse people coming in and out of that gate at 2 or 3 o'clock in the morning, 4 o'clock in the morning, and you know, and all that. So
0: okay, you're right. That may have kicked it up a little bit. Thanks, Doug. Appreciate the phone call, buddy, and thanks for tuning in. Let's take a break. 3-day forecast: sunny skies. It's warm. It's 86. It stays warm tomorrow, up to 90. With sunny skies, clear skies tonight, 65. On Friday, some cooler temperatures, clouds, scattered showers, maybe a storm around on Friday, rainy and cooler on Saturday, and Saturday's high 70. By Sunday, the rain has probably tapered off or will be. An updated forecast coming later this hour from Bill Meck. Right now it's 86 at 97.3 FM and 590 AM WVLK. Let's get a check of Lexington traffic now. Here's Deidre from the Scheller Automotive Traffic Center.
3: We have a report of an injury accident inbound Nicholasville Road at Moore Drive. The right lane is blocked, and this is a very high traffic area, so expect delays. I'm Deidre with your afternoon traffic.
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0: South Carolina is kind of down this year. So can we take advantage of that? Well, we'll find out on Saturday. Catch the kickoff at 4:15 on the SEC Network. 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We go to your calls and texts first with Jim Tyree and Coach Ryan Hoots. They'll be on the radio and on your smart device with their analysis and your calls and texts about the game before anybody else. It should be. And now, of course, the Cats are ranked and all that, so a lot more eyes on the Wildcats. I saw a piece. USA Today had one of their sports columnists had some piece. I guess there's 31 first-year college football coaches this year in the NCAA. And so they had a ranking from best to worst of all 31 first-year head college football coaches. And Will Stein ended up in eighth place. They noted that, after we've seen A&M now a couple of weeks, maybe that wasn't the upset that it felt like it was when the Cats rolled over them when they were ranked ninth, when A&M was ranked ninth. But still, they say Stein is, quote, raising the odds of a possible bowl berth. Well, the Florida coach was second, Summerall. Lane Kiffin at LSU was fifth. The number one coach, according to this ranking, was Bob Chesney at UCLA. But Will Stein got eighth place. So an interesting gap. I mean, they're all interesting, really. But I don't know. It'd be interesting to see what South Carolina's got this year and if Kentucky can put an end to their drought of winning against South Carolina. So that'll be coming up on Saturday. All right, Trump has changed, and this was an executive order. This wasn't just the president suggesting, you know, we should replace AI with SI, super intelligence. But he signed an executive order yesterday directing the federal government to replace AI with super intelligence in official usage and called on Congress to write the new terminology into law. And also he unveiled today America.gov, an AI-powered front door to federal services, and vowed not to stifle a technology he says will eclipse the Industrial Revolution. I don't think we ought to stall it either. I don't think we ought to stop it. No, I don't. I am concerned about these AI companies being able to make something that they can't control. But there's some downside to stopping everything as well, too. This is really tough because it's technology that's moving forward whether we move with it or not. If we decide, well, we're going to stop for a while, that's not going to stop China, certainly. And just like the internet, there are tremendous good things that can come out of this. And the Trump administration is hoping that their sort of concierge government with this new tool powered by artificial intelligence, that its developers promise will serve as a concierge to the federal government, that this will benefit us. It's housed at a website called America.gov, So this will test the Trump administration's digital ambitions, because sometimes when they've launched a new government website, I have never found a state government website to work well, ever. Or at least not in recent, not since COVID. Let's put it that way. And the federal government, well, it's hit and miss with them, too. And not everything can be done now. In time, this America.gov, they say, will serve as the final destination for all federal constituent services, setting a standard you'd expect of a superpower. At least that's what the government's telling us. This, according, here's specifically who's telling us this, is a guy named Joe Geba, who's co-founder of Airbnb and head of the White House National Design Studio. If you want to renew a passport, you want to start a Medicare enrollment, you want to reserve a federal campsite or check on the status of a federal student loan, you'd be able to do all of those tasks and more, start and complete them on America.gov. Again, it's not ready yet. The first time you'll be able to complete forms, applications, renewals all in one place, reads the website's copy. America.gov will integrate across agencies so you can safely, securely, and quickly get it done and get back to what matters most. So, anyway, will any of this mitigate this anti-data center sentiment? But if it works as promised, then this is a big test, because if this AI-powered America.gov works, let's say, and let's say Americans really find this to be very useful in accessing federal government services, then most Americans are going to be able to say, well, my life, at least in one respect, was helped by AI. Now, we want to believe the portal will work as intended. Will it? This is the problem I have, and I've touched on this a couple of times, and the AI companies are hot to trot. In fact, they're staking their future on you and I engaging in a mass adoption of these AI agents. That basically will have an AI assistant that will be able to do a lot more than Siri or the tabletop assistants have been able to do, as I mentioned. But you're going to have to turn over your personal information to your AI helper, your bank account numbers, your everything. I mean, if you want your AI assistant to do things for you, if you want your own personal Domo, then you're going to have to give all of your information to Meta's Muse, for instance. For them to solve the annoyances of modern life. All right, well, I'll tell you what. If Muse will sit through these automated phone calls where you got to go through those stupid menus to get to somebody that might be worth it to me. Meta's Muse has vaulted to the top of the Apple App Store on the back of its integrations with Facebook and Instagram, and it's got a cute and fuzzy little mascot. It's so cuddly. Well, see, we're curious about the technology, but evidently we're kind of hesitant to go, I don't know that I want to give Meta all my information and give this bot, throw all my information into this app so that I can have this AI assistant, because if it's going to be truly useful, it's going to have to know all your stuff. So you're going to have to hand over access to your digital life if you want these AI agents to be truly useful. And right now, people don't want to, because we're scared of AI, we don't trust it, down with the data centers, all of that. My issue is this. When do these things not start with glitches? It's inevitable. They still glitch sometimes. I mean, any kind of new technology is going to have its little stumbles here and there. I mean, how many times have these vehicles that drive themselves, these autonomous vehicles, how many times have there, or Teslas have had to be recalled and whatnot? By the way, there's now do-it-yourself technology where, I can I can customize my vehicle to be an autonomous vehicle just with my do-it-yourself kit. God, no, please don't tell me we're going to have Gomers in their garage outfitting their cars with some sort of knockoff software or technology so that it becomes autonomous and drives itself. I got a story in the show prep pile to that effect. A 13-country fails poll earlier this year found broad pushback against the core use of AI agents. Only 13% of respondents would let an AI helper read their emails, 11% would let one rebook travel, and just 7% would let it move money between bank accounts. You know, if you're going to do this, then you should have no problem with flock cameras. If you're going to do this, you should have no problem with just about anything as far as technology is concerned. I mean, if you're going to dump all your personal stuff into this, into your AI helper, and okay, here's my email account and password and all that. But the AI companies really need us to buy into this. And then I guess, too, if we buy into this, we buy into the idea of data centers a little bit more. And just to show that these chatbots are AI or SI, whatever, can we get used to calling it? Well, first of all, artificial intelligence is artificial, isn't it? Because what we're dealing with here is not real in terms of it's not human. And I guess the intelligence is superior. I don't know. They just go back and grab from already established sources and already documented material, don't they? I mean, how many copyright lawsuits? You don't hear about it very much, but there are a lot of copyright lawsuits against some of these AI companies now from, among others, media news outlets like the New York Times saying, hey, you guys are ripping off our stuff without permission. When the new chatbot that the president unveiled yesterday was asked about the 2020 election, it responded that, quote, official federal sources do not show that widespread fraud changed the 2020 presidential election outcome. I could have found that just Googling. I mean, that's pretty much at least most of what you read in terms of the media. That was their conclusion to when you ask about the 2020 election. And it gives an answer Trump doesn't want, but there you go, because that's why most of they say of AI in terms of its news content tends to lean to the left, yeah, because it's pulling from mainstream media, past articles or reporting. OpenAI is going to delay its IPO until it can make confident safety decisions, as the company reportedly seeks at least $30 billion in private funding at a roughly $1.4 trillion valuation. But here's the thing that I wanted to pass along. This is not a binding contract or treaty that these guys came up with yesterday that all met at the White House and talked about the danger of AI and whatnot. It's sort of it's being described as a moral contract and kind of the honor system. And, given the lack of trust that any of us have in government institutions, or I guess for any of these AI executives or AI in general, that's going to be a hard sell to the American people. Yeah. We've all agreed we're going to regulate ourselves. And we've come up with a moral agreement, a moral contract to that effect. I wonder how many of you trust that. But not surprisingly, the president has come down on the side of, you know, we're not going to stop or stifle this technology. It's not going to happen. But it's all good now because it's been officially changed. Hey, you know, to be fair, how many times has the climate thing been changed? It started off as global warming, and then it was climate change, and then it was the climate crisis, and now it's climate maxing. So, I mean, how many times has that had that term shifted? It's not that this won't be the first time that somebody's tried to attempt to shift the American vernacular when it comes to a term we've been using. We'll see if anybody adopts it, SI. But as I said, if you just go to SI.gov, you're going to go to, or SI.com, you're going to go to Sports Illustrated's website. I don't know, SI.gov might take you there, too. So president may have to work something out with Sports Illustrated, which, yeah, is still around. And they go by SI, too. Three-day forecast. Bill will be along to update it, and it'll be important because there's some big road projects, for one, that may depend on whether or not we get rain this weekend. Plus, you might have weekend plans. There is rain in the forecast. We'll get an update from Bill Mack coming up. Right now, sunny skies, 86 downtown at 97.3 FM and 590 AM WVLK. And here's Dee Duranzo from the Scheller Automotive Traffic Center.
3: We have a report of a non-injury accident, Old Frankfort Pike at New Circle Road. Vehicles are on the outer loop entrance ramp, so use caution in the area. Also a non-injury accident, the outer loop of New Circle Road at Nicholasville Road. Expect delays. And at Newtown Pike and West 2nd Street, we have a stalled vehicle. The inbound left lane is blocked. I'm Deidre with your afternoon traffic.
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1: Hello, your cruiserness. And you know, I'm just a city boy, born and raised in South Detroit.
0: I know that about you.
1: Yeah.
0: Did you stay up late for the Cubs shutout last night?
1: I stayed up until it went down 6-0, and they were still being no hit.
0: Oh my gosh, what inning was that?
1: Oh, that was like the 5th or 6th.
0: Oh yeah, so those Cubs bats silenced.
1: Very. Yeah, and they have been for about the last week and a half, 2 weeks.
0: Oh.
1: They limped into the playoffs.
0: See, that's not good. That's not good. Yeah. Because if you're getting in there based on your offensive power and you're not hitting, you're not going to turn it around during the playoffs. And the Cubs, like some of these other playoffs teams, they lack pitching.
1: Oh, yeah.
0: So, yeah, that's not going to be good.
1: Yeah, when San Diego hits the first pitch of the game into the seats, you know, or first pitch they see into the seats, yeah.
0: Yeah, you're in trouble.
1: Not good.
0: Not good. All right, so Cubs hope to bounce back tonight against the Padres. Meanwhile, we just have some action here in this Braves-Phillies game. It was tied 3-3 going into the bottom of the ninth. And, let's see.
1: It's still tied 3-3.
0: It's still 3-3, yeah.
1: Yeah, bottom of the eighth.
0: Bottom of the eighth. Okay. I thought we just saw a home run or something. I guess it may have been a replay.
1: Because
0: I can't watch it closely.
1: I'm assuming what I see is live.
0: Yeah, it is live. It's 3-3. There was some replay. It looked like an Atlanta Braves home run, and I knew they were coming to bat. Maybe it was just a replay. Hey, look at what they did earlier in the inning. Throwing off guys like me that are kind of half watching the game. Yeah, because I can't really be fully attentive to it. It's on, but I can't really watch it because I've got this. But that's the score right now. And if the Braves win, this series is over because it's best 2 out of 3.
1: Yeah.
0: In this early round. Virginia man was cited for driving 50 miles per hour over the speed limit.
1: Oh, my gosh.
0: He had a good reason, though. He's trying to get to McDonald's before breakfast ends.
1: Well, yeah.
0: He's just,
1: I mean, who isn't?
0: He's got to add that McGriddle.
6: I was moving a little quick, wasn't I?
16: Yeah, way too quick.
6: I was trying to hit the McDonald's breakfast. I know I was making it.
16: Coming from there here is like 2 minutes.
6: I know.
16: Let me see driver's license.
6: I got you. I was rushing. I woke up late.
16: Wow, I can see you were rushing. 72,
0: yeah.
16: It's way too fast.
0: Yeah, 50 miles over the speed limit. Yeah, tell the cop something he doesn't already know. Yeah, I was Russian. Yeah, you were Russian. McDonald's used to serve breakfast all day. Might have avoided this.
1: Yeah.
0: But,
1: if he could just get a McMuffin at 11 o'clock.
0: if he could just get a McGriddle whenever he wants one.
1: Yeah.
0: We'd have safer streets, but no, we can't.
1: This is why we can't have nice things, Cruiser.
0: I know. With all the technology, you would think.
1: Yeah.
0: Let's see. Marrying with Dolly Parton's help, in spirit at least. Couples have woven Dolly Parton into their wedding celebration. I'm telling you, this is going to turn into another Elvis. Dolly Parton impersonators. And now, it may not be as klitzy or as, what's the word I'm looking for?
1: Kitschy.
0: Yeah, as Elvis. Maybe it's already started. The Dolly Parton impersonators, I think you're going to start seeing a ton of them pop up. And now she shows up at weddings where you get somebody who's a Dolly Parton impersonator, and that Dolly Parton shows up at your wedding to sing and dance and everything else. And there's a number of people, the I Will Always Love You dance with a Dolly Parton impersonator, a Dolly Parton wedding avatar. Dolly Parton's likeness was everywhere at Scott Barnhart and J.P. Kerouac's July wedding at a ranch out in California. It's just, she's now a part of your wedding. Dolly Parton is.
1: Well, as she should be.
0: As she should be. Yeah. I mean, I like Dolly, but I mean, this, she was just with the makeup and the wig and the clothes and all. I mean, it's just perfect for impersonators. And I guess you've had some for a while, but I think now with her death, you're going to have even more.
1: Yeah. And you know, it's one of those things. I think she said one time, it takes a lot of money to look this cheap.
0: Yeah. To look this cheap. And, she could look cheap. You know that vegging out in front of the boob tube isn't good for you, but have you heard about a study from Australia?
1: I see what you did there after the Dolly Parton story.
0: Yeah, and right to the boob tube story. Thank you. Segue. I learned that in school. Yeah. Radio 101.
1: Professional radio segue.
0: But have you heard about the study from Australia? Get your mind out of the gutter there. From Australia, suggesting that TV's negative effects on lifespan are even worse than you probably imagine.
1: Oh.
0: Now, this is unreal. For every single hour of television viewed after the age of 25, it reduces the average viewer's life expectancy by 22 minutes.
1: Wow.
0: How many hours of television have I watched since I was 25? Now, I'm not glued to the tube all the time, but I've watched a few shows. I mean,
1: actually, according to my math here, Cruiser, and I am a man of science and precision.
0: You are.
1: You should be dead right now.
0: We should all be dead. This does not compute. I don't know what in Australia. I don't know what you all have been kicking back there. Maybe some of that Scotch ale. I don't know, but
1: yeah.
0: I mean, or maybe that's not what they drink. But what do they drink in Australia?
1: Fosters.
0: Yeah, they have Fosters. Yeah. That's it. They drink Fosters.
1: Australian for beer.
0: In those big oil can size oil beer cans. They look like oil cans. But every single hour of TV viewed after 25, I mean, I watched every episode. We talked about this yesterday or the day before. I can't remember. The New York Times 100 Best Shows.
1: Yeah.
0: Breaking Bad. I watched every episode. That's an hour. How long was that show on? I don't know how many episodes they did. 50, 60? The Wire. I watched every episode. I'm dead.
1: Yeah. I think, though, if you look further into that study, Cruiser, there's an asterisk with an addendum on the end of it.
0: Uh-huh.
1: That for every show of LEX 18 news that you watch, you gain a half hour.
0: Oh, is that it? Maybe that's evening out, because I was just going to say, I've spent a few hours watching LEX 18 news, too, buddy. So you're responsible as well.
1: No, we're healthy. We're wholesome.
0: There is no way that every hour of television you viewed after the age of 25 has reduced your life expectancy by 22 minutes.
1: Yeah,
0: that's there's no way that computes. No way. Hey, we got the winner. Backpack is his name. The Lord of Lard, the Earl of Girth, winning the 12th annual Fat Bear Week, officially declared the heftiest bear in Alaska's National Park and Preserve. Backpack is 20 years old, packs an estimated 1,000 to 1,200 pounds. There was a week of online voting where people voted from a bracket of 16 chunky bears. He pulled in more than 100,000 votes in the final round. The competition celebrates the resilience of the 2,200 brown bears living in the Alaska Peninsula Reserve. The Lord of Lard, the Earl of Girth. I love that. That's pretty good.
1: He's like a Mike Tyson fight there. Mm-hmm. He's the Lord of Lard.
0: I know. Always,
1: Gotham of Girth.
0: Girth. Got to have a tagline.
1: Yeah.
0: TikTok's going viral where a guy complains about the economic crisis.
1: Oh.
0: Yeah. And he noticed it because he knows there's an economic crisis because Hot Pockets doesn't have a crisping sleeve anymore.
1: Oh, geez.
0: The internet is mourning the loss.
2: I know we're in an economic crisis right now because I just got a thing of Hot Pockets.
0: Yeah.
2: Like, they don't even come with the pocket anymore.
0: Ugh.
2: Just with the hot. You can't even afford the pocket. Like, you just have to raw dog it in the microwave.
0: Yeah, well, that's awful tough.
1: Yeah, when you're in your mom's basement all the time, yeah.
0: Yeah, right. You know, do you understand that the product is the pocket?
1: Yeah.
0: It's not the sleeve. It's called Hot Pocket, not Hot Sleeve. So they did away with the sleeve because, I guess they got to save some money. So they could have either shrunk the Hot Pocket, you know, do some shrinkflation or get rid of the sleeve. And so the folks at Hot Pockets decided to keep your Hot Pocket the same width and girth. They just got rid of the sleeve.
1: Kind of like the bear.
0: So quit complaining about Hot Pockets.
4: Hot Pockets.
0: Yeah, see, isn't that nice?
4: Hot Pockets.
0: Who can be against this?
4: Hot Pockets.
0: Nobody can be against this. I didn't realize I got rid of the crisping sleeve, and I haven't had a Hot Pocket. I couldn't tell you.
1: Oh.
0: Long time.
1: College. Yeah.
0: College. I've had one sooner than that, but it's been a while.
1: Wasn't that a Jim Gaffigan bit? You know,
0: oh, yeah.
1: Hot Pockets.
0: Yeah, he goes on and on about Hot Pockets. Yeah, that's one of his more famous bits. Kind of mentioned this the other day. I noticed that sometimes you go and like Whole Foods, you can get a drink. That Publix in Beaumont, I think you can get a drink in there.
1: Oh.
0: And there's a chain of grocery stores in Northern Ireland, and they've got bars in there. But and they did this to get around liquor laws. Is there Lidl's? Is that the name of the store? Lidl's chain in Northern Ireland. It's a German discount store. They opened their first in-house pub this summer in Belfast's eastern suburbs, called the Middle Ale, after the store's center aisle, where shoppers can pick up improbable bargains like inflatable kayaks or bench grinders. This sounds like Aldi's, is what it sounds like, because Aldi's has got that aisle of shame, where it's just a bunch of bargains, a bunch of random stuff. And it sounds like this is the same kind of store. So anyway, the store has a little bar inside.
2: Oh, wow.
0: And I've seen it. There's other, as I mentioned, there's a couple of grocery stores in town that are doing this. But at Lidl's in Northern Ireland, so on some nights, so many people show up that they've got to hire bouncers.
1: Oh, jeez.
0: Bouncers in the supermarket because maybe there's somebody drinking too much. Lidl operates some 13,000 outlets around the world, including hundreds in the United States. They couldn't get a license to sell wine, beer, or spirits in their Belfast store, so they decided to do something else. They applied for a pub license. Customers are allowed to take away drinks sold around the back.
1: Wow.
0: That's interesting. But now you need a bouncer and I'm not talking about these guys. You see these guys in some of these stores now that they put in after about 9 or 10 o'clock at night, the security guys are up for toward the front at a Kroger or some of these Walgreens.
1: Yep.
0: Are you kidding? Okay, I guess having a presence and some eyes is better than nothing, but I think they're going for a little more muscular of a bouncer for this in this case than maybe some of the security guys you see in the stores at around 10 o'clock at night.
1: Are we now looking at like a velvet rope to get into Publix?
0: Maybe so. You got to show your ID to get in. But anyway, these stores start getting bars, and they're going to have to start hiring bouncers and I guess check IDs. Farmers Almanac has put out a list of the 10 worst weather states in the United States, ranked by tornadoes, hurricane, and hail.
1: Okay.
0: Have you seen this list?
1: No, I have not.
0: Number one is Texas, which logs about 155 tornadoes a year and has racked up 190 distinct billion-dollar weather and climate disasters since 1980.
1: Yeah.
0: You're not buying?
1: Well, no, I it was the number of billion-dollar disasters. It's like, come on.
0: Okay, yeah. Everything's bigger in Texas, buddy, even bad weather. Here's the rest of the top 10. Number two is Florida. Well, national record for hurricane landfalls, more than 120 documented since 1851.
1: Yeah.
0: Louisiana, they've logged $10 billion flood events since 1980, the highest count of any state. Number four, Kansas, sits near the heart of Tornado Alley, ranks second with about 96 tornadoes a year. Then in fifth place, Oklahoma, followed by Colorado. Hail damage and hailstorms. Hail. They're the hail capital of the United States, Colorado is.
1: Hail, yes.
0: Hail, yes. Missouri sits at the meeting place of Gulf moisture and plains, tornadoes, and major river flooding. They were seventh. Number eight is Georgia on the Farmer's Almanac list of the 10 worst weather states. Georgia leads the country in raw billion-dollar disaster frequently with 134 events since 1980, cumulative damage exceeding $150 billion. And then finally, Illinois. I guess they sit in that severe weather corridor, and North Carolina was 10th.
1: Yeah.
0: So we're not in the top 10, at least.
1: As we talk about Chamber of Commerce weather, Kentucky weather's beautiful. So yeah, we are probably dead last on that list.
0: Oh, I'm going to say we are.
1: Beautiful weather.
0: I'm going to check and see where we are, and I'll get back to you if I can find the whole listing, or I don't know if they just did a top 10 or what, but.
1: You get your crack staff on that.
0: Yeah, that means me.
1: Yeah, you got a flunky over there or something?
0: I'll do some real reporting here in a minute.
1: Yeah, yeah. Put on the hat.
0: That's it. Put on the hat and get out the cheap cigar and with the white plastic tip. You know, look like one of those old press. Put on the hat that says press. then I'll go to Google. And look this thing up or somewhere and try to find out what's going on. Let's see what's going on with our weather and some road projects now could be impacted by the weather. This paving business over on Euclid, the Leestown Double Diamond crossover, which is supposed to open Monday, but they got a weekend full of work to do. And I don't know. I can't seem to talk to somebody that might be able to tell me, you know, rain timing. How much do you need? If it's not a thunderstorm, it doesn't rain hard. Does that matter? But anyway, rain could impact weekend plans. In ways beyond just the usual, where it messes up somebody's weekend social plans. So what's the timeline on this rain? Is it coming earlier maybe than we thought?
1: Yeah, in fact, we've scooched the timing up about 12 hours or so, which is not the best news for Keeneland. Because it looks like now it could be coming in by midday on Friday, with the best coverage of rain midday Friday, then lasting into, looks like, the early part of Saturday. Saturday may end up be just a kind of a cloudy, dampish feeling day and cool. Maybe not all that much rain falls during the day Saturday. And same idea on Sunday. Showers are going to be pretty widely scattered, mostly early on Sunday. So I think a better part of Sunday ends up being fine as well. Just a whole lot cooler. And then once we get to next week, once we get to Monday, pristine.
0: Beautiful, yeah. Beautiful weather again, but all right, so the rain moves up to probably through the day on Friday?
1: So it looks like it comes in now early Friday afternoon, and so, yeah, that may mess up Keeneland plans. I'm still working on the theory that it's not going to rain all afternoon kind of thing.
0: Yeah.
1: That it's, you may get some showers here and there, but then there'll be dry time in between. But if you were hoping it for a day like, tomorrow,
0: or today, not going to happen.
1: That's not going to happen.
0: Yeah, all right. Well, that's we've had a lot of nice weather for some of these events, like I talked about earlier, big crowds for Larger Than Life and Bourbon and Beyond and the Kentucky State Fair. So,
1: yeah. And if you remember, the spring meet was awesome.
0: Yeah.
1: This year.
0: Yeah. Okay. Well, man, so it may not
1: be. The balance is swinging.
0: Yeah, not a washout weekend either.
1: No.
0: All right, here we go with the updated 3-day forecast. Here's Bill Mick.
1: And one other thing, we are finishing up what will be the third warmest September on record, trailing 1925 and 2019. 2019 was the year of the flash drought. And we had an incredible heat wave. So that's where we sit. Just kind of a neat little factoid there for you.
0: Okay.
1: But for the rest of today, it is mostly sunny. We've got those high clouds that are passing through. Temperatures were in the middle and upper 80s, but the humidity is still really low. For tonight, sky is clear. It's a warm night, low and mid-60s. Tomorrow, your first day of October, last day of summer heat, mostly sunny, hot, and actually humid tomorrow. Upper 80s, pushing 90, looks like a top three warm October 1st for us. For Friday, rain and thunder showers will be arriving. It's also going to be cooler with the earlier arrival of the rain, so now upper 70s on Friday. Saturday, clouds and occasional showers around. Temperatures will be just near 70 for the high, which means we'll spend the bulk of the day in the 60s. Then Sunday, some morning shower chances, otherwise some sunshine in the afternoon. We're up into the low 70s.
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1: All righty, Cruiser.
0: Hey, we'll see you tomorrow, buddy. Bill Mack, Chief Meteorologist from the LAX 18 Storm Tracker Weather Center. Now here's Deidre Ransdell from the Scheller Automotive Traffic Center.
3: Busy afternoon on the roadways. We have an injury accident West Loudoun Avenue at Oak Hill Drive. The westbound lane is shut down. Also a non-injury accident, the inner loop of Manowar Boulevard at Fort Harrods Drive. The right lane is blocked. Another non-injury accident, outer loop of New Circle Road just prior to Nicholasville Road. And near the Woodford-Franklin County line on Kentucky 1659 McCracken Pike, the roadway is reportedly shut down in both directions due to a structure and field fire. I'm Deidre with your afternoon traffic.
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0: Distilling, which is at the site of the Old Crow Distillery. Mueller said everybody's safe. They've sent multiple crews in to help. The Woodford County Judge Executive James Kay says that the fire is active and crews are on the scene fighting the fire. The Lexington Fire Department is also participating in a bluegrass emergency response team operation. Have sent multiple units, including a tanker and 2 brush trucks, to try to get this thing cleaned out. So those Lexington officials are on the scene. McCracken Pike at the Franklin County line is currently blocked because of that fire. It is 5 o'clock at WVLK Lexington.
27: A warning to anyone else who may be involved. I'm Lisa Brady, Fox News. After a co-pilot stabbed the captain on a flight heading to Israel earlier today and apparently tried to crash the plane.
28: If there is a terror motive behind this person, they should probably seek cover now, because we will find them and they will pay.
27: Doran Spielman, a spokesperson for the Israeli prime minister, also telling Fox that co-pilot had been with the airline Fly Dubai for less than a year.
28: And Israel has agreements with all the airlines that in order for a pilot or crew to be coming into Israel, they need to be with countries that Israel recognizes. There's a number of issues that are going to have to be worked out here because the responsibility is on these airlines to bring in people that Israel has some type of relationship with.
27: He says they're working to ramp up security on other airlines. Fly Dubai is suspending flights to and from Israel while the investigation continues. The wounded captain managed to send an alert to controllers and unlock the cockpit door, allowing passengers and crew to get in, subdue the attacker, and stabilize the plane, which was diverted to Saudi Arabia. Passengers arriving hours later in Tel Aviv to a celebration. Relieved loved ones giving them a hero's welcome. Some passengers saying they thought they were going to die as the plane plunged more than 14,000 feet in about 30 seconds during the attack. A trio of energy projects just announced in the Oval Office, including 8 nuclear power plants.
29: They're going to go across the United States. They're going in Ohio. They're going in Tennessee. They're going to South Carolina. And they're going in Kentucky.
27: Commerce Secretary Howard Lutnick says they want to create a supply chain for the U.S. to be the world's exporter of nuclear power, also announcing an Alaska pipeline project and liquefied natural gas, along with a gas-fired power plant in Texas. 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

0: Alrighty, we have 85 degrees now. Tonight down to about 65 with clear skies. Hot and humid tomorrow with sunny skies and a high in the upper 80s to near 90. Then temperatures start dropping and rain moves in. By Friday afternoon, we'll have some showers and scattered storms around. Cooler temperatures, highs in the upper 70s. Rainy and cooler on Saturday, high near 70, and then the rain should be tapering off early on Sunday. It's 85 now at 97.3 FM and 590 AM WVLK. Time for a traffic check. Here's Dieter Ransdell from the Scheller Automotive Traffic Center.
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3: Afternoon on the roadways. We have an injury accident West Loudoun Avenue at Oak Hill Drive. The westbound lane is shut down. Also, a non-injury accident, the inner loop of Manowar Boulevard at Fort Harrods Drive. The right lane is blocked. Another non-injury accident, outer loop of New Circle Road just prior to Nicholasville Road. And near the Woodford-Franklin County line on Kentucky 1659 McCracken Pike, the roadway is reportedly shut down in both directions due to a structure and field fire. I'm Deidre with your afternoon traffic.
0: And here's Kevin James, the King of Queens. This is from a 2004 Prime special called Irregardless. Kevin James talking about why he doesn't have allergies as an adult.
4: We had allergies and things back in the day. I'm sure we just didn't label everything. But you know what? No allergies today. Nada. You know why? Because I drank water out of a hose that was rolled up in my backyard. That sat outside in the grass in the hot sun for months at a time, melting that plastic and oiled up so much it would burn your face and it wouldn't even come out in a steady stream. It'd be firing rusty spigots through that thing in the butt like BBs into the back of your throat until it wasn't enough and you just ripped the hose off the faucet and wrap your lips around that. Just suck all the asbestos and lead right out of the house. Just go right to the source, and I was fine. Why was I fine? Because all day long at school, I'm chewing on pencils. I'm sniffing magic markers like they're going out of style. 30 seconds a nostril. Have some fun. Get used to it. Eating paste because it looked like mayonnaise.
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I am Cruiser, your host, and glad to have you with us. 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Game two of the NL wild card between Atlanta and Philly. It had gone into extra innings. It's the top of the 10th. The Phillies have taken a 4-3 lead, two out, and they have two men on right now. Philly has to win this game. It's a best of three series, and the Atlanta Braves have a 1-0 lead in the series because they won yesterday. 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I don't know if this is dynamic pricing or not. Probably not. But 7-Eleven and Circle K, according to a new investigation, have been accused of overcharging their customers. This is pretty simple stuff. So the Guardian has found, and I guess they did a deep dive here, they found that customers were being charged more at checkout for items that were advertised at lower prices on shelves, sale signs, and gas station marquees. So, I mean, you pull up and... I don't know, for a six pack of Coca-Cola, it was, I don't know, the sale price was $3.99. Then you go in there and they're charging you, $4.99, a dollar more. And that they found this happens a lot. The report noted a customer, Marco Cruz, who pulled into a Circle K in McAllen, Texas, grabbed a pack of beef and jalapeno cheese sticks that were priced at $3.99 on the shelf,

0: When he got to the counter, they rang up at 419. He asked the employee to adjust the price, and the employee said no. Cruz told The Guardian that in the last 6 months, similar price disparities have happened to him at other convenience stores at least five times. What is this? What is this clerk? No. You know what, then? Here's what you can do, clerk, with this beef and jalapeno cheese sticks. Let me explain to you where you're going to put these. Because I ain't putting them back on the shelf. No, not doing it. If a price, and I had this happen the other day, I had to call somebody over. Your price is marked such and such a price back there, and I'm being charged this. If it's marked, and the person, well, you know, it's the sale ended and yesterday, and we have new sale items, and I guess they didn't change it over. Well, that's not my problem. It's not my fault. It's marked incorrectly, and I want the right the price that was marked back there at the item. Evidently, this happens a lot. There were these price accuracy inspections. Circle K failed 35% of them in Florida, 62% of them they failed in North Carolina, and they failed 82% in Columbus, Ohio, between 2023 and 2025. So 82%, I guess, of their sale-marked items, you weren't getting the sale price when you went and checked out. And most people don't, you know, they're not paying attention. Especially the convenience store. I just want to get out of here. I came in here because it was fast. The Guardian reviewed 153 shopper complaints involving the two mega chains across 17 states. About half involved food, drinks, and merchandise, while the other half involved gasoline. As many complaints included price differences at the pump that were higher than those advertised on roadside signs. Now you're getting into trouble with state regulators, aren't you? Because that's not inconsequential. That gas price that's marked on the sign is supposed to be the same at the pump, and I thought there was some regulatory heft behind that. Earlier this year, an Arizona inspection revealed a whopping 12 out of 25 products at a 7-Eleven rang up higher than what the shelf price had advertised. $3.99 pack of gum was ringing up at $4.99. Hey, a buck here and a buck there. It's worth paying attention. So this isn't the same as that kind of dynamic pricing we were talking about. This is just, I don't know. This is just lazy pricing. Or at worst, it's purposefully deceptive. Hey, we'll get them in here with this low price, but we're charging the regular price, and they won't notice it. You think they could be consciously doing this? Or is this just, you just got a bunch of franchisees and a bunch of employees that aren't paying attention to what they're doing? Or what's going on in the store. I don't know. I don't know which it is. Just in our day and age where we can't get anything done, the Republicans are trying to get a couple things through the Senate, as I'd mentioned a time or two this week. And I guess, it's the kind of stuff they want to go home and campaign on, banning lawmakers from using their insider knowledge to trade stocks. So they had a vote on that today, and the Democrats tanked it. Now, the Republicans did sneak in a voter ID policy nationwide. That's part of the Save America Act, and the Republicans tried to tack that on, and Chuck Schumer wasn't having any of that. They don't want this bill to become law, Schumer insisted, so they put a poison pill in it that they knew would tank it. Here's the problem. This is, again, the Democrats on the wrong side of an 80-20. 80% of the country, 80% of the country plus thinks that lawmakers should be banned from using their insider knowledge to trade stocks. That's a very popular position, I would imagine, even among Democrats and independents as well. In fact, there was a poll by the University of Maryland that was published a couple of years ago that found that 86% of Americans on both sides of the political spectrum supported banning lawmakers from trading stocks. Now, maybe the Republicans, they knew that the Democrats weren't going to support a voter ID. So they threw it in there, as Schumer suggests, to tank the thing. But when you look at the percentage of Americans that believe that all voters should have to show a government-issued photo identification to vote, a poll from the Pew Research Center found 83% of Americans, and that was last year they did this poll, 83% of Americans. I went to a doctor this morning. I had to show my ID. I did. I had to show not only my insurance card, but I had to show my driver's license, my ID at the doctor's office. So, I mean, both of those, but the political games. And of course, the Democrat, they don't want to give the Republicans hey, we banned insider trading. Hey, we now, of course, the Republicans go out there and say, well, we tried to get it passed and they voted against it. But even on the issue of voter ID, which I guess maybe Schumer's got more Democrats than not on his side, that, oh, it's racist to require that you show a government-issued photo ID. 83% of people live in the real world and go, I got to show the damn thing all the time. So I don't have a problem showing it at the polling place. But here we go. And of course, nobody can get a victory in front of the midterms. So on it goes. That was your Senate today. So they may as well just go on and go out and campaign because nothing else happening there. I saw this story yesterday in the Wall Street Journal, and I've read about this. I guess I saw this with Elon Musk, where Elon Musk's got about three or four baby mamas, doesn't he? And I think all but one kind of live near him. He's bought mansions all kind of around him for his baby mamas and the kids. And this has been happening where these billionaires are spending millions on houses and they buy houses for their staff. And the latest to do this is in a gated community called Palm Meadows Estates in Boynton Beach, Florida. And Larry Ellison, I guess, who is the Oracle co-founder and billionaire, according to an analysis of property records and people familiar with the transaction, bought about 8 homes in Palm Meadows Estates for a total of about $10 million, all purchased by the same limited liability company with a California address. Now, people were going, oh, this sounds like Mark Zuckerberg. No, it might be Elon Musk. Well, the buyer turned out to be Larry Ellison. He paid $173 million the year before for an oceanfront compound in an upscale town about 30 miles away. But at the Boynton Beach properties, they weren't for Ellison himself. They're for the staff. The staff that works his family, including tutors for some of his 5 children that he shares with wife number 6. So the very rich, I mean, they got the money, they can expand their personal real estate footprints, but they're also buying homes for the people who keep their households running. Now, that's a job you don't want to lose. You lose that job, I would think you'd lose that house. And it's probably a pretty nice house. Some of the world's wealthiest people have built self-contained ecosystems in which employees live close enough to be helpful, yet far enough away to maintain the family's privacy. We don't want you under our roof, but we'll put you a block or two away. Meta's Zuckerberg, for instance, bought a number of houses in Palo Alto, California, to build out a compound for his family. And this is happening across the country in the luxury condo market. Developers incorporating smaller studio and one-bedroom apartments on the lower floors of their tower in order to accommodate residents' staff. Now, this Palm Meadows estate is between West Palm Beach and Boca Raton. It has a gated entryway, 24-hour security, surrounded by a lake. And, they purchase homes for the staff. This has been something that has been happening in other parts of the country, particularly, I guess, in California and in Florida. But man, you don't want to lose that job. What happens when the kids grow up and they don't need to be tutored anymore? Do I got to move out? Well, I'm not tutoring any of your kids anymore. What happens when they all grow up? Including housing as part of staff compensation. Well, that's going to make it easier to recruit high-quality employees, particularly if a client lives in a pricey market with few affordable housing options. And now for this Ellison guy, of course, he wanted to buy 8 homes in the same neighborhood and all 8 of those homes. I don't know that any of those 8 homes were actually on the market. But let's just say each of they became sellers, made a substantial profit on the sale of their home to the head of Oracle, or at least the co-founder. 3-day forecast, 85 degrees, clear skies tonight, mid-60s for the low. Sunny and warmer tomorrow with a high near 90. It'll be more humid tomorrow, too. Humidity really hasn't been a factor, even as we've gotten warmer the last day or two, but it will be tomorrow. Showers and scattered storms then start to move in by around Friday afternoon. Clouds and cooler temperatures, highs in the upper 70s, high near 70, will rain around on Saturday. It's 85 now at 97.3 FM and 590 AM WVLK. Deidre Ransdell now from the Scheller Automotive Traffic Center.
1: If you're on the way to the Woodford-Franklin County line, a little heads up for you on Kentucky 1659 McCracken Pike. The roadway reportedly shut down in both directions due to a structure and field fire until further notice. We have a non-injury accident, the inner loop of Manowar Boulevard at Fort Harrods Drive. The right lane is blocked at this time. I'm Deidre with your afternoon traffic.
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0: Jack Kane Ford, now in his seventh decade of service and still going strong because of the customer service that they've always employed there and the mission statement that still hangs in the dealership to this day from Jack Kane Sr. When he opened the dealership in 1959, that everybody that comes to Jack Kane Ford is going to be treated as an honored guest in the Kane household. And that has provided award-winning customer service. 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Well, none of that anymore. 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Extended hours on Saturday at the Quick Lane facility, the Works oil package, that's quite a deal. 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And that, and oil changes are going up now. 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From the Synergy Home text line, shake and bake doesn't come with a shaker bag anymore. What is this country coming to? First of all, now you don't have the heating pocket with the hot pockets anymore, or the heating sleeve, so people will suffer off first-degree burns. And then they don't do the shaker bag anymore. So what? I got to come up with my own bag. I guess this is the way these companies have tried to save money and not raise prices. Somebody told me or was on the text line here that the Hot Pockets are made in Mount Sterling. Independence, Kentucky, Fort Thomas, and Newport are stopping the use of flock cameras. Independence has issued immediate removal. Only law enforcement that has graduated from a police academy should have access to the database. Law enforcement that has been grandfathered in a position are not properly trained and should not have access to flock cameras. That's from Dave. Mike writes, the American Legion National Convention was in town and folks from all 50 states attended. Right, we can add that to the great attendance that the two festivals had and that the Kentucky State Fair had. Buzz says, how does Will Stein rank as first-time head coaches? That's a better comparison. I would agree with that. And I don't know. This was a ranking. USA Today, some sports writer, did a ranking. I think, what did I say? There were 31 or 32 first-time head coaches or head coaches like Lane Kiffin. He's been a head coach before, but this is his first year with LSU. Now, Will Stein's never been a head coach before. He was an assistant, of course, at, offensive coordinator at Oregon. So I don't disagree with you, Buzz, but I don't have a similar ranking for first-time coaches, although at 3-1, I would think that that's going to stack up pretty nicely among other coaches that may be first-time head coaches for the first time this year. Dolly is a drag queen's dream. No doubt about that. Yeah, here it is. I don't know if you said it or not, but most of the Hot Pockets are made in Mount Sterling. Salute. Ladies, it may finally be coming. And supposedly, men are excited about it and eager to give it a shot. How long have women waited for a male birth control option? You know, besides the condom or, well, I guess a vasectomy, that'll work. But most guys haven't had one of those. A new generation of male birth control is on the horizon with researchers working on everything from pills and gels to longer-lasting contraceptives. And apparently, plenty of guys are eager to give it a shot. Oh, your long nightmare might be over. A 2024 survey of more than 18,000 men across 7 countries found that 61% would consider trying a new male contraceptive within its first year on the market. Okay, so there's one of these contraceptives for men that are on the market that they say may actually improve the orgasm. Now, that might be getting men interested here a little bit more. Pause pill is a non-hormonal oral contraceptive that aims to provide about 24 hours of birth control. A guy could pop it when he wants protection or take one every day for continuous coverage, because you never know when love might break out. The pill works, shutting down sperm production. Instead, it doesn't do that. Instead, it interferes with a biological signal that tells the tubes that carry the sperm to release it during ejaculation. In theory, the rest of the experience is supposed to stay intact. Men would still, you know, go through the usual process, even though sperm would not be released. And anecdotally, men claims it has increased the pleasure. Well, there you go. Tell men that now. Oh, yeah, I'm all in. Give me some of that. And then there's the set it and forget it. This is a reversible implant. Let's see. A hydrogel is inserted into that tube I was talking about. Rather than cutting the tubes like a vasectomy, the gel forms a flexible barrier that blocks sperm while allowing other fluids to pass through like normal. The procedure can be done in about 10 minutes in a doctor's office where the gel goes through a tiny puncture without a scalpel or stitches. Men won't be able to ditch their other birth control methods right away. Sperm already in the reproductive tract will have to clear out first. So it can take about 3 months, which is about the same timeline as a vasectomy. You know, you're not good to go day one after the snip snip, right? You got to wait a little while. 2/3 of American women are interested in having their partners use contraception, so it's coming. Now, I don't know, will this be covered by insurance? Although, you know, and how expensive will it be? Correct me if I'm wrong, but ladies, girls' birth control is not expensive. This has never been a price issue, necessarily, birth control. Not like maybe some drugs where, yeah, some people, you know, really have a hard time accessing the drug because because it's so expensive. I've never thought, or my impression has always been, that birth control is not one of those drugs. But I don't know, maybe with these being new, if insurance doesn't cover it, but at least men are saying that they're ready to give it a try. And I can hear some of you ladies out there now, oh yeah, we've been hearing this for 30 years, Cruiser, 40 years, come on, it's never going to happen. You men are never going to take a pill. Well, we'll see. Methods of male birth control are on the horizon, so we'll see. I don't know where they are in terms of FDA approval or any of that kind of stuff. But anyway, that's male birth control. Your wish may finally be coming true if that's what you've been waiting for. Clear skies tonight, 65 for tonight. Do you both have to take it, I guess? Does one stop? If a woman's been taking a pill or whatever other birth control method, if a guy's taking care of it, then the woman doesn't have to, right? Wouldn't have to anymore. There's still also STDs. I mean, you have to prevent against if you're not married or don't have a regular partner. Clear skies, low tonight, mid-60s, sunny and warmer and humid tomorrow, high near 90. So one more really hot day. Then we start to cool off and rain enters the picture. Showers and scattered storms around on Friday with cooler temperatures, upper 70s, rainy and damp, cooler 70 for the high on Saturday. Right now it's 84 at 97.3 FM and 590 AM WVLK. Here's Dee DeRansdell from the Scheller Automotive Traffic Center.
1: If you're on the way to the Woodford-Franklin County line, little heads up for you on Kentucky 1659 McCracken Pike. The roadway reportedly shut down in both directions due to a structure and field fire until further notice. We have a non-injury accident, the inner loop of Manowar Boulevard at Fort Harrods Drive. The right lane is blocked at this time. I'm Deidre with your afternoon traffic.
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0: Really make a big impact in somebody's life. First of all, allow that person to live individually and safely in their own home for a long period of time. But then also somebody that one can count on and somebody to provide companionship. And that's what a modest senior caregivers do. Yes, they will come in and either assist you with the care that you're giving to a loved one or maybe come into a home where there is no caregiver and assist with activities of daily living like meal preparation, housekeeping, transportation to appointments. But then companionship, too, to combat loneliness. 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
0: 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Let's see, the Synergy Home text line, Lexington's traffic engineering really needs to do something with this cluster/disaster traffic flow at Nicholasville Road outbound at New Circle. It's absolutely gridlocked. Cars are barely moving, and it's taken almost 10 minutes to go an eighth of a mile. Do better, Lexington. Also, I guess an injury accident in the intersection of Nicholasville Road and Reynolds Road. That's not helping out there at all. Mentioned the Larry Ellison houses, buying houses for his tutors, his household staff and all that, so they can all be nearby, but yet not be under the same roof. And billionaires are doing this. They're bringing the household help and buying them homes, and they're all kind of in the same neighborhood and whatnot. I read an article today about some of these new communities that are springing up where they're suburban developments, but they have a village-type feel. And you have to, some of the design of these neighborhoods is built around the idea that social isolation is a major problem. And so these developers see the connections that they hope to make in these neighborhoods as a selling point. And you got to be all in. In California, the community of Silverwood asks its residents to sign a kindness pledge. A development in Utah called Firefly markets its slow streets and bountiful parks as an alternative to screen time. Developers are trading empty clubhouses for working farms and marketing halls designed around neighborly collisions. As you pull up to Indigo from the highway, signs that advertise homes selling in the low 300,000s are broken up by messages that express this theme: know your neighbors. There are streets called Kindred Way. We're building Mr. Rogers' neighborhood. And, of course, these are walkable neighborhoods, variety of housing clustered together. When fully built out in Indigo, California, these are two first-time builders, by the way, that are developing this neighborhood. The urbanist movement that it borrows from preaches walkable neighborhoods with a variety of housing types clustered together. When fully built out, the project will have everything from a 66-unit apartment complex with 500-square-foot rentals to 6,000-square-foot homes with price tags above $2 million. Building types are not grouped together. The plan calls for 1,000-square-foot cottages to sit across the street from the biggest homes. The whole thing's oriented around a Main Street-style commercial center lined with brick buildings and ground-floor storefronts with apartments on top. The idea here is that community no longer is created organically in new places. I guess we just don't come out and meet our neighbors anymore. There ain't no welcome wagon anymore. We build fences around our place now. So the idea behind these neighborhoods is that community has to be designed and practiced, you know, just like taking a kindness pledge. Now, this sounds pretty typical. The article here that I have that I read this in describes a situation where you have a 72-year-old retired teacher who moved into one of these little Mr. Rogers neighborhood kind of things after her husband died. And she was got together with a couple, and they were having a little wine. And they sat around and they talked about their book club and how everyone was watching the new Little House on the Prairie on Amazon. It's just Little House. We're talking about Little House on the Prairie. It sounds like a Little House on the Prairie kind of neighborhood. I mean, it sounds nice. But it's just like, I mean, these days, maybe I've gotten too cynical where okay, we have this AI pledge that's kind of a moral contract. There's nothing binding any of these companies to any of the stuff that they have pledged to. Here's my question, too, about AI, just off to the side. Could some rogue AI developer figure out what the big companies are doing, or even figure out a fraction of what the big companies are doing, and still come out with some scary, intimidating, norm-busting AI that's under the control or regulation of no one? Is that possible? And I don't know. I'm asking that question. Because from the technical standpoint, I don't know. Is it possible for some guy in his basement going, I'm going to build AI that scares the hell out of people, and nobody's going to tell me what I can and can't build out? Is that possible maybe for somebody to develop that on their own? Who's not like this guy at Anthropic that, well, Saturday Night Live parodying him over the weekend, that every other sentence was, this is going to destroy us all. You know, that kind of thing. He had a one-on-one dinner with the president the other night, this guy. It was a 10 o'clock dinner. That's when Trump, I'm sure, whips out the McDonald's. You're getting the Big Macs and the Filet-O-Fish. But he has that Armando guy or whatever is Dare. I can't remember his name right now. But the Anthropic CEO. But anyway, interesting. We have to design and practice community now. We can't. It doesn't create organically anymore. I guess we just don't. We shut ourselves off. This actually made me mad when I saw this today. NBC News reporting that inside the walls of Fort Dix Federal Prison in New Jersey, inmate number 37452-054 is having a party in prison. Diddy. He's got guys that cook for him, guys that clean for him, men that make his bed, men who do his laundry, and men who even give him Chinese-style massages. This is how Sean Diddy Combs has been living in prison, according to four men who've spent time in the same unit as the disgraced hip-hop mogul. They were granted anonymity to speak freely about life inside the prison. This is not some normal blank you see in jail. This is some rich blank, said one of the men. It looks crazy, but again, it's Diddy. It is crazy, and I blame the New Jersey prison officials for this, for allowing this to happen. I guess maybe some of their people are getting paid off. I don't know. Diddy must be throwing a whole lot of money around. He is serving a 50-month sentence for prostitution-related offenses, but he's living a privileged life. Well, because he's got all this money and these inmates around him. I mean, they're probably starstruck. Diddy's probably promised him jobs when he gets out, and they get out. And, hell, they need the money. They'll perform anything he wants them to do. Multiple sources say Diddy uses contraband cell phones to scroll Instagram and scan nude and sexually explicit photos that an old girlfriend sends him. He hadn't changed anything, has he? Is the old girlfriend sending him baby oil? Because it completes the entire experience. He's been able to buy from other inmates an antidepressant drug sought out for its mood-boosting effects. Remroms, it's called, or at least that's what it's known as in prison. On weekend nights, he often taps into a secret stash of premium liquor, which would be smuggled in by guards and shared with a tight group of fellow inmates. Yeah, I drank with him, said one of the men who recounted drinking Hennessy with Diddy. A spokesperson for Combs downplayed the details of his personal life. Oh, yeah, yeah, yeah, he's in there making license plates. Okay, sure, right. The spokes dog says the only real news is that Sean continues to serve his sentence while awaiting the court's decision on his appeal. This is disgusting. I mean, it really is. And again, I blame the prison officials in New Jersey, but I don't know. Diddy's a celebrity. We can't touch Diddy. I mean, I know prisons have contraband problems. I realize that. But if you got four guys that are squawking to NBC News, it's just like the story I had the other day about things that are widely known about celebrities by celebrities. Everybody knows who the scumbags are long before we find out, but long before we knew Harvey Weinstein was a lowlife. Everybody that worked in that industry knew he was. Sean Combs even has a guy that cleans out the toilet and shower areas in the prison before he uses them. He gets secret special meals cooked, curry chicken, pizza, empanadas, using a makeshift heating element submerged in water. Oh, that's like sous vide. What that is. One man who prepared meals for Combs and other inmates, after a while I got tired of cooking, he started going to the Jamaicans. There are inmates who hold on to Combs' phone and fan mail for him. He gets so much he doesn't have room for it. Again, Fort Dix, like other prisons, have had trouble with contraband. There were five people just last week, including a current and former corrections officer charged with running a scheme to smuggle illicit items in the South Jersey prison. Well, now that you know this is going on, is anybody going to do anything to crack down on it? But supposedly, according to one source, many Fort Dix inmates consume alcohol and Remeron. That's that medication prescribed to inmates suffering from depression and anxiety. It's also bought and sold on the prison's black market. One of the sources said, listen to this about prison life. You can pretty much get anything except a key to the front door and a female. And those are the two things they want most. Give me a key to the front door so I can get out of here, or a woman. Wonder if he's gotten a hold of a woman while he's been there. Well, he gets nude stuff sent to him. He also has a jailbroken tablet that he's used to watch movies and documentaries, including he watched a documentary about himself on Netflix. produced by his longtime nemesis, 50 Cent. And sometimes Diddy just walks around in only a towel or boxer shorts after a shower. That's not normal. I mean, God, that's the last thing you'd want to do as an inmate. Because this is that kind of stuff's going to get you targeted for sex in a heartbeat. You're walking around in just my boxer shorts, yeah, or just wrapped in a towel. Oh, Diddy does that. So nobody's going to. He's untouchable in there. That's disgusting. That is just disgusting. Way to go, New Jersey. That's really good. That's really good. Good to know that your celebrity inmates get this to continue to live the high life, or to at least the extent they can, given where they are in jail, that they're in prison. Diddy's indulging in the same. What were those freakouts? Was that the name of those parties? I mean, it doesn't sound like he's changed at all. Oh, he'll sit down. He'll do an interview with somebody when he gets out, and try to rebuild his image, and sit down with Robin Roberts or one of these morning squawkers, and I've really learned my ways were wrong, and blah, blah, blah. That's not the way he seems to be behaving in prison. That's an NBC News report. Teased this a little bit earlier. This we do not need. Software that powers self-driving cars no longer the domain of proprietary systems built by billion-dollar companies. Open source assisted driving systems like Comma AI's Open Pilot have made it possible for anybody tech savvy enough to turn their set of wheels into a self-driving experiment. If you've got $1,000 to spare and possess a willingness to serve as a lab rat in pursuit of automotive automation, you can buy a kit from Comma, refit your grocery getter with an autonomous driving sensor driving ready sensors and cameras. Now, I guess Tesla's driving system has a subscription, doesn't it? Because that's what some of these people are doing. My subscription with Tesla ended last January, and I'm no longer renting a closed system. This is kind of alarming. I mean, just how easy is it, apparently, to install custom tech that controls your car? This is dangerous to let people just run any kind of software they want on their self-driving car. This can work out badly. The software in question has gotten the attention of federal regulators. Last week, the National Highway Transportation Safety Administration opened an investigation into Comma AI after 5 crashes involving cars that were running Open Pilot. In each of the crashes, the vehicle slammed into slow-moving or stopped vehicles in their lanes. 11 people have been injured across these incidences, and 3 have died. So, and who knows, some of these Comma users may not be using the software out of the box, but installing modified versions of the software. Never thought of this, but there may have to be some regulatory intervention here. Because I don't need to be on the road with your homemade robot chauffeur, okay? And then now cell phones have been banned in school. The next thing banned in schools are going to be wearables, and especially these Meta glasses. Here is today's duh headline of the day. Teen boys are using Meta glasses to harass and bully girls at high schools and middle schools. Who saw this coming? Everybody. A TikTok video shows a teenage girl walking through the front doors of a large high school. It's filmed from the point of view of somebody using smart glasses. And the video basically shows this adolescent boy badgering this girl and filming her all the way. And then the stuff gets posted. A Futurism.com review found large numbers of videos recorded at middle and high schools using smart glasses, almost always the Meta AI glasses designed in partnership with Ray-Ban, and shared to social media platforms TikTok and Instagram. Recordings take place in school hallways, cafeterias, and classrooms and feature interactions with other students as well as staff and faculty. One teacher who caught a teenage boy filming remarked as he turned in his AI-infused glasses, these are more discreet than I thought they would be. Yeah, they're very discreet. And this needs to be banned pronto. You want to talk about bullying and harassment, it's real easy to do with these Meta glasses. Kids are using Meta glasses to record and post videos of themselves and other students arguing with their teachers. Teacher gets mad, reads the caption of one video in which a teen films another student in an argument with a teacher about grades. In another clip, a student records himself quarreling with a teacher, asking him to take out his notes. You know what you're going to need is you're going to need an extension of a law that says that you have to have two-party consent. Two-party consent to an interaction in order for it to be recorded. But I don't imagine that law covers its posting to social media. Well, that needs to be changed now. That if a state already has and should already have two-party consent laws, that shouldn't just now apply to radio, television, it should apply to social media. Andy Liddell, a principal at the Austin-based Texas EdTech Law Center, told Futurism using smart glasses to film at school is a terrible idea. It's the last place these glasses belong. And I tell you, and you know, you can find lower price ones. The Meta ones aren't that expensive. They're cheaper than most smartphones. That is a bad thing. All right, what do we, do I have anything here text-wise to share? Oh, on the Hot Pockets. Everybody gets free Hot Pockets every day at the Nestle factory in Mount Sterling. They have them in their break room. Everybody gets an allotment per day. That's a perk of the job. Okay. The Olive Garden Pasta Pass has stricter requirements than voting in our elections. Well, if you have to show an ID, yeah. In some states, that's tougher. 84 degrees currently, 65 tonight with clear skies, near 90 tomorrow, warm and humid. Then showers and scattered storms around, starting up on Friday afternoon. Clouds, cooler temperatures, high in the upper 70s, rainy and cooler with a high near 70 on Saturday. Rain tapers off on Sunday. It's 84 now at 97.3 FM and 590 AM WVLK. Phillies ended up winning that game against the Braves 4-3 in 10 innings. White Sox, powered by the Pope. They're already up 1-0 on the Astros in the series. They're up 4-1 this afternoon over the Astros in the bottom of the second. Here's Deidre Ransdell now from the Scheller Automotive Traffic Center.
6: Police and multiple fire units still on the scene. McCracken Pike, Kentucky 1659 near the Woodford-Franklin County line. The roadway reportedly shut down in both directions due to a structure fire and a field fire, so avoid the area. A quick reminder for this evening, a major intersection closure, East High Street at Euclid Avenue, Fontaine Road, begins at 7 o'clock this evening, runs through 6 a.m. The intersection will be closed for road work and a detour in place. Have a great evening. I'm Deidre with your afternoon traffic.
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16: He calls it an unbelievable story. I'm Lisa Lucera, Fox News. President Trump says he spoke by phone with Israeli Prime Minister Benjamin Netanyahu following an apparent attempt at hijacking of a Fly Dubai jet that was bound for Tel Aviv. The co-pilot repeatedly stabbed the pilot.
17: It seems as though the co-pilot was perhaps a terrorist or perhaps a wet job.
16: Passengers were able to break into the cockpit when the pilot hit a switch with his foot and an Israeli plumber subdued the co-pilot.
17: Having never flown a plane, he took the stick, lifted it up, and leveled out the plane before it crashed.
16: The plane landed safely in Saudi Arabia. The passengers were flown to Tel Aviv later on. The co-pilot is in custody in Saudi Arabia. Fly Dubai has suspended all flights to Israel while an investigation is conducted. And on arrest near a U.S.-run base in England, President Trump says information will come to light soon on why the suspects were released. The
17: UK did release a number of people that we caught wanting to blow up a base. We caught them early. And I'm trying to figure out if that's for real, that they actually did it. Maybe they did it for a reason.
16: UK Prime Minister Andy Burnham said earlier today there are strong indications Iran played a role in the incident. Five British men in their 20s were arrested near RAF Fairford Saturday night after a farmer reported seeing them acted suspiciously near the base. South Korea is set to invest about $54 billion in a project to export natural gas from Alaska. The proposal has long been backed by Republican Alaska Senator Dan Sullivan, who's running for re-election in a competitive race. On Wall Street, the major indexes ended the day mixed. The Dow minus 443, the Nasdaq up 63, the S&P off 19. The price of Brent crude, the international standard, closed above $103 a barrel. 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
19: Here's your Lakes 18 Storm Tracker forecast. As we prepare to begin October, we get one more taste of summer. For tonight, it's clear and it's warm. Overnight lows in the mid-60s. Your day tomorrow, it's mostly sunny. It's hot and humid as we begin October. High temperatures, upper 80s to around 90. Rain and thunder showers now moving in during the day Friday. And along with that, it's cooler. We'll be in the upper 70s. Clouds and showers around Saturday with a high just near 70. I'm Chief Meteorologist Bill Meck on Lexington's News Traffic and Weather Station. 97.3 FM WVLK.
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31: How did I lose weight? 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

0: There was a flight from Fly Dubai. You've heard about it. You've seen the videos all over the internet. I know I have. And a crazy man with a knife jumped out and just started causing havoc. We got a couple of clips on this. I'm going to go with, I guess, the one that's a little bit more full. Might be a little longer, but bear with me. And this is a clip from the Fox News Channel earlier today describing exactly what happened in the sky.
1: We started, it was like 2.5 hours or 2 hours into the flight. We were only like 1 hour before we were supposed to land in Tel Aviv. And suddenly there was a big drop. In the first couple of seconds or the first second, it felt like a normal air pocket that you sometimes have in flights. But then it became drastic. You really felt like the G-force. It's like you do like an extreme roller coaster in an amusement park, if I want to think this is the best example. And all of the electricity in the airplane was shut off immediately. The air condition and the multimedia get shut off. After a couple of seconds, people start to shout. People that were sitting in the first couple of rows and in the business class that were close to the pilot room, mm-hmm. they started to shout that there's stabbing and that there's blood everywhere. And then they ask like all of everyone that can help, please join and come like immediately. And then we had. Really, really, really lucky that I think like 10 guys just jumped to help. Three or four of them actually entered into the pilot room and succeed to, like after a couple of minutes, succeed to control the situation.
0: How's that for crazy? Right, you're sitting there on a flight, you're thinking it's going good, you're coming back from Dubai, beautiful vacation, and or business, and then all of a sudden, this crazy man, who happens to be the co-pilot, stabs the other pilot, or the pilot stabbing the co-pilot. Man, that is some insanity. God bless these guys. These guys are heroes, right? Taking out the bad guy. And let me tell you, this, and we're going to talk a little bit more about this in the next hour, and hour number three, I'm going to get into a little bit more on the topics we've been discussing, plus a little Lindsey Clancy, because yesterday her lawyer was out there running the gamut. But to put a cap on this, this is quite interesting, because the Prime Minister today giving a very big hug. I see him giving a big hug to one of the men that helped, a man that's a plumber. But we have a clip of the Prime Minister today. Translated, of always, through AI, at number six, telling the passengers how the passengers neutralized the crazy pilot. Listen to this.
2: During the flight, as they approached the country, one of the pilots stabbed the other pilot and apparently tried to crash the plane with everyone on board. I spoke with one of the Israeli passengers. He told me that the plane went into a spin and started to dive. He told me that somehow he managed to break into the cockpit with one of the crew members, and together they neutralized the stabbing pilot while he was trying to sabotage the plane's systems. Another flight crew member who was on the plane entered the cockpit and managed to stabilize the aircraft. I salute these heroes who showed resourcefulness and extraordinary courage. They saved many lives. They prevented a major disaster. The plane landed safely at Tabuk Airport in Saudi Arabia. All passengers are out of danger. The stabbing pilot has been arrested and is currently being interrogated by the Saudi authorities.
0: So that's Prime Minister Benjamin Netanyahu and explaining exactly what went down. And again, this is reminiscent, right? 9/11, what a crazy time that was. This was just one of those things where people said, you know what, enough is enough. And they're aware. And thank God it was the Israelis. And I say that because they're aware of the threat. I think too many people spend their time, you know, buying into what I'm going to call Nazi propaganda. People that, you know, for years, they just love a good conspiracy and they love a good, people always want to have a bad guy, And for too many people and for too long, people, they take things at face value. You know, they hear something like, you know, for years I've heard people throw these tropes around like, well, listen, you know, when you look at everything, you see Hollywood, you see its bankers. Well, what do they all have in common? And they start making these faces like, look, I'm not saying nothing, but, you know, it's clear as day. Right. And they're trying to insinuate that the Jews are somehow responsible for all bad things in life. And this could be, you know, there nothing further from the truth. But the reason this gets to people is because people like a stereotype. People like a bad guy. If you start talking about the bad guys, then, hey, they've got a bad guy that they can love to hate. And this is exactly where we are today. We've got anti-Semitism that, in my opinion, is out of control, right? I mean, A, you shouldn't even have it in control, right? To have anti-Semitism controlled is to not have it at all. But the Nazis are alive and well, and they're operating through the Iranians, through every last proxy group they've ever had. And it's a shame when you see people that you know or that you like subscribe to this stuff. And it's even worse when you see it actually happening, right? This pilot that was alongside the one from Dubai, the one from Oman, going nuts, stabbing the guy, and then the other guy's beating the guy. Apparently everybody's alive, and they're going to be able to investigate. But if this doesn't underscore the place that we're at, how hate is permeating the discourse publicly and internationally, I don't know what else to say, because this is truly it. This is where we've arrived. So we're going to unpack that in the next hour. Plus, I sat down with Dr. Keith Ablo, the infamous psychiatrist, and we had a great interview. He had a couple of choice words about one of his patients, and you're not going to want to miss this one. We got that coming up, as well as everything else, plus your calls. It's Rich Valdez in for the great one.
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11: Passengers hailed as heroes. I'm Lisa Lucera, Fox News. After the co-pilot of a Fly Dubai flight from the UAE to Israel repeatedly stabbed the pilot in what authorities say was an attempt to crash the plane.
12: The captain was seriously injured but managed to click open the cockpit door. Other flight crew and passengers then jumped into action, with two other pilots eventually landing the plane. According to flight radar, the Boeing 737 MAX 8 plane dropped from 33,000 feet to 17,000 in about a minute before circling near the Jordanian border and landing safely in Saudi Arabia.
11: Fox's Jeff Paul in Tel Aviv. President Trump says he spoke by phone with Israeli Prime Minister Benjamin Netanyahu about the incident, and Netanyahu told him that a plumber was the first one to burst into the cockpit.
13: And this plumber, never having flown a plane, had the sense to lift a stick. Who was it? And you know, it's not like planes are different today. He used to have a little steering wheel. Today, they fly differently.
11: The co-pilot remains in custody in Saudi Arabia. The passengers were taken to Israel on a later flight. Fly Dubai has suspended all flights to Israel while it conducts an investigation. The Pentagon says the personal information of nearly 3 million current and former members of the military has been exposed. A Pentagon official says hackers got information like social security numbers and employment information, and they say people who were impacted are being notified by mail, and a credit monitoring service has been put in place. War Secretary Pete Hegseth has confirmed the military will cut 20% of his generals and admirals as he delivered what he's calling his State of the Force address.
14: I call it accountability and long overdue.
11: Hegseth made the announcement in his speech to junior officers and enlisted officers at the Marine Corps base in Quantico, Virginia. 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
15: Here's your Lakes 18 Storm Tracker forecast. As we prepare to begin October, we get one more taste of summer. For tonight, it's clear and it's warm. Overnight lows in the mid-60s. Your day tomorrow, it's mostly sunny. It's hot and humid as we begin October. High temperatures upper 80s to around 90. Rain and thunder showers now moving in during the day Friday. And along with that, it's cooler. We'll be in the upper 70s. Clouds and showers around Saturday with a high just near 70. I'm Chief Meteorologist Bill Meck on Lexington's news, traffic, and weather station, 97.3 FM WVLK.
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